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3: 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Mandela Day is no different. 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

0: 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It's time to reignite the spirit of Ubuntu. 67 years of Madiba's legacy are calling you.
1: 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Mandela Day is no different. It is in your head.
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1: 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Mandela Day is no different. 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
2: It's a hot seat, and we've got the amazing actor. Wow, Hamilton Dlamini, award-winning actor. Is there one role that you've turned down and then you've later regretted?
3: Oh, most of the roles that I turned down, it was because of the rate. They didn't want to pay me what was due to me.
2: Ah, there's that. Yes.
3: So I told them to ship out, and I did not regret. Yeah.
2: You can't tell me that when there was no money in 1980, there's still no money in 2026.
3: Yeah, there is. Money. The problem is, as black people, man, since they became producers, they think black actors don't deserve the money that they should be getting. You know, it is strange that the respect that I get in all the work that I've done, I only get respect from white people. All the white people I work with, they respect me, they give me the rate that I'm supposed to get. Come to Ducky. They always have stories to exploit us.
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0: South Africa, it's time to reignite the spirit of Ubuntu. 67 years of Madiba's legacy are calling you.
1: Our struggle for freedom and justice was a collective effort. Mandela Day is no different. It is in your head.
0: 67 minutes of your time can

0: Good morning, Dr. Tumi. This is Philip Kabini, all the way from Moloto. We thank the Lord for the day that He gave us. We thank the Lord for the bread of life.
1: Yeah.
0: We thank the Lord for the gift of life that He's given us today, that we are able to see this day, as He's the only one that is above all the names, only one that is mighty and powerful.
1: That's it.
0: Without Him, we are not.

0: everything, all things are possible with him. When you read Luke 1 verse 37, it says nothing is impossible with God. Mm. I would like to greet everyone today and say, let's be thankful to God that he gave us this day for the gift of life in everything. And we shall forever worship him. And amen. Good morning, Dr. Tommy.
1: Good morning, my brother. Grateful for the gift of life. That's a good one. I like that. I like that. We're asking a question this morning. What is your best quality? What is your best quality? And I want to read you a scripture. It's in Galatians 5:22-23. It says, but the fruit of the Spirit is love, joy, peace, forbearance, kindness, goodness, faithfulness, gentleness, and self-control. Against such things, there is no law. What is your good quality? What is your best quality? What is it that one thing? You know, we were talking with Frank just now about how learning to say no, just saying no, it's a quality in itself. You know, there are people who feel like they need validation. You have to over explain yourself. You have to, you know, give excuses. You know, and sometimes you end up having to make up lies because you're trying to accommodate people's experiences, expectations, and how they see you. And sometimes you just need to be truthful. But what's your best quality, family? Share that with us. Our WhatsApp line is 060-584-2250. And you're listening to The Soul Clinic with Dr. Tumi. It is 7:25, and I am hanging out with someone I've known for quite a long time. Quite a long time. It's been in the industry forever, man. Like, born in the industry, you really are born in the industry. Yeah. Like, your life has been serving.
2: Sure. Yes, sir.
1: Your life has been serving. I'm chilling with Omega Kuno. Yeah. He's an award-winning multi-platinum selling. He is a lead. I'm saying it carefully,
2: yeah.
1: I'm managing it.
2: Yeah, sure.
1: It's part of the spirit of praise and Taraj. And he's worked with some of the greatest gospel musicians that you can come across in the country. Welcome, my brother.
2: Yes, sir. Welcome. Thank you, Dr. Tumi, for...
1: You can welcome me too. Yeah. I'm okay with that. I don't have a problem with you welcoming me too.
2: Oh, wow.
1: It's good to have you here. It's good to have you here. Yes, we just played one of your songs. It's called a Classic Medley.
2: That's right.
1: Classic.
2: Yes, sir.
1: So it's a couple of songs, that some of your favorite songs that you put together. Mm-hmm. And you occupy that space of... cool sing-alongs, man. Songs that people like. Yeah. Like, you get on stage, you are high energy without being high energy. I don't know if I'm explaining it right.
2: Yeah, sure.
1: Upa bossa pa.
2: Yeah.
1: Epic.
2: Sure. Yeah.
1: You
2: must
1: see him. Ne? Like, his energy, but as a champion. I wish I could show you. It's unfortunate you can't see me, family, but cool guy. He's cool, Mara. He's doing it. He's doing it, and he's moving. He's got the moves, Mara. He's not overdoing it. He's like, it's like, I'm here. Yeah.
3: That sounds like you.
1: No moves. I'm no moves at all. He can dance.
3: He's so quiet. But once he gets on stage, he becomes a different person.
2: Oh my God.
3: Yeah.
1: Well, you're good, my brother. What's been happening? What have you been up to? What's been going on?
2: Firstly, let me greet you, Dr. Tumi. It's
1: Thank
2: an
1: you
2: amazing
1: for coming,
2: moment
1: man.
2: For me, and greetings to your followers, your listeners, the lovers, the supporters of Radio 2000 as well.
1: Yeah.
2: A blessed morning to you by the grace of God. I am good by the grace of God,
1: awesome.
2: Kept by grace.
1: And your best quality is?
2: Oh my God, you're putting me on the spot. prayer.
1: Your wife is listening in.
2: Yeah, no, she's not just listening.
1: So you must say the truth.
2: Yeah.
1: You know, they say a lot of married men.
2: Yeah.
1: When they're out in public.
2: Yeah.
1: And they're speaking in front of people.
2: Sure.
1: And they're speaking, whether it's at church or you're going to minister somewhere. Mm-hmm. You start telling stories that are not there.
2: Yeah.
1: When I was ministering somewhere, and the Lord said, blah, blah, blah. But when the wife is there, I woke up at every morning at 4 a.m. I'm praying. And
2: she's
1: wife,
2: like
1: my guy,
2: wow.
1: What are you talking about? So when she is listening, I know you're going to tell the truth. So let's hear the best quality.
2: Spending time with my family, Dr.
1: Okay.
2: That one, I tell you the truth.
1: I like that. Committing time.
2: She can comment
1: time
2: now and say, yeah.
1: We must get it, Bobby. We must get his wife's commenting on that. We must get her numbers and call her online and confirm that he spends time with the family. He's a family man.
2: Yeah.
1: And you've got a little one. How old now?
2: He's 5 now. He's turning 6 actually, on the 28th now.
1: That's amazing. Yeah. Miracle child.
2: A miracle child.
1: Man. Well. Such a beautiful, beautiful, beautiful gift that God gave you with that. Boy, I can see even in moments that you share. That you are sold out to that child, man.
2: Yeah.
1: Like, it's like, oh, God, you did it, eh?
2: A blessing for me, Dr. Jumi.
1: Yeah.
2: And I will make sure that, you know what, I take care of him.
1: Raise him to know Christ.
2: Yes. And talking about that, we normally do the Lord's Supper. And we call it a prayer lunch.
1: Yeah.
2: Yeah, because already now, he can see that, okay, this is how now things are done at home. And I'm really humbled.
1: That's so good. You know, my wife was so intentional about leading our boys to Christ.
2: Sure.
1: Very early.
2: Yes, sir.
1: Like,
2: yes, sir.
1: We would teach, yes, I mean, we would sit together, I'll teach them the word, we'd pray together, and we'll do that together.
2: Sure.
1: But she would intentionally just lead them in prayer.
2: Sure.
1: Said, do you want to give your life to Jesus?
2: Wow.
1: And they'll say yes. Right, because that decision,
2: yeah,
1: it doesn't matter how early.
2: Yes,
1: how
2: sir.
1: Early.
2: Like, yeah.
1: So if you're a parent raising your child as a Christian child in a Christian home, I encourage you to do that as early.
2: True.
1: And I'm watching them now and how they respond to things of the kingdom because they've opened their hearts. You're never too young.
2: Yes.
1: That's the thing.
2: Yes, sir.
1: But man, congratulations on that. Congratulations on the work that's visible that you are taking care of.
2: Sure.
1: Of your family, and I believe you spend time with them. I can see it.
2: Thank you.
1: I can see you do that.
2: Yeah.
1: So I love the song that we just played. We're gonna go and pay some ads, and there's so much more that I want to talk to you about.
2: Thank you, Doc. Thank you.
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1: You must do doctor's visits, man. You must make them regular. Yes. This doctor's visit needs to be regular so that you get checked up. You mustn't find out things very late in life. Huh?
2: Yes.
1: Our question is, what is your best quality? And Omega says his is spending time with family.
2: Yeah.
1: And Fang says he knows how to say no. He's learned how to say no.
3: I've had to learn.
1: You had to learn. Sure. Huh?
3: It's not a quality I always had, but I had to learn.
8: Yeah.
3: But
1: we're listening.
3: And no is a full sentence. You don't have to explain.
1: What's your best quality?
3: Okay, he's typing.
1: Are you typing?
3: Patience.
1: Patience.
2: Wow.
1: Are you patient? Sure, my guy. Every day. Okay, but you are. You seem like a patient guy. Are you put to the test? Has that patience been put to the test? Even now. By who? By me. Can't be us, eh? Well, I want to play you Omega's song. It's called Galalela. And tell me about the song a bit.
2: Well, there's a friend of mine in Botswana. And I said to him, look, man, I'm from Northwest. And I want to do this recording, but I need a Tswana song. Uh-huh. And he said, I will help you write a Tswana song. Galalela, basically the song that tells God how good, how gracious he is. Sometimes you don't need to ask him, Dr. Tumi, you know. You just have to get into that moment of saying, Lord, Galalela.
1: So that one is closer. So I'm teaching him how to pronounce certain things. Every week, man, he's butchering something. So he needs patience. Like, be patient.
2: He will say Galalel.
1: You're saying Galalel. It's not Galalel. It's
2: Galalel.
1: So I guess I'm the one that needs patience there. I need to be patient with him and teach him how to say this. Beautiful song by Omega. It's called Galalel. Enjoy it, family.
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1: 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Our music, your memories. It is 8 minutes before 7 o'clock, and I am still hanging out with Omega Kuno. He is a father, a husband.
2: Yes, sir.
1: Yeah, I must mention both. Né?
2: Yeah, yeah.
1: and you travel quite a lot.
2: Yes, sir.
1: Right.
2: Yeah.
1: And that quality that you were talking about, you know, spending time with family becomes even more important with the kind of work that you do, with
2: yes,
1: the kind
2: sir.
1: Of ministry that you in.
2: That's right.
1: Have you found that it creates, certain expectations when you are away a lot? When you are back, do you have to switch off the phone? And how do you switch off from the world?
2: Yes.
1: And be present.
2: I have learned, Dr. Tumi, that once I'm with my family, then that's their time. You know, and if I've made a promise to them that weekend we're going out, or is there a weekend, I don't change my mind because of there's a gig that is coming in. So I have learned.
1: That's good.
2: Yeah, I have learned to keep to
1: that's
2: my
1: good.
2: Word.
1: We'll not finish this gig, man. We've been gigging for years now.
2: And we'll still gig. Yeah.
1: And public spaces, like, how do you handle public spaces? You're sitting with your wife and son, and you're having lunch.
2: Yeah.
1: I come. I want to take a picture. I'm happy to see you, man.
2: Yeah. We allow that because we feel we know that we are part of these people and they are part of us.
1: It's part of your journey, part of your calling.
2: Yes, sir.
1: I think it's important to have a partner that understands what you do.
2: True.
1: And that's okay with it because part of serving people is you're gonna have people who get excited to see you.
2: Correct, sir. Correct.
1: And people who support you. So to be I think kindness is
2: yes,
1: a good
2: sir.
1: Quality.
2: Yes, sir.
1: Just being kind to people.
2: Fruit
1: and
2: of the spirit.
1: And I it's one of the things I think it's my best quality.
2: Sure.
1: I think I'm kind.
2: Yes, sir.
1: I would like
2: you
1: to
2: are.
1: Think I'm kind.
2: Yeah.
1: You are. Look at what 1 Corinthians 13:4-7. Just a portion of it. Love is patient, love is kind, it does not envy, it does not boast, it is not proud.
2: Yes, sir.
1: You
2: sure.
1: know, and I think serving itself calls you to walk in love, and all those descriptions of what love is and what love
2: yes,
1: is
2: sir.
1: Not
2: yeah.
1: become very important. And loving God,
2: yes, sir.
1: Loving God, your music reaches well across borders. You travel, you minister all over, you know, the continent. You travel overseas. What's your best spot? What's the one place that you've been to and thought, I liked it, and I don't want it to be South Africa, because you're gonna say home.
2: Yes,
1: for
2: yes,
1: sure.
2: Yes.
1: What's the one place that you went to and you thought,
2: yeah,
1: oh, this was amazing?
2: Yeah, I was in Brazil, Dr. Tumi, and I'm saying I want to mention it because they couldn't understand. It was even difficult for them to get English to understand it. Right?
1: Oh my goodness!
2: And this pastor invited me to say, I know that you are singing your language, but there's just something that we realize when we are following
1: That's
2: you
1: wild.
2: On YouTube, and they say we want you to do
1: That's
2: that.
1: So good,
2: you know. And then they loved the dance I was doing with Omodimo, that kind of a dance.
1: Yeah.
2: That's what they call
1: you see,
2: me
1: he's
2: for.
1: Confessing. You see?
2: and that pastor said, you just have to become yourself. Amazingly, Dr. Kuma, my best moment in that invitation, I saw some of the people in that congregation crying as I was ministering. And I said, I'm singing very.
1: You know, language. I was in the States and Bishop Garlington was saying to me,
2: yes,
1: you must not be afraid to sing those vernacular.
2: Yeah.
1: You know, and I did one song. I don't remember where we were.
2: Yeah.
1: Probably at Apostle Samuel's church. And he was there and he was weeping, and I was singing a Zulu or Sotho song.
2: Yo.
1: And he was like,
2: man,
1: it's just something. Language does not.
2: Yo.
1: Because the Holy Spirit, man, is not limited by language. I can imagine people are listening to you.
2: Yeah.
1: The Holy Spirit is preaching to them in their own language.
2: Mm-hmm.
1: In Brazil, bro.
2: In Brazil, bro.
1: in Brazil.
2: Yeah,
1: man.
2: Yeah, and just,
1: I have not been to Brazil. I want to. And did you enjoy the time there?
2: Yes, I did.
1: The food.
2: The food. Yeah, I had to stick to rice and chicken. Bro. Yeah,
1: I had to stick to rice and chicken.
2: Yeah. I so stick to what you know, bro.
1: Stick to what you know.
2: It'll save you.
1: You just had a beautiful recording that you did.
2: Yes.
1: And I wanted to talk a bit more about that.
2: Yes.
1: Like,
2: yes.
1: A couple of songs are out.
2: Yes.
1: So the whole album that's out?
2: No. Yeah, the album is coming August. No, okay. It's just an EP that is out. Halalela and Classic Medley. Yes.
1: Okay. Yeah. Awesome. Awesome. Yeah. Awesome. How many songs are you putting out in the album?
2: 18.
1: 18.
2: Yeah. 18,
1: 1, 8. I almost said you're pulling Joy's vibes on us. You know, Joy's albums are like.
2: It's in three
1: discs. Remember three discs?
2: You remember those beginnings? Yeah,
1: like, so if you had that car that was a 5-CD loader, yeah. It is taken by Joyous alone. Sure. We are celebrating 30 years, so we can talk about them.
2: Yeah.
1: Hey, you used to give us three discs. What happened to the three discs, Joy?
2: But
1: 18 is a cool number. I have decided to scale down on the number of songs intentionally. I think it's my personal feeling, and I might be so wrong about it.
2: Yeah,
1: I have a feeling that people don't have time to overconsume the entire album.
2: No.
1: I think you have 18 beautiful songs, and people get to get through 10.
2: Yes.
1: Or 9.
2: Yes.
1: At a go. And then they find their quick favorites and they stick to that.
2: Yes.
1: And they never really give themselves time to listen to the other gems that are there.
2: Yeah.
1: So I decided I'm never releasing more than 10 songs.
2: Sure.
1: It doesn't mean I don't have to record more than 10 songs.
2: Mm-hmm.
1: But yeah, maybe break it down into two, man.
2: Yeah.
1: Do part one and part two and let people hear.
2: Yeah,
1: every song, because what's the word? Okay, maybe your fans will be mad at me that I'm saying you must release 10 songs as opposed to 18. so you know your fans better.
2: Yeah, sure.
1: You know your fans better. But 18 beautiful songs that you did, features that you had on it.
2: Yeah, at Lebos Khobela.
1: Yeah, amazing.
2: At Matima.
1: Amazing.
2: Yeah.
1: We had Matima. Was it last week that we had Matima?
2: Yeah.
1: She was here last week.
2: Oh, wow.
1: Last week.
2: Yes, and we had Tsepo Nyauza. And then
1: Tsepo Nyauza.
2: Yeah, he's one of the tenors. He was part of Spinal Prince for a long time.
1: He's amazing,
2: that guy.
1: Oh.
2: You know, I thought, let me give him an opportunity, man.
1: Oh, that's amazing. That's
2: just
1: you giving him an opportunity is amazing.
2: That's
1: a blessing to. I think we're blessed to be a blessing.
2: Thank you.
1: Are also very kind. So I think that's a beautiful feature.
2: Thank you, just to
1: be able to create a platform for others. It's an amazing thing. Dinomo Tung is joining us for the news now at 7 a.m.
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3: Thanks, Dr. Dumi. Top stories: U.S. pushes for mass withdrawal from ICC and report slams conditions at Northwest State facilities. Dumela Mbakhetsu. The U.S. State Department has urged all countries that are party to the Rome Statute to withdraw from the International Criminal Court. The call marks Washington's latest escalation against the Hague-based War Crimes Court as it seeks to undermine the tribunal established by the treaty. Sharon Bryce Peace reports.
4: The State Department argued the ICC had spent years investigating former Venezuelan leader Nicolas Maduro without securing a prosecution, while accusing the court of overreaching by pursuing cases involving nationals of countries that had independent judicial systems and were not parties to the Rome Statute. The ICC maintains it can investigate crimes committed on the territory of a member state, regardless of the nationality of the alleged perpetrator.
3: Back home, newly appointed Agriculture Minister Willie Ogamp has launched a self-vaccination application portal to help livestock owners vaccinate their animals against foot and mouth disease. The online system allows farmers to apply for voluntary self-vaccination in a move aimed at strengthening disease control. Ogamp says the initiative marks the start of a stronger partnership between government and farmers.
5: Farmers are now able to apply for authorization to vaccinate their own animals. They must also, through the system, notify veterinary authorities before vaccinations take place and afterwards submit detailed reports that will help us to improve traceability and disease monitoring.
3: Moving to the Northwest, the Human Rights Commission in the province has released a damning report on non-compliance at facilities belonging to the SAPS, Correctional Services Departments, as well as Public Works and Infrastructure Departments. This follows an investigation into the state of police stations and correctional facilities in the province from 2023 to 2025. Shelly Mlombo is the HRC manager in the province.
6: As we were doing that monitoring work, we kept picking up the same issues in those facilities, issues relating to infrastructure, overcrowding, vehicle shortages and staffing shortages, amongst others. And as we kept picking up the same issues in various stations, we realized that the issues are not isolated, but they are systemic issues there which warranted that the issue then be investigated by the South African Human Rights Commission.
3: Lastly, in the Free State, the health department says it will finally tackle its backlog of cataract and urology surgeries through a partnership with private hospital Emoya Med. As part of its Mandela Month contribution, the hospital has already performed 6 high-cost operations. Provincial Health MEC Muyatso Mahlatsi.
7: We came here to witness the beginning of a number of procedures which the hospital is doing to assist us as the Department of Health in terms of our backlog, following the discussions that we've had with Emoya Med and other private facilities in the province. So we're excited.
3: Recapping the top story this hour, the U.S. State Department has urged all countries that are party to the Rome Statute to withdraw from the International Criminal Court. Next update at 8 for Radio 2000 News. I'm Dino Mutau.
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8: 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Lintana zase America. Zikanyi zaba fast, babe.
14: 1 year, guys. That man.
8: It's not 1 year, it's 1 year. It's Wanya. It's W-A-N-Y-A. His name is Wanya.
14: I'm just going to call him Wanya.
8: No, it's Wanya.
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8: It's Wanya.
14: I want to move from
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14: Thank
15: he
14: you.
15: He is Wanya. 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
8: But that's his name. That's his name.
14: That's not his name.
8: That's his name. W-A-N-Y-A.
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17: 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This is Reverend Kwete from Uruksa in Everton North, there in Palm Springs. My best quality, I believe, is that I adapt very easily and I'm not judgmental. I think that is what I am most grateful for amongst the qualities that I have. Thank you for a blessed morning, and may everyone have a blessed, blessed, blessed week ahead.
1: Awesome. Adaptability and not judgmental.
2: Mm-hmm.
1: That's a good one.
2: Yeah, that's a good one.
1: It's a good one to be in a space where you're dealing with people and situations. You can adapt easy to those situations, and you're not judgmental. We're not called to judge one another.
2: Yes, sir.
1: But to deal with it, with each other in grace.
2: True.
1: I know there's a scripture that speaks of judging, but I think it's abused. But anyway, conversation for another day.
2: Yeah.
1: My brother, it was absolutely lovely. Having you. I always feel like we've been together for like 40 minutes or so. It feels like it's 2 minutes.
2: Yeah.
1: It feels like it's two minutes.
2: Yeah.
1: I wish you all the best of
2: Thank
1: God
2: you,
1: for everything that you're doing.
2: Thank you.
1: If you want to share your plans, what's coming up next, and when is the music coming?
2: Yeah.
1: Where are you?
2: Yeah.
1: And are you at church today?
2: Yes, I'm at church today.
1: Oh, okay.
2: Yes, I'm at church today. I'm going to be at New Creation.
1: New Creation.
2: Yeah, it's in
1: Centurion. Is that your church?
2: No, it's a friend's church.
1: It's a friend's church. You visit in your book for a friend there.
2: But most of the time when I'm there, because I submit under my father, he's still alive.
1: Oh,
2: so most of the time when I didn't have a hectic weekend, I'll go home. And serve there. But if I'm around, I'll just visit Centurion to my friend's church. Yes.
1: Wish you the best, man. Wish you best with your family, with your little one.
2: Mm-hmm.
1: God's grace, God's covering, and all the beautiful new music that's coming out.
2: Yes, sir.
1: We played two of your songs.
2: Yeah.
1: I hope you will send us the songs before they even come out so that we can share it.
2: thank you so much.
1: What are your social media platforms where people can catch you?
2: Yeah, Omega Kuno on all the platforms. Yeah, from X. We're no longer saying Twitter, right? X to TikTok, Facebook, Instagram, Omega Kuno.
1: Omega Kuno.
2: Yes, sir.
1: Thank you, my brother, for joining us. Blessed morning to you,
2: thank you,
1: your family.
2: Thank you, Doc. Thank you for having me.
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1: It's 20 minutes after 7, you listen to the Soul Clinic with Dr. Tumi, and our guest in this hour, somebody that I really, really honor, somebody that I got such great respect for, I think a great pioneer, somebody that has really just set the industry into a whole direction. You know, I think of the impact that he's had in the music industry over the many years that I've known him. Known him from a distance, known him from a distance, known him from a bit closer, but all of it has been such a beautiful, beautiful experience. Somebody that I think does not need that much introduction in South Africa. Anyway, really. And he has done so much, not just as a singer, not just as a songwriter, but one of the things that I have grown to love is how he is impacting young people and just giving them the skills and the opportunity, you know, to really just be trained and become best at what they do. And I'm hanging with the one and only Tate Moruti.
2: Yes, sir. Yes, sir. How are you doing?
1: I am good. I'm good and honored to have you here, sir. It's such a pleasure to have you here. You're not a early morning riser, are you?
2: No.
1: So this was a painful morning.
2: Not really painful. Hmm. One of the rare experience, but because of the industry,
1: yeah,
2: I got to wake up early.
1: Yeah,
2: and it doesn't bother me. I just sleep early the previous day so that I'm up early for the interview.
1: I struggle to sleep early, so it doesn't help.
2: Yesterday, I had to switch off everything and chase the kids away and and just cover my head. And it was, 12 o'clock or so? Because I'm like, I'm going to sleep like 5 now. I cherish the time to relax, sleep, research. So I normally allocate at least 7 hours. But now if it's going to 5, I need to intentionally make that time. Intentionally.
1: How important do you think it is to make time to reset, to rest, to especially in the kind of line of work that pushes you to long hours, long travels, and it's not necessarily being on stage for long hours. It's the traveling,
2: the preparation,
1: and
2: the coming back,
1: and the
2: waiting. No, I think it's important to allocate time to everything you do, and the problem, particularly in the space of this industry, in this city, Joburg, we tend to not allocate time to things and activities. We tend to go with the flow until life catches up with you in terms of your health, in terms of many other things. So for me, I allocate time to do nothing. That's the
1: time to do nothing.
2: Yeah. That's the extent of my allocations in terms of time.
1: I need to learn to do that, man. time to do that. I cannot sit still.
2: It's not healthy.
1: Yeah.
2: You need to allocate time to do nothing to an extent when somebody comes during your time to do nothing, you don't respond to that. For instance, somebody says, hey, let's go to this place, or let's go to the, I can't, because it's my time to do nothing.
1: Okay.
2: Because if you don't do that, you end up having no time to intentionally reset. Because the Bible says God created heaven and earth, and then he rested. He didn't come to the 6th day and say, I'm tired, let me rest. No, he had planned it to say, on this particular, I will rest. Even though his rest is not the rest because he is tired. But it's important to allocate time. Let me add this. The importance of allocating time, I say to somebody, if you count per day, the 24 hours, you count what you did per hour of that 24 hours, you find that half the time you don't know what you were doing. which means your life has been lived half. It means you, when you're 30, you're actually 15 in terms of intentionality and what you did with intention. And that's why sometimes when you look at your life, you feel like you have not achieved much. It was not planned in the first place. So if you say today is a Sunday, when I wake up at 6, what am I going to be doing between 6 and 7, 7 and 8, 8 and 9, until you go to sleep? It helps. So that when you miss some of the things, but there are things that you touch on in a planned and intentional way. So that's allocation of time.
1: Allocation of time. Your best quality.
2: That's a difficult thing to
1: say about yourself.
2: Yes,
1: right.
2: Absolutely. It's a very difficult thing. It better be said by people who watch you, because I can't. It calls for a self awareness that is heightened. You know. But what I know about myself, because I teach these things, so I'm able to have them teach me and reflect, you know. I am calm.
1: And you are.
2: I don't... thanks.
1: You are.
2: I don't...
1: You're very calm.
2: I don't live with expectations of... There's a tendency to live with expectations of grandeur. You see, I am... normal. The biggest thing for me is to be a person, a human being, like other people. So I do not expect people to say, "Oh, this is the guy we saw on TV." Or I don't expect to be recognized, known, to have money. No, I do what God gives me to do now to the best of my ability. I want to do, like I'm talking to you now. The most important thing right now that I am doing, closing off everything. I want to leave this place.
1: Never undivided.
2: Absolutely. I want to give this space like it's the only thing I will do today. So it helps me to not leave anything out. But for instance, when I met them all.
1: I love beautiful minds. I get fascinated by people who think a certain way. You've got a beautiful mind. your thinking could I could listen to you the entire day. I can hear. That's why I'm saying there's always a lot to learn. And it could be in snippets. It could be just watching. And some of the biggest lessons are learned by just observing how one carries themselves, how one carries themselves around people.

0: God has given me in terms of experience and resources to open up spaces for younger people who have what God has given them to have it easier to get into the industry and actually have the know-how in terms of walking through the industry. Because what I've seen over the years is that a lot of people who have a gift of music have a misconception in terms of the music, the industry, the calling, you know, the challenges, the whatever. They don't know, you know, they don't know the difference between being an artist. They don't know the studio, the producer. They don't know copyright. They don't know, as an artist that is now a minister, you know, as a born-again child of God, how to handle yourself. How different are you from a person who sings gospel who doesn't know God? Because there are people who are gospel singers, but they don't know God.
1: Yeah.
0: You know, they know about him.
1: Yeah.
0: Others even like him. But when you've met him, what's the difference? You understand? Yeah. So I was talking to some young man who says that, you know, they want me to come and sing and then 10,000. Okay. So, yeah, that person speaks like a person who is a gospel artist, but who is not a child of God gifted to minister. So if the money stops you from ministering, then there's a problem. You're being a minister and a worshiper, like we call ourselves these days, it has to put God first.
1: Must.
0: So it says to you, what is God calling me to do so that I do not have stuff that blocks what God wants to do? If I'm a minister or a worshiper, I go to a place to minister. There's souls that need feeding. There's people you lead into the what we call the presence of God and all that. But if a 5,000 rand difference will stop me from doing that, then that's a problem, you know? So I'm talking about those things. So my biggest thing is to empower young people, teach them those things and those tools, but also in other areas in terms of copyright, royalties.
1: The music business itself,
0: It's so wide.
1: What, so wide.
0: So my passion is that. What do you do when a pastor invites you? What's the first thing you do? Honoring the pastor, the pastor's wife, the leadership. Honor that sound guy. Because that sound guy can mess you up. Honor the band and the singers. Respect all of them.
1: Yeah.
0: Before you stand and call people to lift their hands and stuff. My passion is to have them get into the space with that knowledge in terms of the music industry and what I do in the industry.
1: Do you think the expectation of especially the young people, of what the industry is it distorted?
0: Oh, my goodness. In a big way.
1: Yeah.
0: Because the industry is like dog eat dog kind of situation.
1: Yeah.
0: The industry doesn't care about your ministry.
1: Yeah.
0: So if you say you're a minister,
1: yeah,
0: stepping into the industry, you need to know that I'm stepping into what world? Who runs that world? Because that world is not run by what runs the ministry. So it's important for you to know those dynamics as a child of God who's gifted to minister. It's
1: okay, important. I want to ask it differently.
0: Yeah.
1: Should gospel artists even step into the industry?
0: Gospel artists, like all children of God, should step everywhere.
1: That's good enough. We're going to play some music. I was hoping you go somewhere so that I can poke you a bit harder. You defeated me with just one answer. But I want to play one of your other songs, and it's called Lay My Heart, right? I Lay My Heart at Your Feet. And which project is this from?
0: This is the latest I did a couple of years ago. It's called Cross Power Experience 4, which is my live recording.
1: It's a beautiful, if I say a project, it sounds like one.
0: Yeah.
1: It's a beautiful series. We must put it on Netflix. We must get a nice Netflix so that people can binge listen. Actually, after the song, I want to talk to you about what you think is missing in the South African industry.

0: particularly in terms of how we're getting our music out there, owning platforms, and maybe put a bit of a thought to that.
1: Okay.
0: The Soul Clinic. Beautiful sounds by Banello, who is in studio with me this morning. What's your home language?
2: I'm Ndebele, but obviously because I'm from Ekasi, you know, I don't really speak Ndebele. I'm from Kwatema.
0: That area of the country has some of the most gifted musicians you can think about, man.
2: No, man, I think maybe it's because of, you know, the love that we have for God.
0: Yeah.
2: And, you know, normally on Sundays, you know, there are gatherings at churches where young people just come together just to worship God. Mm. I think it starts from there, you know.
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5: Morning, Dr. Doomy. Morning, everyone in the studio. It's Pat from GQ. My best quality is grace. No matter who you are, no matter what you have done, I make sure I extend grace. I extend grace. My leader says at church that I am a walking Bible. So everything that resembles God, I must become, or I must maintain in my heart. So grace is one of those things. I live because of grace. So I have to extend grace.
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1: You write beautiful music. Really meaningful music. That feels like it's coming from a very deep place. And I think every time I hear your music, I get a sense that it's not just songs for you.
2: Mm-hmm. Thanks.
1: That's all. That's all you have to say.
2: No, I was still waiting for the question, but I don't want to forget to say thanks.
1: Okay.
2: I might be caught up in the question and forget to say thanks.
1: So there's no question to it. I'm just appreciating.
2: Wow.
1: Appreciating the fact that, being in a space where you're a songwriter and you listen to other songwriters, and one of the things you quickly do is start thinking, I would have twisted that verse differently.
2: Yeah.
1: Or because we hear things differently and we wire differently.
2: I know.
1: And I'm teaching myself to hear songs in my own interpretation.
2: Mm-hmm.
1: But to hear the songs for what they are, like this is how God laid the song in a person's heart, and this is where their gift took them, and that has helped me a lot. So I hear songs, but I don't remember hearing your song and thinking I would have done this different. For some reason, I always feel like I like it as it is.
2: Wow, that's
1: it's not a question, is
2: that's
1: it?
2: Big.
1: It's not a question, is
2: that's great. I cannot take credit for that. And I know this will shock you and maybe other people. I don't see myself as a musician. I do music. Like when I have to sweep, I sweep.
1: You trained, right?
2: As a musician? Never. Not a day.
1: Never.
2: I never studied music, never trained for music.
1: I've always had it. Like, I don't know where that information was flying out from. I always thought you studied music at some
2: Absolutely
1: point.
2: Not. Because not
1: I didn't
2: day.
1: Study music as well. I studied medicine, so...
2: Okay. And the problem, not a problem, it's a blessing to a certain extent.
1: I agree with you.
2: Because I depend on God's inspiration to do what I do in music.
1: I totally agree with you.
2: You know, I say this to people. I do not sing when I don't have a song.
1: Yeah.
2: That is why I don't release like every year or every whatever. If there's no song,
1: and
2: I
1: you
2: sit.
1: Don't create because you can create.
2: You understand? So when I'm pregnant with a song or with a project, then God brings the music. The song that we were playing, for instance, Cross Power Experience 4, when I did that album, I did not have the money to do it. I did not have songs, but I was pregnant.
1: People also don't know how expensive projects are.
2: I know. It's crazy.
1: It's like, when are we doing another one? You're thinking,
2: it's crazy.
1: I'm still paying for the other one.
2: Oh, man. I wish our audiences and people who support our music could know this.
1: Yeah.
2: So when an artist does a show and the artist says 500, the ticket is 500. Please pay that 500.
1: Yeah.
2: There's a lot that went into that.
1: You know which ones I like? I'm being a Christian. I like, says, hey, I support you, man. I support you. I'll send them my tickets out to Yana.
2: Especially your friends or people you know.
1: I actually think those are the people that should not be asking for tickets. Like family, friends should not.
2: Let's talk about it intentionally.
1: Okay. Please, family, don't ask us for tickets.
2: Please.
1: Buy them. Buy them.
2: Friends, people who know us, buy tickets and
1: that's
2: encourage
1: the way
2: others.
1: To say. Another one says to me, I want to support you.
2: Yeah.
1: I want 5 minutes on stage. I'm like,
2: who's supporting you?
1: I'm like, that's me giving you a platform.
2: that I work for, I pay for.
1: And I don't mind, but don't call it support.
2: Yeah.
1: Come, call it what it is. Can you please give me an opportunity? Because that's what it is. It's not you supporting me. Yeah. You supporting me is buying a ticket and coming through and saying I invited five other people.
2: Mm-hmm.
1: And then that's support. That's support.
2: Absolutely.
1: Let's talk about the Gospel Music Spotlight 2026.
2: Yes, sir. Gospel Music Spotlight is a concept that I started it in Bloemfontein some 3 years ago.
1: You know, I was about to say, every episode of it I've seen was in Bloemfontein.
2: Yeah.
1: Am I wrong?
2: You're right.
1: Okay. I want to tell beef about it. That why are you always going to Bloemfontein? Why aren't you bringing it anywhere else?
2: And Bloemfontein people are like, why are you doing things in Joburg? You're not coming to Bloem. You know, right now, there's people who say, when are you coming to Bloemfontein? I started there.
1: Yeah.
2: I started in Bloem. The reason for Gospel Music Spotlight is, first, I have done almost everything in the music industry.
1: Mm.
2: I have nothing to prove because I can't be competing with the young people that are coming in and stuff. It's not good. Mm. It's really not good to be doing something the same way for more than 30 years.
1: Mm.
2: It's not good. It's not advisable. I really
1: it must be growth.
2: It must be an evolution, a growth that is intentional.
1: Yeah,
2: I even say that to pastors. You can't be a pastor until you die in your church, doing the same thing for all this time. It's not good. That's why Jesus took.
1: It's not broken. So why are you fixing it?
2: Why do you want it to break in the first place? You understand? Leave while things are fine. You know, God does not send somebody to do something forever.
1: Yeah.
2: There is no one that is sent to do something forever until they die. There is no one. So it's important. When God gives you a gift and he sends you on a mission.
1: You know, you're raising so many questions in my head now. Gravitation of music.
2: You understand?
1: So if you were to gravitate to the most unlikely sound, the lyrics can be gospel. It doesn't matter.
2: But
1: if we were to gravitate from what you're doing right now to any other genre, where would you go?
2: Woo, that would be my. I'm talking to Siyangoba Mteto.
1: Yeah, great producer.
2: Yes, I'm like, Sia, I have a song for you.
1: Yeah,
2: because I wrote that song, I recorded that song.
1: Yeah,
2: and. But the song that says, I listen to songs, ne?
1: Mm.
2: When I write a song, I listen to what the song wants rather than imposing on a song.
1: Mm.
2: You know, like there's a guitar, so I'm going to put a guitar because the band has a guitar. And stuff. No, I listen to what it wants and then I eliminate other things and go look for other things. Sometimes
1: look for the right director.
2: You understand?
1: Look for the right musicians. Yeah. Look for the right vocalist.
2: Absolutely.
1: Yeah.
2: So I do that. This song I have sung and I have BVs on it, that it's perfect, but it's not working. It's not giving me what I want to connect with.
1: Mm-hmm.
2: So I gave it, I say, see, I'm going to give you the song because I wrote it from jazz.
1: Okay.
2: My first love is jazz.
1: Okay.
2: From whether it's Oscar Peterson, I love dramas, I like Idris Mohammed, I love Dave Wickel. I listen to jazz and I moved to classical music.
1: Names that Vovi knows nothing about.
2: And then I listen to Pakistani rappers. I listen to Brazilian Javan. I listen to Nascimento. I listen. It's so crazily wide and I enjoy that discovering new music. So if I were to gravitate intentionally, it would be crazy because I would throw in all those elements.
1: Yeah.
2: My wish, I hope God can help me with this.
1: Yeah.
2: Because it needs a lot of resources.
1: Yeah.
2: To do a Broadway kind of vibe that has an orchestra.
1: Yeah.
2: But it's gospel that traverses all my experiences in terms of music. So if I were to go maybe to a Brazilian bossa nova kind of situation, I go get artists that are specializing in that. If it's going to be a classical piece with just the voice and strings, Oh my
1: god. It should be done. That would be absolutely amazing. I think that big orchestra,
2: yes,
1: make beautiful music that is so layered.
2: Yes.
1: It's a definition of Pastor Jabutlongwane for me. Let's pay the ads and we'll continue with our conversation after this.
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0: You know this song, Pastor Jabu?
1: Yeah.
0: The Stan song probably jumps into the conversation we were having off air.
1: Yeah.
0: But also, I think, without doing a comparison, I hate comparisons with everything.
1: Because I
0: don't believe in competition.
1: Yeah.
0: But I think there are references we can make just so that people get it.
1: Yeah.
0: This just feels like something you would write. I'm not wrong, ne?
2: He didn't see that one coming.
0: I'm not wrong. It feels like something you would pen. It feels like a sound that you. It feels like one of your songs.
1: I know.
0: I'm gonna find that song that feels like this.
1: Ne?
0: Yeah. And then I'll play it one day and say, "You see, told you." Yeah. Gospel Music Spotlight. Tell me more about it.
1: Yeah, man, it's happening on the 3rd of October
0: at
1: Emperor's Palace. We're opening up spaces for young people that have a gift that need a spotlight to showcase what they've got.
0: Do they get to perform?
1: Yes.
0: Oh, that's good.
1: We're doing auditions on the 5th of August
0: at
1: Red Pepper Studios. What we do, we take these young people through a series of workshops.
0: So good.
1: Teaching them about songwriting, production, how to arrange a song. We teach them about the CMOs, Sampra. We teach them about copyrights, royalties, and all that. By the time they get on stage and we shine a spotlight on them, they have something they will take home to continue in their journey.
0: Love that, man. That's so good. I see you've got quite a huge lineup.
1: Yep. We're unveiling 10 new artists. But I got a lineup of known artists like Bokaya, Bo Sinti Ntombela, Bumi Mtsweni, Mtunzi Number is there.
0: Do they get to share their experiences, or are they performing?
1: They're performing.
0: Okay.
1: They're going to be performing.
0: Yeah.
1: But I am creating spaces where they will interact with these new ones.
0: No, it's a big deal to share stages. It's motivating for them to feel like, oh, I was on stage with Pastor
1: with so and so, you know.
0: That alone, for a lot of people, just, I say this.
1: Yeah.
0: Sometimes we don't know how much it validates people's dreams.
1: Oh, yeah.
0: To just come and say hi.
1: Yes.
0: And you say hi and they realize, oh, Pastor Jabu is human.
1: Yeah.
0: He's a human being.
1: That's so true.
0: So it's possible that now I can get to that point. So
1: 3rd of October.
0: 3rd of October.
1: Gospel Music Spotlight. Emperor's Palace.
0: Yeah.
1: And
0: how do people become part of it?
1: People, for us, we're starting with the auditions. It's happening on the 5th of August at Red Pepper. People register online and they get to be registered, and then they come to the auditions. And then we select.
0: So I just want to make sure people know where to go to register.
1: Yeah.
0: You said they register where?
1: On my timeline.
0: Okay.
1: We got an advert. In the advert, there's a link.
0: Okay.
1: Where you go, it's a Google registering process.
0: Perfect.
1: Get a form. And others, if you send, it's in the timelines, you send the word audition to the number on my timelines. They get you a form. You fill in this form, you send it back. Then you can come to the auditions. Okay. But then after that, we do the auditions, and then we select those that will be representing the 10 new ones.
0: Yeah.
1: It's going to be epic. I love to see them coming in for the first time.
0: I love the idea. I think it's a brilliant idea. It's such a beautiful opportunity. And then are you going to host an audience? Are people invited to come and become part of the night?
1: Yes, they buy tickets at web tickets and then pick and pay for the night. Yeah.
0: Awesome. It was lovely having you here.
1: Thank you,
0: and
1: sir.
0: And I'm excited about what you're doing. We celebrate the work that you're doing and putting young people on the spotlight, and your social media is where they can get all these details and join in.
1: Gospel Music Spotlight.
0: Gospel Music Spotlight.
1: All handles that are there. Gospel Music Spotlight. We're on all these platforms. But also at Ujabu on my space, my personal space. I also post there.
0: Yeah.
1: At Ujabu on
0: Instagram.
1: No more
0: personal space at Ujabu. You are for the world.
1: I know.
0: Oh, man. I wish we had 10 hours to talk about all these things. It's such a joy to have you in the show.
1: Thank
0: so
1: you,
0: humble.
1: Man.
0: Thank you for the great work. And I wish you all the best. And everybody. you must try your luck. Okay, I don't know if luck is a good word. But register, you know, it's an opportunity to really be put on the spotlight. It's a great platform with some amazing people who will be coming in. And if you really want to even hear this, people come through. Join 3rd of October.
1: The 3rd of October. Yes.
0: Making sure. Okay, thank you so much for joining us.
1: Thank
0: We're
1: you,
0: gonna
1: sir.
0: Cross over to the news with Dineo Mutang.
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4: Thanks, Dr. Dumi. Top stories: ATM takes Ramaphosa impeachment case to Crown Court, and deadly car incident at Berlin Pride leaves one dead. Dumi Lambagaitso. The ATM says it will urgently approach the Constitutional Court to seek clarity on the Western Cape High Court ruling that temporarily halted Parliament Section 89 impeachment hearings into President Cyril Ramaphosa. The party, which initiated the impeachment process, says it wants certainty on the judgment's implementation, Parliament's responsibilities, and the future of the Section 89 process. Spokesperson is Azaman Jona.
5: The Constitutional Court had already directed Parliament to proceed with this process after referring the independent panel's report to the impeachment committee. It is therefore imperative that the Constitutional Court clarifies whether the implementation of its own order can be suspended by a lower court.
4: In other news, lawyers for SAPS Brigadier Dineo Mukwele have filed a complaint against IDEC head advocate Andrea Johnson with the IDEC Ombudsman. This comes after Johnson's appearance before the Madlanga Commission produced several concessions and withdrawals in relation to the fraud and corruption case against police crime intelligence head Dumisane Khumalo, Mukwele and others. Mukwele's complaint pertains to allegations of misconduct and misuse of prosecutorial authority, among other things. Further afield, the U.S. Department has urged all countries that are party to the Rome Statute to withdraw from the International Criminal Court. The call marks Washington's latest escalation against the Hague-based War Crimes Court as it seeks to undermine the tribunal established by the treaty. Sean Brasspeace reports.
6: The State Department argued the ICC had spent years investigating former Venezuelan leader Nicolas Maduro without securing a prosecution, while accusing the court of overreaching by pursuing cases involving nationals of countries that had independent judicial systems and were not parties to the Rome Statute. The ICC maintains it can investigate crimes committed on the territory of a member state, regardless of the nationality of the alleged perpetrator.
4: Lastly, one person has been killed and 16 others were injured after a car plowed into a crowd at the Berlin Pride event in Germany. The incident happened at the Tiergarten Park near the iconic Brandenburg Gate. Here's the BBC's Michael Steininger.
7: Berlin police said a major operation was underway on the edge of the Tiergarten Park, close to the iconic Brandenburg Gate. Initial reports suggest that a car drove into the crowd, killing one person and injuring a number of others. Police say a manhunt is underway, with officers involved in an intensive search for those who may have been involved in the incident.
4: Recapping the top story this hour, the ATM says it will urgently approach the Constitutional Court to seek clarity on the Western Cape High Court ruling that temporarily halted Parliament's Section 89 impeachment hearings into President Cyril Ramaphosa. Next update at 9 for Radio 2000 News. I'm Dineo Mutau.
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0: So it's 8:30 right now, and Pastor G is going to join us, and he is going to be praying for the gathering.
11: We thank God for this opportunity as well.
0: Yeah.
11: And thank you so much for God opening an opportunity for you to be on air. You are such a blessing.
0: So I need you to pray. We're praying for the gathering. We're praying for people that are coming through. We're praying for souls.
11: Hallelujah. Thank you so much. Greetings to the listeners of Radio 2000. And everybody who's in the gathering today.
0: Yeah.
11: We are not here to ask God. We are gathered here today to thank God.
0: Yeah.
11: For what he has already done.
0: Uh-huh.
11: What we are going to Saturday is already concluded.
0: Yeah.
11: The time he said yes. And I just want to thank you, man of God.
0: Yeah.
11: Number one, for what you've done to agree and to be obedient to the will of God.
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0: Welcome back. It's 8 minutes after 8. Thank you to Dinoma Daung for the news. And I want to play you a couple of songs back to back. It's 3 songs, all by the same artist. And some of the biggest songs that you'll ever hear. And man, this is prime cake for me. Prime cake. So I want to play you some of my favorite songs by Kirk Franklin. The first one is Imagine Me. It's going to be followed by My Life Is In Your Hands. And lastly, I'm going to play you My Life, My Love, My All by Kirk Franklin.
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1: No matter what you're going through.
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1: I know that you can stand. For your life is in. In His hands.

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0: Come on, sing it with me. I know I can.
1: Oh, I know that I can.
0: Bless your name, Jesus.

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1: And all your friends and loved ones.
0: They're nowhere to be found.
1: Are nowhere to
0: remember,
1: be
0: remember,
1: found.
0: Remember, there is a friend.
1: Remember, there's a friend in Jesus.
0: Oh, I love him, I love him.
1: Who will wipe your tears away?
0: I know he will.
1: And if your heart is broken,
0: this is all you have to do.
1: Just lift your hands.
0: Oh, come on and worship with me. Say it, come on.
1: Oh, I know that I can make it.
0: Don't you give up.

matter what you're going through, His grace and mercy do it for you. He loves you.

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1: Just want to tell you thank you just for being patient with me and just for giving me another chance. You've always been there for me, and you were the father that I never knew. I just want to say

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And just wave your hand and say, your touch. Jesus, your kiss. And your grace.

0: I think that's prime cat function. Prime. I would have consumed this music every day. I remember when I bought my first car, Fang, right?
1: Yeah.
0: The first album I got was this album. This song. Okay. My Life, My Love, My All was one of the first few songs I played. I bought it. It was a Cadillac.
1: Yeah.
0: As a Cadillac.
1: Was that your first car?
0: That was my first car. It was a Cadillac.
1: Jeez, my first car was a Tez.
0: It was a Tez.
1: Yeah.
0: Ah, my brother. Tez is a good car to start with. I started with a Cadillac. I was 6 months into my internship, they had a dealership, the Cadillac dealership. Actually, it fell under General Motors.
1: Yeah.
0: So I went there and I thought, there's this beautiful black Cadillac.
1: Man. Yeah.
0: I thought, I like being different. So I thought, I'm going to get a different car. But this album was the first album I played. I remember, man, every day I got into the car, I felt like I could literally live in that music.
1: Yeah.
0: So
1: it was a CD loader, eh?
0: It was a CD. That's a CD loader.
1: Yeah.
0: We played you three songs by Kirk Franklin. My Life Is In Your Hands. Started off with Imagine Me. My Life Is In Your Hands is a very popular song.
1: Yeah.
0: I think a whole lot of churches started singing that song. And My Life, My Love, My All. I don't know how popular that song is. Did you know of it?
1: No, I know the one before because I remember
0: that's popular.
1: SABC One just used to play that video all
0: the
1: time.
0: Yeah.
1: When we used to have Channel O.
0: We used to have
1: Channel O and SABC One.
0: I remember Channel O, man. But you're giving away your age, yes. You're giving away your age.
1: I hope we used to record those videos, eh?
0: Yeah. Also that, like, guys, we lived in tough times when we used to record. when the cassette is full, have to delete other stuff, start from scratch.
1: And it's worse if you have siblings because then they record their own things on top of what you've recorded.
0: Painful. Aye. Beautiful songs by Kirk Franklin and that triple play. I hope you enjoy that. We're going to be doing a lot of that over the next couple of weeks. Send us some of the artists you'd love to hear their music.

0: Hi, Dr. Tumi. I hope you're well, my brother. Allow me to celebrate my sister this week, Nomel Kaya Mkungutu, and her husband, Monwabisi Mkungutu. Those people, they save my life even now. In my downfalls, in my calm downs, they shown me love.
1: Yeah.
0: Where about people making jokes about my downfalls? Where about people laughing at me? But they are there for me. They are there to help me. Ikamodimo akabahlonolo fatsa ba sireletse. Kya leboa Dr. Tumi. This is Buisile Marman in Springfontein. Thank you very much, Dr. Tumi. Shosho.
1: Thank you, my brother. Well, we just played your song, You Waited. It is by Travis Green. It is 24 minutes before 9 o'clock on the Soul Clinic with Dr. Tumi, and it's on Radio 2000, Our Music, Your Memories. I am chilling with a very special guest, Ipele Nkuno. Do you know that our first guest today
2: is Omega.
1: Omega Kuno? Are you guys related by some chance?
2: Well, we're from Rustenburg, so all the Kunos
1: are
2: related. There. Yeah.
1: Well, Ipele Crazy Legs Kuno is a pioneering South African adaptive athlete whose journey began in 2017 with a personal commitment to health and evolved into a globally recognized barrier-breaking running career. Supported by the Nedbank Running Club, he has spent nearly a decade redefining what is possible in adapt sports by competing in open, able-bodied road races, completing every distance entirely on crutches. His breakthrough came in 2018 when he became the first crutch-using athlete to finish the Two Oceans Half Marathon, a milestone that propelled him into international visibility. Well, welcome, my brother.
2: Dr. Tumi, thank you so much.
1: It is a pleasure to have you. Tell me, Ipeleng, who is Crazy Legs Kuno, and how did your running journey begin?
2: I am from Rustenburg, but I pretty much grew up in boarding schools, like all schools for children with disability. And I was born with a condition called septo-optic dysplasia. As a doctor, I don't think you've probably heard of it. It's quite a rare disability. So I was born without balance, and in a nutshell, basically. And right now I run marathons on crutches.
1: So you run marathons using crutches?
2: Yes.
1: And I wonder, what gives you strength beyond your limitations?
2: Initially, I was just trying to lose weight at the time. I was, funny enough, staying in Deep Kloof, working in Houghton, and I just couldn't get to a gym because of the traffic. You know, I was using public transport. So it was a thing of, I just couldn't get to a gym. And tried out running and fell in love with it, yeah.
1: So you did the Two Oceans Half Marathon?
2: Couple of Two Oceans, yes, sir.
1: How long is it?
2: 21s. So I've done, I think, about six 21s. So,
1: my guy, 6 21s. I cannot even do 10 at this point in life. Yeah. You did 6 21s.
2: Yes, sir.
1: Feng, you cannot even do 6. I can do better than you. You cannot do 6. Please. Don't even lie on radio. Can't do 6. We're still detoxing. What tea are we drinking again? We're detoxing.
3: I forgot the name of the tea.
2: Add running to that.
3: I play soccer weekly, so...
2: All right. You are excused. Doctor, so...
3: What does he do? What he does.
1: No, I play soccer with my boys. And I'm in studio all day. Hey, that's work, guys. So what are you currently working on, including your campaign to have the crutch running recognized by the Paralympics?
2: So at the moment, the plan is to run all marathon majors. I've done London, and right now we're preparing for New York Marathon. So with each running club that I go to, we host coaching clinics, you know, for running on crutches, because I'm literally pioneering this into a Paralympic sport. So with New York, the plan is also to have some kind of a coaching clinic with amputee footballers, because there's a lot of guys that come from the army that have lost their limbs and they play football. But at the moment, there's no sports at the Paralympics on crutches. So we're trying to make, whether it's running or that, into a Paralympic sport.
1: So who does this conversation need to happen with?
2: sadly, I would say in South Africa, I haven't, I've reached the ceiling. So internationally, I am speaking to a couple of federations. And like I said, the marathon organizers have been quite helpful, you know, with me. You know, I mean, right now with the coaching clinics, what we're trying to do is to have races to start including children on crutches, you know, and that's why we're obviously hosting these coaching clinics. Yeah.
1: It'd be lovely if the minister would hear about what you're trying to do and see how the department can actually help, because your initiative is a beautiful one. So what kind of help do you need currently? How can people get involved? And I hear you talking about clinics, you're talking about how you're trying to, you know, get the sports recognized.
2: Yeah.
1: And how can people get involved? Where can people get you to make sure that somebody is listening and they might be able to really offer the help?
2: Yeah, obviously, I'm on Instagram. It's Crazy Legs, CKRAZY Legs. And then obviously Ipilian Kuno. And then we've got a Back a Body campaign to New York, but also for those coaching clinics, because I run using very specific crutches and normal crutches. Just to give you a context, with normal crutches, I would break about 8 pairs of crutches.
1: Oh, wow.
2: So it's not something that the schools are looking at it and getting sort of excited about it, because of just the turnover of crutches that they would need to purchase.
1: So you need specialized crutches for
2: it? Yeah. I don't know if I can give you one just so that you feel.
1: Yeah.
2: You'll obviously...
1: Have you been on a crutch ever?
3: No.
1: It's very solid.
2: So obviously this is the bottom half is also a carbon fiber part.
1: Yeah.
2: And then each hand, just turn it around.
3: Where do I put my, or like this?
2: Yeah. Aha, that's a perfect group. Okay. So you'll see that it's quite comfortable.
1: You've never had a broken leg, my guy. Nothing.
2: He doesn't play enough football.
1: You see, the football story is not adding up now.
3: You know when you were telling me about you run on crutches, I thought they might be on wheels, because I'm having this imagination. I'm just trying to make sense of it.
2: No.
1: I think the other thing is he's running with able-bodied people, right?
2: Yeah.
1: So it's not even competing against just
3: people. It's not Special Olympics.
2: Yeah, I'm in an open category. When Gerda wins, well, obviously she's a lady, but I'm just making that example.
1: Oh, man, we wish you get all the help that you can get, wish the minister could get involved, wish the community could get involved. And your handles again, where people can find you so that, you know, they can reach you?
2: It's Crazy Legs, spelled C-K-R-A-Z-Y, and then Legs, and then otherwise Ipilian Kuno. And like I said, we've got a backup body campaign, you know, obviously for the coaching clinics and everything that we are working towards on. And yeah, I think to corporates, invite me. Let's run. Let's do a nice 5K. And
1: Absolutely. Man, thank you so much for joining us. I wish you all the best with the work that you're doing and the hope that you're creating, you know, for somebody that might be sitting and thinking, is this the end of the journey for me? To see somebody who then breaks all barriers like you're doing. By the way, one last question that I have.
2: Yeah.
1: How did you get to the name Crazy Legs? Who came up with it?
2: The name Crazy Legs. Listen, you go to varsity, it's either they're going to give you a nickname or you find one that is suitable for you. So I think this carries my personality. For me, I would say being Crazy Legs is literally just defying the odds and just being...
1: It's beautiful.
2: I believe, you know, I think after realizing what is my disability, I realized that, like, listen, I am blessed to do what I do, and that is why I go all out with everything that I do, because of, I think, how they explain to me the medical, you know, what my condition is supposed to mean versus what I do. It's completely the opposite. So I celebrate life.
1: Celebrate life, my brother. That's Ipilian Crazy Legs Kuno, and he joined us this morning, and I got to see the crutches for the first time. He needs all the support he can get. Yeah. And if you are one of the people that feel like you have a way to help, do connect with him.
3: He mentioned backup buddy. How does it work?
2: So obviously we've got a backup buddy campaign, and that is obviously to raise funds for everything that I do. It's an NPO. Well, backup buddy page is actually an NPO, so all the proceedings that we make actually go to us directly, where we can make an impact, you know, to what I do and so on. And
1: so
2: that's
1: good.
2: Obviously that's the other reason why I'm trying to have like these corporate runs, you know.
1: Okay, backup buddy, come on, support family. Let's join in. Let's make sure that we can help. Let's make sure that they can get as many more people involved in this very good cause. Thank you, Peleng. We appreciate you, my brother.
2: Thank you so much, Dr. Tumi. And just so my church people are listening, I didn't run away from church. Hey, blame Dr. Tumi.
1: Bless you, my brother.

0: So I have to sing this at a church I'm going to this morning. It's going to sound like this. It sounds like this even live.
1: Do you have a band? Are you taking a band to the church?
0: No, I'm gonna use a track.
1: Oh.
0: So yeah, it's going to sound, but the voice will be live and it will sound like this.
1: I trust you.
0: Why are you laughing at me, boy? there's a sneaky laugh.
1: He's a specialist when it comes to vocals.
0: There's a sneaky laugh that he has. You believe it? Well,
1: does the pastor usually start the song for you?
0: Sometimes
1: he never leaves me, and then you take.
0: Yeah,
1: it from
0: there. Sometimes they key you which song they want you to sing.
1: So you have to be ready for anything.
0: Oh man, I went to this church. The pastor was giving me song by song, and I had to sing one line, and I carry on. Okay, let's play the.
1: You'll tell the story after this. Okay.
2: There's a sound that breaks every chain and a praise that lifts every heart. It is the sound of Calvary. I'm Once More Six. 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
0: Guys, we have a lot of work to do. 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
0: Remember the day when we had Desi Pumakaba?
1: Yeah.
0: He starts singing like in studio with the energy levels, man, are too high. It's like her and Dr. Rebecca Malupe, like the energy levels are high. I was saying, I get to this church, I'm invited on an odd Sunday. I'm invited for it was a Saturday actually. I'm invited for something else, not really to sing,
1: to motivate the youth, for instance.
0: I'm coming to speak, and so I do my thing, I speak, and then I sit, because it's not a singing gig, so I'm not singing, I'm speaking, and then I sit down. And the pastor's like, no, man, but you can't come all the way.
1: All the way, not
0: sing. And then he says, wouldn't it be nice? And then he sings a line of a song. He must have done that for like 6-7 songs. Like literally made me have a gig without wanting to have a gig.
1: He's smart.
0: I think it's sneaky.
1: I'm nothing without you. And then he gives you the mic.
0: But then, you know what, I'll do one line and then I'll give the audience that's it. I also did one line.
1: Oh, so you smarter.
0: No, I'm smarter. So I did one liners after that. But it was a cool gig. You find those type of moments where people really just want you to sing and you just went to church.
1: Yeah.
0: You know, so it's painful, like, to go to church. You think, I just want to sit at the back and then somebody spots you and says, oh, by the way, we have. And then you can't say no. You just have to do it, because at the end of the day, it's more about the people. It's about God. It's about that. So, yeah. So played you that song. It's called He Never Fails Me. I don't pick up the songs. I promise, it's my producer. He's the one. He likes this one. So he's the one that put it up. I'm happy he did.
1: It's
0: I'm
1: actually
0: not complaining.
1: Our bad music on the song.
0: It is. It's the bad music on the show. So, So I want to close off the show with a beautiful song by Bagas. It's called Wele. One of those songs that you listen to and it just, you know, takes you places. And it's been one beautiful Sunday with you, family. I had not slept the whole night. I didn't think I'd make it through the 3 hours, but it was such a breeze. I enjoyed every bit. Of course, thanks to my team, Fang and Vovi, for always pitching in and being here and making this work. And yeah, we're leaving you with this beautiful song. I wish you a beautiful, beautiful Sunday. If you are on your way to church, if you are not, you're doing church at home, online, whatever it is, wherever you are, have a beautiful Sunday, have a beautiful week, and God bless you. We'll catch you same time, same place next week on the Soul Clinic with Dr. Tumi, Radio 2000, our music, your memories. 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
2: Top stories: ATM takes Ramaphosa impeachment case to Crown Court, and IDEC ombudsman receives complaint against agency head. Dumela Mbagetso with the news. Kenadino Motaung. The ATM says it will urgently approach the Constitutional Court to seek clarity on the Western Cape High Court ruling that temporarily halted Parliament Section 89 impeachment hearings into President Cyril Ramaphosa. The party, which initiated the impeachment process, says it wants certainty on the judgment's implementation, Parliament's responsibilities, and the future of the Section 89 process. Spokesperson Samanjona.
3: The Constitutional Court had already directed Parliament to proceed with this process after referring the independent panel's report to the impeachment committee. It is therefore imperative that the Constitutional Court clarifies whether the implementation of its own order can be suspended by a lower court.
2: Now, the news: lawyers for SAPS Brigadier Dino Mukwili have filed a complaint against IDEC head advocate Andrea Johnson with the IDEC ombudsman. This comes after Johnson's appearance before the Madlanga Commission produced several concessions and withdrawals in relation to the fraud and corruption case against police crime intelligence head Dumisani Khumalo, Mukwili and others. Mukwili's complaint pertains to allegations of misconduct and misuse of prosecutorial authority, among other things. In Gauteng, City Power Johannesburg has committed to making another payment to Eskom by 21 August after paying more than 4 billion towards its overdue electricity debt of over 5 billion. Eskom says it has received the payment while the Promotion of Administrative Justice Act consultation process continues. Spokesperson Daphne Mugwena.
4: The overdue debt has not yet been fully settled. The PAJA consultation process remains ongoing and has been extended to 22nd August 2026 to allow Eskom to complete its assessment of the representations received and to monitor the city's compliance with its electricity account obligations and the payment commitment it has made.
2: Lastly, former MK Party founder Jabulani Khumalo has backed the newly launched African Renaissance Unity, ARU, ahead of the local government elections. Interim leader Siphephile Mahlaba says the party will focus on community-based leadership. Khumalo has pledged his support for the ARU.
5: I am not a member of ARU. I'm a supporter, and I'm saying to all my members, they must vote with ARU in this local government. And come 2029, we'll be working together as a one group to take over the government.
2: Recapping the top story this hour, the ATM says it will urgently approach the Constitutional Court to seek clarity on the Western Cape High Court ruling that temporarily halted Parliament's Section 89 impeachment hearings into President Cyril Ramaphosa. Next update at 10 for Radio 2000 News. I'm Dino Motaung.
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2: I was walking downtown one day, and I saw a man who appeared to be just an old wino sitting on the street telling the people about Jesus as they passed by. And because he was all raggedy and dirty, people would just laugh and make fun of the old man and walk on by. And he said, because of the way I am, no money, no fancy clothes, fine homes and cars, a lot of people consider me as nothing and say I don't know what I'm talking about. But there's one thing that he said that really touched my heart and stayed on my mind.

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He'll never let you down. And I believe in that, 'cause I'm a living witness to this, y'all. 'Cause without God,

0: abide with you forever. 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

0: Jonathan Butler with Falling in Love with Jesus. I was saying good morning to you, Soul Clinic. That's Dr. Tumi and the team back again next week, Sunday, making sure you get your soulful injection right free of charge, all right? No consultation fees every Sunday morning. That's between 6 and 9. My name is Reggie Philander. Always honored to be in your presence. Sunday morning, coming to you from a beautiful place called P.E. Kebecha. Wow. It's a beautiful. I think, Yane, should I move? Should I move? No, not now. Not yet. Welcome to the show. As you do know, we bring you the best in soul and R&B. Sunday's my technical producer in Auckland Park, making sure that things are going well there. I'll introduce you to my technical producer here in Kebecha Studios as well. Yane, kom ons maak musiek, man. Yo, what is the time? It is time to give your heart to Jesus and to play the best in music 25 of tonight. Welcome to it.
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2: Today I want to know the role that you play in your immediate family. Are you the one that gives advice? Are you the one that gives financial support? Are you the responsible one?
3: I mean, I'm the one who wants things to be done kahle. Must follow the things right. The way abantu abadala basifundise ngakhona.
4: 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I used to take care of my grandmother who was bedridden. Jay, I was hands-on.
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9: 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Yo, what a Sunday about this music. Yo, Uncle Reggie, love this music. Thank you very much. Have a lovely day, guys. Bye. Oh, by the way, my name is Frida Muleko from Carousel View, Hammanskraal. Thank you.
10: Uncle Rich, I want to back my riches there. Yeah, to my family, Pengu's family, a full and dressed Japan. 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

0: meeting on everything. 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
1: Very
0: beautiful. 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

0: you breathing in your relationship, right? All right, let's talk about if there is, are you facing a relationship dilemma, a situation that's gone sideways, mixed signals, heartbreak, tell me about it, or a question that you've never had the courage to ask? 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

0: It is our music, your memories. Can I take you back to my high school years once again? Can I call it a little bit of self-indulgent radio? And I'm sure that you wouldn't mind, eh? Please don't. You might just enjoy it. That is Roger, album which came out in 1987, and it's called I Wanna Be Your Man. 1989, yo, those were the years. Yo, we were so... let me not complete that line. Remember, coming up in the next hour, we're spreading the love. And if it's your first time tuning in, this is what happens. All you have to do is send us a very short and sweet message to remind those pertinent players in your life how much you care about them. Yes, spread love on 060-584-2250. That's 060-584-2250. Coming to you live from PE. Whoa, what a beautiful, it is so green. Feels like I want to go and climb a tree after this. More of your favorite jams on the way, 7 minutes before 10.
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2: 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Mandela Day is no different. It is in your head.
1: 67 minutes of your time can change your life. 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Celebrate Mandela Month, because the power to change the world is in our hands. 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
0: It is our music, your memories. Let me take you back again to our high school years. We used to do what we call putting on the hits and pretending like we are the artists. We performed this song by New Edition. I play Bobby Brown. It is called Earth Angel.

0: Oh, oh, memories, memories, sweet, sweet memories. New edition with the song Earth Angel. They sound so innocent there. But let me not judge, because then so shall I be judged. Coming up in the next hour, we're spreading the love on 060-584-2250. That's 060-584-2250. Coming to you live from our beautiful place called in our Tabeja Studios, all right? I got up this morning out of my hotel room and I really thought that let me just jump into a t-shirt, man. It's gonna be a beautiful day. So after breakfast, I step out and it's like, hey, puppy. But I enjoyed that cold wind. Welcome to it. Coming up next, the news with Dineo Motaung.
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4: Top stories: breakthrough in DA candidate murder case, and Katy Perry slams White House over use of her song. Dumela Mbagaiso with the news. Ke Nadine Motaung. Western Cape police have arrested the alleged mastermind behind the killing of DA candidate councillor Sinovuyo Jokwe last month. Jokwe was shot dead in Dunoon on her way home from a voter registration venue on the 20th of June. Police say the 37-year-old suspect was arrested yesterday during a joint intelligence-driven operation in Parklands. The suspect is expected to appear in the Cape Town Magistrates Court tomorrow. In other news, the ATM says it has urgently approached the Constitutional Court for clarity on the Western Cape High Court ruling that halted Parliament's Section 89 impeachment hearings into President Cyril Ramaphosa. The party which initiated the process says it wants certainty on the judgment's implementation. Spokesperson Zaman Jona.
5: While the court granted President Cyril Ramaphosa an interim interdict, preventing Parliament from proceeding with the public hearings, the judgment was not unanimous. A dissenting judgment found that the President had failed to establish a case for interim relief, underscoring the complexity and the importance of constitutional questions that are at stake.
4: Moving to the Northwest, police say they're still studying the Human Rights Commission report on non-compliance at facilities belonging to the SAPS, Correctional Services Departments and Public Works and Infrastructure Departments in the province. The commission, which investigated the state of police stations and correctional facilities in the province from 2023 to 2025, found that out of 86 police stations, 66 are not compliant with the Occupational Health and Safety Act. Police spokesperson Adele Maybach.
6: The South African Police Service in the Northwest did receive the Human Rights Commission report on our detention facilities. We are currently studying the report and coming up with remedial actions.
4: Lastly, U.S. singer Katy Perry has said she's appalled by the White House using her song Firework in a video showing U.S. military strikes on Iran. She said that she did not approve it and was not asked, and emphasized that she absolutely does not condone it. The BBC's Gabrielle Sungalate.
7: The video posted on TikTok showed unclassified footage of bombs going off in Iran, with the explosions timed to Perry's words. Boom, boom, boom. She said the song had originally been written as an anthem of hope, healing, and inner strength, and the White House's video was a violation of what the lyrics stood for. Other musicians have also criticized the Trump administration for using their songs.
4: Recapping the top story, the South Western Cape police have arrested the alleged mastermind behind the killing of DA candidate councillor Sinovuyo Jokwe last month. Next update at 11 for Radio 2000 News. I'm Dineo Motaung.
0: Good morning, Dineo Motaung, and how are you on this beautiful Sunday morning?
4: Hey, wena.
0: I came to rediscover my roots, my Khoisan roots. Guess where I am?
4: Where are you?
0: Okay, let me give you another clue. Okay. My Khoisan roots are right here, where I am standing right now.
4: Wait.
0: Let me give you another clue. If it's cold and you're a man and you're wearing your Vasco da Gama.
4: It's cold, you're a man, you're wearing your Vasco da Gama.
0: You know what a Vasco da Gama is?
4: Is it those white?
0: Yes. That's another clue.
4: Give me another one.
0: Can I give you another clue? During the first British occupation of the Cape, British forces erected Fort Frederick overlooking the mouth of the Barkens River to guard against potential invasion by French troops.
4: Okay, let me guess where you're at now.
0: Where am I?
4: Are you at? Are you in where Kimberley? No, ne?
0: No.
4: Are you
0: in
4: Kugompo City?
0: I also have Khoisan stuff happening there.
4: Are you where in Kugompo City?
0: Where am I?
4: Are you in Kugompo City? Are you in Kabecha?
0: Oh, yes. Yes, girl. Kabecha. Formerly known as Port Elizabeth.
4: Somebody you are in Kabecha.
0: I said, I'm in Kabecha. It's a friend of mine. And he said, P.E. And I said, yeah, P.E.
4: Yeah. Okay. How's P.E.? How is Kabecha this morning, Uncle Rich?
0: There's a beautiful wind this morning. It's cold. It's a beautiful place, eh? And so far so good. The ocean greeted me this morning.
4: Oh, you are so fortunate. I wish.
0: Next time.
4: I love that city. It's actually one of my favorites
0: beautiful.
4: As well.
0: Don't you feel like you just want to move? Yeah.
4: Yo, don't start. Do not do that. Lose but bring me office. a bit of the sea and the beach when you come back.
0: Oh yeah, do I have my 2 liter bottle?
4: Find it.
0: I must get a 2 liter bottle.
4: Please find one for me and bring me that seawater.
0: I'll see. We'll see what we'll do. Who's at the office today?
4: This morning we're working with Viola.
0: Hello, Viola.
4: Buntle.
0: Hello, Buntle.
4: Eva is also in the building.
0: Hello, Eva. Special greeting to Eva.
4: And then Tembisi Lemnisi as well in the Isindebele desk.
0: Ah, lovely. I'm not far from Umhlobowenene. They're right at the entry.
4: Umhlobowenene. Yeah, Abumtasi.
0: Yes.
4: Oh, yes.
0: They like it. That's the first thing that you see.
4: Ne.
0: Umhlobowenene.
4: You must say hi for me, ne?
0: I will do
4: that. Ubabulise sanalwam.
0: I'll do that for you. Yes, we're spreading the love all the way from Kebecha, P.E., all right? And if you want to spread some love, you're more than welcome to do that on 060-584-2250. Are you ready for the Temptations? I got sunshine. Are you ready for some OJs? Oh, welcome to the Spread Love Hour.
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my woman. You've been going through a lot of changes for about 6 months or so. It's been real hard to talk to one another. You know, a relationship ain't nothing without communication. While we were laying in bed, the both of us looking at the ceiling overhead, eyes wide open about 3 o'clock in the morning, I said, baby, we can't go on this way. She said, you're right. I said, I know you love me, and I love you. Then we started holding each other.

0: The OJs. If you think you're having problems, you're not the only one, all right? Last night, me and my woman, we cried together. If you tuned in, you're a little bit too late. Missed out on Billy Ocean with the song Love Zone. Stevie Wonder, Nyakula, I am singing. Played you the Temptations with My Girl. What a surprise. No lean. Wow, security came in and said, Reg, do you know, first of all, the door opened and the first thing I saw were four Cook sisters. Perfect landing on a Sunday. This is like a perfect. Whoa. I'm looking at it right now. Feels like I want to open it, but I don't want to mess the studio up right here. So Nolene, if you've always heard from Nolene from GQ, apparently my producer Cindy says that Nolene called and said, I heard Reggie's in PE. How do I find him? And Cindy gave directions. I am so honored and proud to know you. Nolene came with her daughter as well and saying hi with some GQ hospitality with a cook sister. Would have loved to take a pic with you. And so I ran out quickly and we took that kiki. And that's how we spread love. Nolene, thank you so much. She also blessed me with a key ring. When I read it, I don't know what to do. The key ring says, Jesus loves you. What must I do now? Must I cry? Must I hail? Or must I cry? Wow, that is so sweet. 060-584-2250. We're spreading the love after these.
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0: Alo, alo, malume. 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
1: 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How are you and the family? I'm Ferris here from Cape Town. Enjoying yourself. Love you, bye.
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3: 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Our music, your memories. Reggie, I like to say hi, to spread the love to everybody I know, everybody who knows me, more especially my kids, go get on Masego. Reggie, I also like to

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Thank you for the voice notes. If it's your first time tuning in, remember, send it through to 060-584-2250. Bob Marley once wrote, "When music hits you, you feel no pain." When Reggie Philander once wrote, "When insecurity hits you, you are speechless." Welcome to this foreplay.

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0: Love must have been blind, because I sure didn't see this one coming.
1: I once was blind, but now I see.
0: My best friend, huh? They say keep the ones you love close, and your enemies even closer. But I can't win for losing.
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0: Because the one I love is a friend to me.

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This guy has living proof. 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I should have called this foreplay. Uzokala inyembezi, yisalangtranel, yisalail. Here's a bonus track by the Stylistics.

But in fact, there was one hidden in there where the guy has living proof, eh? Hey, life has never been easy, eh? Trust that you enjoyed it. That was the Stylistics with the song Break Up to Make Up. We're spreading the love and reminding you to love. And the reason why I played this song is when you are in love, stay in love. Don't waste your time and don't waste your lover's time. Right? Played you Uncle Sam. I never ever want to see you again. He's so passionate in that song. It even sounds like he's crying. I gave you everything. Drew Hill, Somebody Sleeping in My Bed. And Tamia kicked it off with Stranger in My House. 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

0: Morning, morning, Uncle Reg. This is Sherlock in Carltonville, specific from Warrior. Everyone in now in my location, they are telling me, yeah, we had on the radio, Can you please spread the love for us? So I'm spreading the love to all the people in Wedela, Carltonville, who knows me. Because everyone is telling me, Uncle Reg, yeah, when. We was listening to you, what. So just to say, those who knows me, listen to Radio 2000. I love you. Thank you, Uncle Reg, for the great music. God bless.
1: 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This morning I'm going to spread love to my husband, my two daughters, and everyone knows me. Uncle Reg, may we all have a blessed week ahead of us. This is DSD Williams signing the register from FITA.
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0: Oh, memories. Another song makes you want to go, hi, Sulamado. Joe with the song, Never, No One Ever Comes Close. Coming to you live from Klabeecha, my name is Reggie Philander. And coming up next in the next hour, reminding you that there is no place like home. Your easy Sunday homebrew special. Time for the news.
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2: Top stories: in Mpumalanga's most wanted dies in a police shootout, and Tanzania intensifies Ebola screenings. Dumelamba Khaito. One of Mpumalanga's most wanted suspects has been fatally wounded during a shootout with police in Mayflower. Mpumalanga Provincial Police spokesperson Mavela Masondo says the police received a tip-off that the suspect was at a tavern in Glenmore. The suspect was linked to several serious and violent crimes, including murder, attempted murder, and business robbery. Masondo says police recovered a firearm with the serial numbers filed off.
3: A suspect who was wanted in connection with several serious and violent cases, including murder, attempted murder, and business robbery, was fatally wounded during a shootout with the police. Police received information that the suspect they have been looking for was at a tavern in Glenmore. As police entered the yard of the tavern,
2: in the Western Cape, police have arrested the alleged mastermind behind the killing of DA candidate councillor Sinovuyo Jokwe last month. Jokwe was shot dead in Dunedin on her way home from a voter registration venue on the 20th of June. Police say the 37-year-old suspect was arrested yesterday during a joint intelligence-driven operation in Parklands. The suspect is expected to appear in the Cape Town Magistrates Court tomorrow on charges of murder and extortion. And in other news, the ATM says it has urgently approached the Constitutional Court for clarification on the Western Cape High Court ruling that halted Parliament's Section 89 impeachment hearings into President Cyril Ramaphosa. The party, which initiated the process, says it wants certainty on the judgment's implementation. Spokesperson Zamanjona.
4: While the court granted President Cyril Ramaphosa an interim interdict, preventing Parliament from proceeding with the public hearings, the judgment was not unanimous. A dissenting judgment found that the President had failed to establish a case for interim relief, underscoring the complexity and the importance of constitutional questions that are at stake.
2: Lastly, Tanzania has intensified border health screenings at its key ports and airports to prevent the importation of the Ebola virus from the neighboring Democratic Republic of Congo, where the outbreak shows no signs of abating. In response, all of the DRC's neighbors have stepped up preventative measures, with Tanzania implementing stringent protocols at its major transit hubs. Nelson John is a health officer at Kigoma Lake Port.
5: So before they disembark from the boat or in a vessel, we are doing most of the screening interventions through thermal scanner and handheld thermal scanners. We are checking the temperature and to see that which have been alerted or the rising temperature before they are being taken for secondary screening.
2: Recapping the top story this hour, one of Mpumalanga's most wanted suspects has been fatally wounded during a shootout with police in Mayflower. Next update at midday for Radio 2000 News. I'm Dino Motau.
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0: Your memories. I always want to do bring you promise of African homebrew special. I have to add this line, Lawson's Ali and Lawson's 8. Please kindly leave us alone. Kindly don't touch us. That's Monley. Over there with the song in Kanye's Intando with Kuwe. Play you music by La Source. I do, as well as Laura Isabel with the song. That was the easiest title to pick. Beautiful song. Hey, and S3, all right, let's go straight to it. If you do, if you got a relationship dilemma, all right, the situationship that's gone sideways, mixed signals like the foreplay I played you earlier on, if there's any been heartbreak, like the foreplay, the insecure foreplay I played you earlier on, or if there's a question you've never had the courage to ask, share your story, and it could be featured on the show, okay? All completely anonymous. Muniwarini. 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
0: It's around about that time. I've said this before and I'm going to say this again. I do not have any eloquent way of saying it because it is what it is. No one can just take a song, especially if it's a great classic, and do a cover version of it and do not do justice to the song. But I will give credit to those who do, right? And it's my opinion, and you might agree otherwise. Who did justice to what? Welcome to today's edition of the Easy Sunday Power Play. The original, just in case you did not know, happens to be Joe Number Trading with The Weakness in Me. Did Keisha White do justice to it?

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0: It is our music, your memories, and that is all about doing justice to a classic track from the original artist and whoever took the song and said, you know what, let me take this on. And in my opinion, they did justice to it. The original Jonah Matrady with I almost said Love and Affection. The Weakness in Me, all right? Keisha White, hello, if you're listening. You did some great justice to the song. And an Etta James original classic at last. Yes, Beyonce, you did well, and you were the perfect person to do it. Let me hear your opinion on 060-584-2250.
1: 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Ah, devo Keisha White fare cake. Keisha White fare cake. Anche Reggi, se botti fare gli stress.
2: Let me know if you trouble is love. Why do you come here? You know I can answer the phone. You make me laugh. When I want you, I pick someone else. The one that kind of was true. You make me sick. When I should not, are you so strong? Was it awakening me? Why do you come here?
3: Money, money, angle, residential, Logan Carlton, Villu, and era specific. I think she did it justice to this song. Thank you, Angle Rez. There's someone who wants to spread the love in Foshville, Kokosi. Her name is Lebo Mohara. Thank you, Angle Rez.
0: Okay, Lebo. All right. Sandy, I think you have an extra one there that I've sent to you there, and it comes from one of our previous breakfast jokes. Yo, Bongani, I'm Meshu, brah. But the way he said it, I said, I'm not going to play your voice note, but I think I should play it because I do have a comment.

0: Okay, here we go.
1: Uncle Rich, yes. I didn't know one that there was an original to this song.
0: Yes.
1: I just know the one that we know, or that I know. Also, the original is horrible.
0: Here it comes.
1: The retake, or the one that we know, is better than the original.
0: It's better than the original
1: singer can't sing her own song.
0: Hi, boss. Now, you shouldn't have said that on Easy Sundays, and I'm going to say to you what I said. It happened to me many, many, many, many years ago where I heard a song and I fell in love with it. I think it's If You Taste a Little Bit of My Love. And I fell in love with Freddie Jackson's, with Paul Lawrence's version of the song. And then I heard Freddie Jackson's version of the same song. Great delivery. But because I was so used to Paul Lawrence's and I had so much respect for his rendition, and I have so much respect for both artists, I was like, you know what? I'm not going to take any credit away from Paul Lawrence. So now, Bongani, listen closely. If Jonah Matrading was not alive, that song would have not existed. And Keisha White, who did justice to the song, would have not retake the song, like you say. Well, so yeah, that's, and now I have to defend my old school artist, man. It's an old school show. It's 14 minutes before 12.
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5: Morning, Reggie. Julia Kibler Park signing the register. DSTV 812. You're sounding very, very clear from the other side of the world. They track Nairns near Blaynet, you saw. But nevertheless, thank you for the great gospel upliftment music, and looking forward to a great, great show until midday. Thank you, Master. Can the kitchen is lekker, my only achtergrond. Word. Bye.
0: Oh, that is so sweet. Oh, I would love me some her. And if you're a her, you probably would love

Jackson. I love me some him. Well, thank you so much for tuning in this morning. And thank you for hosting us in Gqeberha. What a beautiful place. Lovely people, I must say, and give credit where it's due. So I'd like to say, you know what? How to bring out the best in a person is how you treat them. Then you only get the best part of them. So thank you so much. Thank you so much. Tabang Rapodile. Thank you for hosting us. And the entire management who was there. Hello, Lamis Suleiman, who's also the general manager there. I must say, whoever was in control of the lights, the sound, it was amazing. And I do mean it when I do say, when you treat people well, you get the best from them. So thank you so much for having us and have a great one. Coming up next, yes, one of our big shows, 12 to 3. It's an OB coming to you live from Local Wine Expo, and it's coming to you from a Prison Break Market, in Lone Hill. My name is Reggie Philander. Thank you so much for joining me. I'll catch you again, God willing, next week, Saturday, between 9 and 12. Thank you, Cindy. All right, Cindy Ware, who's in the Auckland Park Studios, who's been my producer on that side. And Asi, my technical producer on this side, Asi Maile. And I really had a great time. Thank you for helping me. Have yourself a super Sunday. Let me go in Gqeberha. Bye. Tot ziens. They are playing out with Joel Zuma.

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1: Top stories: Beitbridge border delays leave truck drivers stranded, and Tanzania intensifies Ebola screenings. Dumelang bagaitso. With the news, Kenadino Mutau. Truck drivers are stranded in a 20-kilometer traffic queue on the N1 near Beitbridge border post in Limpopo due to delays with screening and scanning on the Zimbabwean side. The congestion is causing major travel disruptions, with drivers saying long waits are raising safety concerns. Driver Wallace Bagwanda says they are forced to leave their trucks and cargo unattended to buy food and water.
2: That is our main problem here, because as you can see, during the night mainly, we are afraid because there is no security, and also to buy food, it becomes a problem, because you have to leave the truck here, go to town. So it's a very big problem.
1: Now the news: one of Mpumalanga's most wanted suspects has been killed in a shootout with police in Mayflower. Police acted on a tip-off that he was at a tavern in Glenmore. He was wanted for murder, attempted murder, and business robbery. Mpumalanga Provincial Police spokesperson Mavela Masondo says the police recovered a firearm with filed off serial numbers.
3: A suspect who was wanted in connection with several serious and violent cases, including murder, attempted murder, and business robbery, was fatally wounded during a shootout with the police. Police received information that the suspect they have been looking for was at a tavern in Glenmore. As police entered the yard of the tavern,
1: moving to the Western Cape, a 37-year-old man arrested in connection with the murder of DA councillor candidate Sinovuyo Gyokwe is due to appear in the Cape Town Magistrates Court tomorrow on charges of murder and extortion. Gyokwe was shot dead in Dunoon in June. Police spokesperson Andrew Trout says preliminary investigations indicate she was a victim of extortion. Lastly, further afield, Berlin police have released an image of a 21-year-old man suspected of carrying out the vehicle attack at the city's Pride celebration, which killed one person and injured 16 others. Police are still searching for the suspect. The BBC's Thomas McGill.
4: Police have named 21-year-old Abdul B as their prime suspect following a fatal attack at Berlin's Pride event yesterday. They rushed to help people moments after a car ploughed into the crowd close to the Brandenburg Gate. In a statement, police say one or more people are believed to have fled the vehicle after hitting the crowd, and that several people are reported to have been injured with stabbing wounds.
1: Recapping the top story this hour, truck drivers are stranded in a 20-kilometre traffic queue on the N1 near Beitbridge border post in Limpopo due to delays with screening and scanning on the Zimbabwean side. Next update at 1 for Radio 2000 News. I'm Dino Mutau.
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0: What a way to step into the comfort zone right on Radio 2000. Our music, your memories. What a double play there. Music from King Luther, I call him. Luther Vandross with Here and Now. As well as some music from James Ingram before that. And I played you A Baby Is Born. It is 15 minutes after 12. Good afternoon to you. Welcome to the show. Lovely to be with you. And of course, as usual, you and I are together from now until 3. Looking forward to your company. Otherwise, Uncle Reg returns on your radio for Easy Sunday. That is the Sunday edition of Brunch right on Radio 2000. That is next weekend between 9 and 12. And then you and I continue with what I call Sing Along Sunday. And we're going to have so much fun. Great music as well coming up on the show this afternoon. As we come to you once again from a prison break market north of Johannesburg for the proudly South African Local Wine Expo. And of course, you know that it's a celebration of local wine making excellence, as well as introducing consumers to exciting local brands, as well as getting to create market, that is market access for emerging local wine producers. And that is one of the reasons we're here. We will be chatting to some of the stakeholders, as well as people who are very much involved in this proudly South African Local Wine Expo, and showcasing the best of South African winemaking excellence. We'll be chatting to some of the people as well who've got their own companies in winemaking. All of that coming up throughout the show this afternoon. And we'll explore more as well, that is regarding some of their brands. Otherwise, we've got nothing else but great music right on Radio 2000, The Comfort Zone. You're spending some quality time on a Sunday afternoon with the most expensive lips on the radio. You and I will definitely have a great time together. We'll take a short break and come back with 20 minutes of what we call the Sunday old school love affair. Good afternoon. Welcome to the show.
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Our music, your memories.

It is such a beautiful song, this one from Natalie Cole, A Smile Like Yours. That is part of our 20 minutes of the Sunday Old School Love Affair, as well as the music from Keith Washington, and I played you Kissing You. Also had music from Johnny Gill, lovely, just one of my favorite songs there, and simply titled There You Go. And you and I kicked off that Sunday Old School Love Affair with another beautiful song from Chris Walker, Giving You All My Love, right here on Radio 2000. Good afternoon to you. Welcome to it. It is the Comfort Zone. We're coming to you live from Prison Break Market, north of Johannesburg, as we bring you proudly South African Local Wine Expo. And

0: I did mention as well, we will be chatting to our first guest that is in the next few moments and finding out more about her. And of course, she is the senior manager at Foodbev Sita. We'll be finding out more about their involvement that is regarding the proudly South African Local Wine Expo 2026. And do remember as well that it started on Friday, and it happened as well yesterday. We were here as Radio 2000 since Friday, by the way, with DJ Mlu, and I was here yesterday. That is between 12 and 3. And, of course, we're wrapping it up today, being a Sunday, the 26th of July, 2026. So all of that coming up in just a short while. We'll take a short break and return with our first guest in the studio.
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7: That's right. It is at Radio 2000, Our Music, Your Memories. That is on a Sunday afternoon. We're coming to you live from Prison Break Market, north of Johannesburg, for the proudly South African Local Wine Expo 2026. And in the studio, I'm joined by Preeti Ngwasheng, who happens to be the Senior Manager, Corporate Services for Food Bev Sita. Good afternoon to you, Ma. How are you doing?
8: I'm doing well, and how are you, sir?
7: I'm all right. Lovely to see you.
8: Lovely
7: Good to see you,
8: Chair.
7: Yeah. And today, this is the last day for the Proudly South African Wine Expo, Local Wine Expo 2026.
8: Yes, it's been marvelous and wonderful.
7: It's been absolutely beautiful. We've been here as well as Radio 2000 since Friday and yesterday, and of course, we concluding everything today.
8: Okay.
7: For our listeners who, of course, are tuned in now and they are well aware of Food Bev Sita, but they have no idea what exactly you do. Okay. How do you explain to our listeners? What do you do?
8: Okay, Food Bev Sita is one of the 21 Sitas that exist in the country.
7: Yes.
8: And then ours is to capacitate skill in the industry. Mm-hmm. And we do that by a number of programs. We do funding, we do training, we do learnership and apprenticeship for everyone within our sector. Sector meaning anyone who produces food, who manufacture food or beverages. That's why we're here. We support those.
7: Oh, okay, I see.
8: And we do that through skills development that through, we offer.
7: Yeah, because I was about to ask, I mean, you are involved in this particular event.
8: Yes.
7: And I know that you deal mostly with meat production and dairy production, right? But of course, involved in winemaking. So I think that's a very good initiative, isn't it?
8: Yes, it is. Mm-hmm.
7: To make sure that you basically tap into that market that someone would think has been forgotten in terms of bringing up young entrepreneurs, particularly black young entrepreneurs.
8: Yes, that is one of our priorities.
7: Yes.
8: And we do support women, we do support youth,
7: we
8: do support our SMEs, mainly the ones that are not found.
7: Yeah.
8: Or they are there in some forgotten parts of the country.
7: Yes.
8: We look for those and bring them here so they can have access to markets, access to opportunities as well.
7: Yes.
8: And we do those. We've got five there that we support that they've been here for the first time.
7: Yeah.
8: So seeing them here selling their products to the wider community, that is an impact for us. And we do that because Food Bev Sita is anything from food up until beverages.
7: So up until beverages.
8: We support a number of chambers. One specializes in the processing of food, your dairy, your beverages.
7: Yeah.
8: your breakfast foods, anything that you eat and drink. Mm-hmm. So you find it at Pulpexita.
7: So let's say there's someone who wants to go into winemaking. How do you support them? How do they start? How do they begin with the whole process?
8: It will depend. One, it has to be your passion. You need to love what you do.
7: That's the question I've been asking a lot of my guests yesterday to what is it that inspired them to get into winemaking? Because surely it is not something that one would wake up in the morning and decide they want to go into wine producing,
8: no.
7: Right? So there has to be an inspiration. Somehow you have to be driven by something to go into the sector.
8: Yes. So passion you need to have. You
7: yes.
8: need to love what you do.
7: Uh-huh.
8: Because winemaking, you'll find it in your hospitality parts.
7: Yes.
8: But it starts somewhere. It starts from grapes.
7: Uh-huh.
8: Up until it lands in a supermarket. So you need to understand the entire value chain.
7: Mm, mm.
8: So for Food Bev Sita, what we do skills programs. We do learnerships. And there are those, and one of them is winemaking.
7: Mm-hmm.
8: For someone who loves or passionate about wine,
7: yes.
8: there are programs that we do offer.
7: Mm, mm.
8: And for you to be in touch, you have to come to Food Bev Sita.
7: Mm, mm, mm.
8: And you need to know some basic of a skill or some passion that you need or a gap that you need to close. But it has to start somewhere.
7: Mm, mm. So there are workshops that get
8: there
7: conducted
8: are workshops
7: for them to be able to be, well, to be aware of what needs to be done.
8: Yes, first of all, you need to be our stakeholder.
7: Mm-hmm.
8: You need to know what Food Bev Sita does and what we stand for.
7: Mm-hmm.
8: You do need to capacitate yourself by attending one of our workshops that we do. We do have information that we share about funding opportunities as well.
7: Yes.
8: That you need to, one, partake into it.
7: Yeah.
8: You need to have a business. Yeah, mm. Because it starts with you having a business.
7: Yeah,
8: you can have
7: a
8: wine.
7: Business. Yes.
8: And also a network as well.
7: Mm.
8: Because
7: mm.
8: you being here, you need to see other your peers that you have.
7: Yes.
8: And if you want to find that niche, then Food Bev Sita can come and build that skill that will have.
7: Is there... Would you say there is enough information for a lot of people who perhaps are not aware of what Food Bev does and how they can be part of some of these initiatives that you're talking about? Is there enough information? Are we out there into the different communities and the different provinces and all of that to make sure that everyone, nobody is left behind on some of these opportunities and initiatives that you have?
8: Look, in terms of information sharing is limited because the reason why we are here to share
7: that's part of it, right?
8: Information, yes, that's part of it.
7: Absolutely.
8: We do have our expo, we do have our career guidance where we take ourselves to the community.
7: Yes.
8: But that is not enough.
7: Mm-hmm.
8: And also word of mouth.
7: Yeah.
8: A lot of people interacting with our social media as well. That's
7: yes.
8: where you're going to find us.
7: Mm-hmm.
8: But opportunities like this one shares the information to people who have never interacted with Food Bev Sita before.
7: Absolutely.
8: Yes, we still need to do more.
7: Yeah.
8: And that information is available on our website.
7: Mm-hmm.
8: Or you can easily contact us. You can share more information.
7: About and that's exactly what I wanted to find out from you. How do we get in touch with Food Bev? How do we contact you?
8: Food Bev Sita have got one office.
7: Yes.
8: It's in Rifonia. But we are available on our website at www.foodbevsita.co.za.
7: Uh-huh.
8: If you want to send us an email, it's info@foodbev.co.za.
7: Yeah.
8: We are all on all our social media platform under Foodbev. You're going to find us there. And also here, we are at our stall.
7: Yes.
8: If you want a face-to-face interaction, we are
7: you
8: here.
7: You come through.
8: We are here
7: and get
8: until,
7: more information.
8: Until
7: yes.
8: the expo closes,
7: yeah.
8: then we can share that
7: yeah.
8: info.
7: Yeah. And usually you would hear people say, no, I've sent emails, I've called the office and all of that. Nobody's coming back to me and all of that. What is the turnaround time when for a person who calls, who contacts you, and you are able to get back to them?
8: Our aim is 48 hours.
7: Uh-huh.
8: And either by email or by a DM that we have posted.
7: But
8: or
7: surely
8: email,
7: you would return the phone calls and the emails and all of
8: that,
7: to the person.
8: That.
7: Okay.
8: We might not answer everyone
7: every
8: day at that time, but the response will get it. And we aim for 48 hours.
7: Fantastic, fantastic. Mami, how do you sum up your involvement, which I think has been absolutely phenomenal for this past weekend at the Proudly South African Local Wine Expo? How do you sum it up?
8: My sum up is that for the fact that I'm here for the second time in a row,
7: yes.
8: it means I've seen an impact the last time I was here.
7: Yeah.
8: and seen our SMEs having a sold-out sign by day four or day three, it's an impact for us because these are the people that who never sold a bottle.
7: Absolutely.
8: And yesterday they could sell 100 bottles, so that is an impact, and that summarizes why we are here.
7: Yeah.
8: To say we found people who established their businesses, and from here onwards, the sky is the limit.
7: The sky is the limit.
8: Yeah.
7: And your word to those that are listening, they might not want to go into winemaking, maybe they want to venture into different businesses and all of that. As FoodBev, how do you say to them, come to us, the opportunities are available? What would you like to say to them?
8: I'm saying that there are a number of opportunities.
7: Yes.
8: You want to do a meat processor, we are there for you.
7: Yes.
8: You want to do winemaking, we are there for you. You want to do baking, we are there for you. Mm-hmm. You want to process your own muesli or your breakfast food, we are there for you. There's an opportunity for everyone with a passion in food.
7: Yeah.
8: So there are our programs. There are those ones that they want a top-up skill, mm-hmm. which we call our skills program.
7: Uh-huh.
8: There are those ones that want a longer duration. Mm. It's either a learnership or work integrated learning.
7: Yes.
8: We do offer bursaries that are within the
7: Beautiful.
8: Center. We do offer exposure program, and also we do international exposure as well.
7: Yeah.
8: So our exposure is not only in South Africa, but we do that internationally as well. So everyone is welcome.
7: So there shouldn't be anyone who is sitting out there and say there are no opportunities in this country.
8: Zero.
7: There shouldn't be.
8: There shouldn't
7: Nobody
8: be.
7: At all.
8: From a grade 8 learner
7: there you go.
8: To a person who works, wants to start their businesses,
7: there you
8: there's
7: go.
8: An opportunity for everyone.
7: Ah, beautiful. Mama, thanks a lot for joining us this afternoon. Really appreciate your time. And for sharing such very important information with the nation. Really appreciate it.
8: Thank you so much.
7: Thank you so much, Ma. There you go. It is Radio 2000, Our Music, Your Memories, and of course bringing to you live here at Prison Break Market, north of Johannesburg, as we're bringing you the proudly South African Local Wine Expo. We just had a chat there with Preeti Ngwasheng, who happens to be the Senior Manager Corporate Services for FoodBev Sita, spending some time with us right here on Radio 2000. You've heard there are opportunities, limitless, endless opportunities that are available, as well as initiatives. All you have to do is to get in touch with FoodBev, and they are available for you to make sure that they assist you in every way possible so that you can get the help that you need. Radio 2000, Our Music, Your Memories. The music continues on a Sunday. Let's bring you music from Randy Crawford and Zucchero. And this one is called Diamante. As we take you to the top of the hour at 1 o'clock for the news, and Dineo Mtaung will update the news for us this afternoon.
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0: Oh, that's a great song there from Randy Crawford with Zucchero. It's lifted off the album Through the Eyes of Love, and we just played you Diamante. Only on Radio 2000, Our Music, Your Memories. We're coming to you live from Prison Break Market. That is for the proudly South African Local Wine Expo. And you've heard our first guest. We are going to have our second guest. That is on the second hour of the Comfort Zone. And finding out more of what is happening here today, being the last day of the proudly South African Local Wine Expo. And you know that it kicked off on Friday and then Saturday. Today we are wrapping it up. Let's take a break and come back with the news at the top of the hour at 1. Dineo Mtaung will bring us the details. Good afternoon.
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4: Top stories: Messina Repatriation Center to scale down operations and authorities move to ease Bad Bridge border congestion. Dumela Mbagaetsu with the news. Genadino Motaung. The Interministerial Committee on Migration will scale down operations at the Messina Repatriation Center in Limpopo, reducing its capacity from 20,000 to 1.5. The move follows a three-week analysis showing a decline in the number of undocumented migrants being processed. Justice and Constitutional Development Minister Mamluko Kubai briefed the media in Pretoria on progress in addressing migration challenges that sparked recent mass protests. She has also outlined the number of people repatriated since last month.
5: A total of 68,138 foreign nationals have been processed. Overall now, from the last stats we gave, the Border Management Authority has processed at all its ports of entry 72,906 repatriations for the period between 7 June until 14 July.
4: Meanwhile, the Border Management Authority says it is working with Zimbabwean authorities to ease severe congestion at the Bidebridge border post. Truck drivers are stuck in a 20-kilometer queue due to delays in screening and scanning on the Zimbabwean side, as well as limited parking space. Several routes in and around Messina have also been affected. BMA spokesperson Meme Mkhotsi says talks are underway to reduce the backlog.
6: The BMA is actively engaging its counterparts in Zimbabwe to identify and implement measures that will expedite the movement of trucks and alleviate the congestion. The BMA appreciates the patience and cooperation of transport operators, truck companies, and motorists, and will continue to provide updates as the situation develops.
4: And in other news, a 38-year-old foreign national is expected to appear in the Virginia Magistrates Court in the Free State tomorrow on charges of murder contravening the Immigration Act and possession of a dangerous weapon. The charges stem from the fatal stabbing of 29-year-old Karabo Zava at Eshebin in Stelde Park on Friday. Police say Zava suffered stab wounds to the neck and chest and was declared dead on arrival at hospital. Police spokesperson Balisa Tabana.
7: The suspect was traced on the same day and subsequently arrested at an open field in Melodi. The motive for the murder is unclear at this stage and will form part of police investigations. The suspect is expected to appear before the Virginia Magistrates Court on Monday, 27 July. He is facing charges of murder, contravention of the Immigration Act, and possession of a dangerous weapon.
4: Lastly, the Table Mountain aerial cableway will close for its annual maintenance from tomorrow until Sunday, the 9th of August. Managing Director Wahida Parker says hiking trails will remain open to hikers and climbers during the shutdown. She has urged visitors to check weather conditions before heading up the mountain.
8: For 2 weeks, our engineering team will undertake extensive inspections, testing, and maintenance on the cableway's critical systems. Whilst this means that the cable cars will be out of service, the work is a vital part of ensuring that Cape Town's most iconic attraction continues to operate safely and efficiently.
4: Recapping the top story, at 1, the Inter-Ministerial Committee on Migration will scale down operations at the Musina Repatriation Centre in Limpopo, reducing its capacity from 20,000 to 1,500. And that's a wrap from the news team. Until tomorrow morning, for your 2000 News, I'm Dino Motaung, wishing you a productive week ahead.
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0: It is Radio 2000, our music, your memories, on a Sunday afternoon as we continue to deliver the very best, the finest in soul and R&B and everything in between as we come to you live from Prison Break Market, north of Johannesburg for the proudly South African Local Wine Expo. Absolutely beautiful, and people are coming in steady but surely, and it's building up nicely. And I think it's going to be equally packed like it was yesterday, as well as on Friday. Remember that the proudly South African Local Wine Expo started on Friday, the 24th of July, and it wraps up today, the 26th of July, 2026, with Radio 2000 bringing you everything that is happening here and letting you know exactly what's going on, and chatting to some of the stakeholders as well, the people who are very much in the forefront and are behind organizing this particular event, as well as some of the emerging businessmen and women as well that we will be chatting to who have gone into wine making. So make sure that you are part of the show this afternoon. Just play the music from Uncatic Star with Always, as well as Misha Perry, So Good. Also had another beautiful song from Diane Reeves of the album Never Too Far. And I played you How Long. And you and I kicked off the second hour of the Comfort Zone for this Sunday with everybody's favorite song. It's another beautiful classic from Brenda Russell of the album Paris Rain. And I played you Ideal World. Otherwise, you can get in touch with the show this afternoon, wherever you might be listening to the Comfort Zone from. 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That is on 060-584-2250. 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That is on X. Drop me your tweets and let's find out how you're doing. Maybe you are chilling at home, nice and easy with family members, and maybe you are in the kitchen cooking up the storm, whatever it is that you might be doing this afternoon, and we are your soundtrack. We'll bring you beautiful music throughout the afternoon on the Comfort Zone. We'll take a short break and come back. More music continues. It is 20 minutes off the home front. Proudly, South African music on the way after this.
1: South Africa, it's time to reignite the spirit of Ubuntu. 67 years of Madiba's legacy are calling you.
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0: I know I'll see your face again. 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I miss you.
1: It is Set Radio 2000, our music, your memories, the best of Sunday radio. As we bring you the comfort zone, we're coming to you live from Prison Break Market, north of Johannesburg. That is for Proudly South African Local Wine Expo. And in the studio, I'm joined by a wine connoisseur. Is that how you pronounce it? A wine connoisseur.
2: There's a wine connoisseur.
1: Oh, a connoisseur.
2: And then there's a wine enthusiast. I'm on the enthusiast side.
1: You're on the enthusiast side.
2: Yes, my chief. Yes, my sir.
1: Oh, beautiful.
2: Yes, yes, yes.
1: So, yeah, let's talk to our listeners. And I want, because you are full of life. I love that.
2: Thank you, my brother.
1: I just want you to introduce yourself to our listeners this afternoon.
2: My God, yeah.
1: Who am I hosting in this studio today?
2: Oh, they call you the sweetest lips in the radio. I love that. Before we start introductions, I really love that. I've got the sweetest wine for those sweet lips.
1: Beautiful.
2: But anyway, let's start with the introductions.
1: Yes. Yeah.
2: So, my name is Khulakahle. And the surname is Poulton.
1: Yeah.
2: For a lot of people, that's a bit of a mind-bending. Mm. Why you have a Venek name and then a...
1: And a different surname.
2: Exactly.
1: Yes.
2: But we know we are living in a vibrant...
1: Absolutely.
2: ...diversity. The guys like Bo Trevor Noah,
1: yes.
2: Kind of. Yes. I'm in that particular space. But anyway...
1: Yes.
2: My name is Khulakahle Poulton.
1: Yeah.
2: I represent Kula Wine. Mm-hmm. So Kula Wine is a passion of mine. A lot of people say this is my side hustle.
1: Uh-huh.
2: I say this is my passion. So Kula Wine was launched about 2 years ago.
1: 2 years ago.
2: 2 years ago.
1: Yeah.
2: It's still a sardine in the ocean of wine where you've got all the sharks and and the likes. But it will be growing. Just like the name Kula, it will grow.
1: But the idea. Mm. The idea.
2: Yes.
1: Of going into winemaking.
2: Yes. So, I was fortunate to relocate to Cape Town.
1: Let's just take a quick break 100%. And come back shortly.
2: We'll do that. Thank you.
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1: All right, we're back. It is at Radio 2000, Our Music, Your Memories, and we are at Prison Break and spending some time hanging out with, like I said, I don't even know how to describe you. You just, yeah.
2: Full of life.
1: I know.
2: Thank you, man. Thank you, sir.
1: Where does the idea of going into winemaking comes from?
2: Oh,
1: it's not something that you can wake up in the morning and decide you want to do this, right?
2: Definitely not. Now, let's just fast forward backwards.
1: Yes.
2: 2016.
1: Yeah.
2: I get an opportunity to go work in the Western Cape.
1: Okay.
2: I would not.
1: Okay.
2: I'm working there. Yeah. Obviously, there's no family. There's no friends. Because I mean.
1: Yeah.
2: So then I consult my Google guys. What do you do in Cape Town in the weekends after you've done working?
1: Yeah.
2: The one of the suggestions was you could do wine tasting, hopping around. And little did I know that hopping, wine tasting, is a bug slowly but
1: was gonna trigger something
2: eating
1: in you.
2: On me. Yes. Yeah. And then fast forward, come 2020.
1: Yeah.
2: I've been in Cape Town for like close to 5 years.
1: Yes, sir.
2: And already I'm saying to myself, I've developed a passion for this.
1: Wow.
2: And like, just like the woman, they say take time to know her.
1: That's true.
2: So I think 4 or 5 years was enough for me to actually know the industry, get very close to the winemakers, get close to the different styles where the wines are made and how they are made.
1: And get to understand all the processes involved in the winemaking.
2: Yes, you become intimate with the process so much that you know that this kind of soil, which is referred as terroir, this is a type of the grapes that are produced.
1: Wow.
2: Yes, then they will give you a different taste compared to another region.
1: Was there some workshop or training that you've gone through before all of that, before Kula Wines was started?
2: Yes. You see, that's a good thing, or the nice thing about online.
1: Yes, sir.
2: You don't have to sit in front of a lecturer who will lecture you.
1: Mm-hmm.
2: There are these online courses for wine that that you enrolled in, or some of them is just information that is you come across.
1: Yes.
2: And also remember the wine farm hopping and tasting.
1: Mm-hmm.
2: You get people that are very much knowledgeable with the subject. They are subject matter experts, so they sort of pass some of the knowledge to you, and that's how I got hooked. Per se.
1: Is this easy or difficult for just an ordinary person who wants to go into winemaking?
2: Yeah.
1: Would you say it's easy?
2: I got you. No. For me, it's the passion. You see.
1: So you've got to have the passion.
2: You've got to have a passion. And the only way to develop or even have or acquire this passion is to understand the process. That is why I was saying to you, when I got the advice from Google to say, you can do wine tasting hopping, that was me getting the knowledge from the know-how, the experts,
1: 100%.
2: In an indirect way, because I thought I was just there to
1: 100%.
2: Sip, just like everybody here at Farmer's Market.
1: And little did you know that there will be cooler wine.
2: Because even from today or this week, someone here might walk away with that inspiration or that light bulb moment. So that's what actually happened to me in the transition to actually launching Cooler Wines.
1: Let's talk about some of the brands that you have under Cooler Wines.
2: Ooh,
1: what do you have?
2: My word. Okay. Sorry, as you can
1: see.
2: I'm lighting up when we talk about. I'm lighting up.
1: I love it.
2: Yes.
1: It. Beautiful.
2: So when people come to my stall which is, again, I just want to say, it is... The opportunity has been brought by Proudly South African in conjunction with Food Bev Manufacturing Sita, which are guys that I'm truly honored to be part of as we are here. But getting to your question, I call my stall a stable because I've got six bottles in total.
1: Wow.
2: I've got two sparkling wines. We call them sparkling because they are not from the Champagne Valley of France, which they've monopolized the word champagne. So anything else that is made, which is even equally or more than their champagne, you can't call it a champagne. So these are the two sparkling wines. We will call them sparkling wines.
1: Uh-huh.
2: In front of me right now, I wish our listeners could actually see this. Beautiful, a cooler demi-sec. The demi-sec is just a French word for a fruity, but sparkling.
1: Yeah.
2: And then on the other side, I've got an MCC, which is a brut. MCC is Method Cab Classique, which is a method
1: you
2: of
1: are schooling
2: which
1: me
2: is
1: afternoon.
2: The method of making sparkling wow. wine, which is also used in the Champagne Valley of
1: yes.
2: France. So that's why mine is MCC Brut, because I believe that it's so good that some of the wines from there could actually be found wanting compared to this one. So the other ones are all still wines, the
1: yeah.
2: four.
1: Uh-huh.
2: I've got the red blend.
1: Mm-hmm.
2: That is such a beautiful blend put together because it's mixing three grapes
1: yes.
2: of Veritas. We're
1: wow.
2: talking Pinotage. We're talking Cab Sauvignon. We're talking a touch of Shiraz.
1: Wow.
2: So that one is
1: wow.
2: is very, very, very, I would say it was the winemaker showing off
1: yeah.
2: his skill
1: yeah.
2: to say, I can mix these three grapes and give you a blend. And the blend is now a more new tradition of making wine rather than just making singles. And then the other one is a rosé
1: yeah.
2: with a Cab Sauvignon base grape. And then the two are Chenin Blanc, a semi-sweet, and a dry.
1: Wow.
2: Yes, that's what Cooler Wines is bringing you. And for you, with your sweet lips.
1: Yes, sir.
2: I recommend the Demi-Sec.
1: The Demi-Sec.
2: Yes. I know Pirate and Chiefs will be playing later, so whichever one wins, the Demi-Sec should win as well. Yes, my sir.
1: Wonderful stuff. Oh,
2: thank
1: man.
2: You, sir.
1: That's
2: thank
1: fascinating.
2: You. Yes.
1: And out of all the brands that you have,
2: yes,
1: which
2: sir.
1: One is your customer's favorite?
2: Ooh, exactly the one I've just recommended to
1: wow.
2: They
1: wow.
2: love it. I'm actually been here for the past 3 days,
1: yes.
2: and every night I'm sold out of the Demi-Sec.
1: Mm.
2: So
1: mm.
2: right now, I managed to get some stock, although it's a Sunday.
1: Yes.
2: But, you know, we connect people, we
1: Let's
2: network.
1: Let's see how it goes.
2: Let's see how it
1: for
2: goes.
1: The better part of the
2: just
1: afternoon.
2: Got the
1: yeah.
2: Just got the one, and it's going to be on display.
1: And in terms of the prices as well, how do they go?
2: 100%. So yeah. I've got a website called Cooler Wine.
1: coolerwine.co.za.
2: It is an e-commerce website, so which
1: yes.
2: means we can interact
1: yes.
2: both, and you can buy.
1: You can order
2: exactly.
1: from
2: exactly,
1: okay.
2: And if they also there's a payment gate called PayFast.
1: Uh-huh.
2: So you can do everything along that route, or we can actually chat and say, Cooler, I met you at Prison Break
1: yeah.
2: Market. I like this wine.
1: Mm,
2: can you?
1: Mm,
2: can mm. I buy it from you? Yes, and I use. Without mentioning any Korea name, but I use Korea.
1: Yes.
2: That goes all over the country.
1: All over the country.
2: And
1: yes.
2: then, yes. And that's why I'm here today, just to so that you can see the face behind the brand.
1: Yeah.
2: So you don't think that I'm being scammed.
1: So it's coolerwine.co.
2: Prices are
1: and
2: there.
1: And all the products are there
2: the
1: as well. And you choose what it is that you want, and then you can as well order online.
2: Even the events
1: Beautiful.
2: That I've been part of.
1: Yes.
2: But yes, my most expensive wine, it is the Demi-Sec. It's just going for $250.
1: Okay.
2: And
1: okay.
2: then the least expensive
1: yeah.
2: is 95
1: right? 95
2: So
1: friends.
2: You can see
1: yeah.
2: that already.
1: Yeah.
2: This is wine that is meant for people that are saying, I want to try wine, but I don't want to get into the bigger scheme of things, just to an entry level per se.
1: For someone who is listening to
2: yes.
1: the show this afternoon.
2: Yes. Yes,
1: and they are in Tabazimbi, or they are in Bombela, or
2: Mhlabuyalingana.
1: Yeah.
2: Yes.
1: Or they are in Kimberley or Bloemfontein.
2: I'll get you. Uppington.
1: Yes.
2: Yes, sir.
1: And they are fascinated.
2: Yes.
1: This discussion is very fascinating, and they want to go into winemaking.
2: I hear you.
1: What do you say to that person?
2: Mm.
1: This person has no idea. How do I start? Where do I start? Who do I talk to? What do you say to that person?
2: I am not going to reinvent the wheel. I will give them how I got hooked. Visit the wine farms. Get to know their stories. Just recently, very unfortunate, Van Louvren is one of the wine farms based in Cape Town. They experienced the worst flood. If you check on their website,
1: yes,
2: they're
1: sir.
2: Actually selling muddied wines because of the devastation of the floods that
1: yes.
2: went. So what I'm trying to say is, visit these wine farms, learn their story, learn their passion behind their wines, and then that's the only way you also get to know more information than rather sitting in front of a desk
1: mm.
2: and let somebody teach you. Because
1: mm.
2: nobody will teach you that experience which Van Louvren is going through than them. So which means when you are there, you will be brought into the same atmosphere.
1: Yes, sir.
2: And then you will get to learn and know what is it that makes Van Louvren? What
1: mm.
2: is it that makes a Spear? What is it that makes all the wines that we have wine farm stand tall?
1: Mm.
2: And one day, sweet lips, Cooler Wine will
1: mm.
2: also be one
1: mm.
2: of those.
1: And where to from now for Cooler Wine? where are we headed for?
2: The sky is the limit.
1: Yeah.
2: Sundown.
1: More brands coming up as well under Cooler Wine.
2: 100%.
1: Yeah.
2: So Cooler Wine is in the process of making sure that we cover the bases. Right now, I don't mind to tell you, I am working on a very special project of getting sacramental wine, wine of churches.
1: Yeah.
2: So that is where Cooler now is headed.
1: Oh.
2: Secondly, I want to now draw to the audience, which I've met today. They're saying, Cooler, we love your brand. It looks very nice. Mm. But do you have non-alcoholic wine? Mm. So those are my two projects going forward.
1: That but you want to venture
2: in. But also, I just want to send out a call to anyone who's in the wine industry to say Cooler Wine's doors are open. You have a brand that you believe is good and you want to partner, collaborate. That is where Cooler comes in. Mm. I wouldn't mind, if you don't mind putting this beautiful label on your bottle, I'm also there. But I need to understand if your way of making wine is in accordance to the strictest environment. I'm sorry, not restrictions, but conditions that are set for winemaking. Yes.
1: And social media spaces, how do we find you?
2: 100%. Just go to my website.
1: Yeah.
2: All my social medias are there. CoolerWine.co.za. Don't put a Cooler Wines.
1: Yeah.
2: No. CoolerWine.co.za. All my social media are there.
1: Fantastic. And I'm sure pretty soon under Cooler Wine, we're going to have Bambo Wine.
2: Oh, yes. Bambo Sweet Lips. Bambo, the sweetest lips on the radio.
1: Beautiful.
2: Thank you, my brother. I'd like to send a quick shout out to everybody who's listening. Thank you very much. Please support Cooler Wine.
1: Yeah.
2: It's coming.
1: Beautiful.
2: Thank you, sir.
1: Thank you, sir.
2: Thank you, Makuta. Oh,
1: wonderful. There you go. Radio 2000, our music, your memories. We're coming to you live from Prison Break Market, north of Johannesburg. It is the proudly South African local wine expo 2026. The man who's got all the knowledge as far as wines are concerned, that is Cooler Kahle, right here with us from Cooler Wine. We're back with some more music.
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3: Good afternoon, Bumbo Johnson. This is Leso Komonto Brales Moharangu. Like to wish Ombed, Mr. Mukumola, Komutu, a happy birthday today. It is birthday today. Like to say, enjoy it, Ntate Mukumola. Enjoy your day. Thanks, Bambo.
4: Hi, Mr. Bambo. First and foremost, thank you for the lovely music. Hoping that everyone is having a blessed Sunday. I'd like to greet everyone who knows me. Yeah, this is Spiwe, all the way from the UK, listening to you. Thank you very much, Baba. Siyabonga.
5: Hello, Mr. Johnson. Kikidibon Patricia. I'm out in Pretoria. Mr. J, please allow me to send a beautiful shout out to my family, Ramshaba's family. They are back in Limpopo. I love them so much. And to my two rascals, my boys, I love them so much. And to everyone who's listening to Radio 2000 this afternoon, happy Sunday. And Mr. J, thank you for the amazing show and great music.

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1: Good afternoon, Uncle Bomba Johnson. My name is Hama, and today's my birthday, and I'm turning 9 years old. I love Radio 2000.

0: showcasing the best of music that is on a Sunday afternoon right on Radio 2000. Our music, Your Memories, what a song there from Celine Dion. Next playing out, as well as a music from Billy Ocean, The Color of Love. What is the color of love? You ask me, I'm going to tell you. As well as the music from Tamia, This Time It's Love. We also had B.B. Winans in Harm's Way. And you and I kicked off the third and final hour of The Comfort Zone for this Sunday with the music from Howard Hewitt. As we seek for some divine intervention there. And we played you Call His Name. As well as Quincy Jones with Aldebarge on that particular one. As well as James Ingram and Barry White. And I played you The Secret Garden right here on Radio 2000. Our music, Your Memories. As we continue talking to some of the people who are coming through to our studio this afternoon. And finding out more about their companies as well as the wines that they produce and all of that. All of that right here on Radio 2000. Our music, Your Memories. And in the studio, just a quick one. I've got, and I'll tell you just now. You know what? Let's do this. Let's take a break and come back very shortly with our first guest who's going to tell us more about what she has for us this afternoon.
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3: That's right. It is Radio 2000, our music, your memories. We're back and coming to you live from Prison Break Market, north of Johannesburg. That is for the proudly South African Local Wine Expo. And in the studio, I'm joined by Siwela Masoga from Siwela Wines.
4: Yes.
3: Dumela Meligai.
4: Rogana
3: Meligai. Siwela Wines. When did it all start for Siwela Wines?
4: For Siwela Wines, it started in 2018.
3: Uh-huh.
4: But for me, Siwela Masoga, it started in 2010.
3: Uh-huh.
4: As I was studying, I studied biotechnology. So I'm a biotechnologist, winemaker, and of course, today the owner of Siwela Wines.
3: Uh-huh.
4: But I was sitting in class in 2010.
3: Yeah.
4: And I thought to myself, this is interesting, right?
3: Yeah.
4: I'm from Limpopo.
3: Yeah.
4: Growing up, I never was exposed to the wine industry. I never knew what wine meant besides just seeing a bottle of wine. And I thought, this is definitely what I can do for the rest of my life. So in 2018, I then decided that I wanted to build a name for myself and launch this wine brand that we know today as Siwela Wines.
3: Yes.
4: Yeah.
3: Wow. Beautiful, beautiful. And how has it been since you launched it?
4: I think it's been a wonderful journey.
3: Are your customers loving some of the brands that you have?
4: Oh, they love it.
3: Yeah.
4: They love it.
3: Yeah.
4: I mean, we produce wines that are just so beautiful.
3: Mm.
4: When I first produced the first bottle of wine, I wanted to create something that is easily accessible. I mean, not just in price, but also in the taste. So I wanted to create
3: something that's going to make your customers keep coming back for some more.
4: Yes, that they can enjoy.
3: Yeah.
4: Yes, and we cater that for at Siwela Wines.
3: Yeah.
4: I mean, we don't just have, you know, one type of style of wine. We've really got a wide variety.
3: Mm-hmm.
4: I mean, from sparkling wines, which include Cab Classic wines, sweet wines, white, red, rosé. So there's definitely something for everybody.
3: Absolutely, absolutely. And how can people get hold of Siwela Wines? How do they go about it?
4: They can check us on the socials at Siwela Wines.
3: Mm-hmm.
4: All our details are there. And we also have a winery in Hartbeespoort. So if
3: Beautiful.
4: You ever visit Hartbees,
3: uh-huh.
4: do check us out for some wine tasting or just a winemaking tour, private boat rides. Or just to say hello.
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4: Yes.
3: Thank you so much, Mami.
4: Thank you.
3: Ah, beautiful. Lovely indeed. There you go. Radio 2000, our music, your memories. And of course, we'll have quickly the next person coming through to talk to us about what they have in store for us right here on Radio 2000. And I see she's brought two bottles, so we can have them there. There you go. All right. Tulu. All right. So there you go. Tulu is right here with us. And afternoon to you, Mami. How are you? Are you good?
5: I'm well, and yourself? Mama.
3: Great
5: How
3: stuff.
5: Are you?
3: Oh, can't complain. You've been here since Friday, right?
5: Thursday. Yes.
3: Wow. And then Friday, Saturday, today,
5: and
3: we're wrapping up. We're concluding. How has it been for you?
5: It has been absolutely wonderful.
3: Mm-hmm.
5: We've been getting a lot of sales, people coming through, exploring new varietals that we have.
3: Yeah.
5: It's been actually great.
3: Fantastic. And I see you've brought two bottles. Can you tell us a little bit more about this?
5: Yes. So I'm Tolusetla from Year 2 Wines.
3: Yes.
5: And I'm a sommelier. And I've bought the Year 2 Hash Levelu, which is a Hungarian grape, mm-hmm. which has a bit of citrus zest, floral aromas, and peach. Mm-hmm. And also I've got the Makoti, which is our premium brand. And on this one, it's a Rhone blend, Shiraz Mauvais de Viognier, mm-hmm. In the blend.
3: Wow.
5: And it also, just to mention this, sorry,
3: yes.
5: and it also won a silver award at the Trophy Wine
3: Which
5: Show.
3: Which one? The Makoti.
5: The Makoti at
3: wow.
5: the Trophy Wine Show 3 years ago. Mm-hmm. So some award winning wines we have today.
3: And how many brands do you have under Year 2 Wines?
5: Year 2. No, yeah. so Year 2 is our first brand, and uh-huh. Makoti is our second brand,
3: Your second
5: but
3: brand.
5: Premium. Yeah.
3: Oh, okay. And let's talk about the prizes. What do they go for?
5: We've got very, very reasonable yes. prices from Thursday throughout the weekend.
3: Yes.
5: It has been 190 Rand.
3: Fantastic.
5: Yeah,
3: fantastic.
5: So they've been on special, and we've been getting a lot of support, and people are especially crazy over the artwork.
3: This one.
5: Yeah.
3: Oh, the, yes.
5: The artwork,
3: and I love, yeah.
5: yeah.
3: On the bottle
5: on
3: itself.
5: The bottle.
3: Yes,
5: and
3: yes.
5: also the Hash Levelu is quite a special grape. Not so many people have heard about it.
3: Special grape?
5: It's a special grape. The grape is from Hungary, hence it's a Hungarian grape or a Hungarian cultivar.
3: Okay.
5: So it's the same as a Chenin or a Chardonnay.
3: Wow,
5: it's a single
3: wow,
5: cultivar.
3: Wow.
5: So most people, when they come to our table, that's a grape that they look forward
3: so
5: to tasting.
3: So it tastes differently, right?
5: It does. So they mostly ask me, what's the closest cultivar that they can compare it to, and I always tell them that it is so much more better than a Chardonnay.
3: Wow, interesting.
5: Yes.
3: How do people get hold of you?
5: Year 2 Wines on Facebook,
3: yeah,
5: and also on Instagram, Year 2 Wines, and you can also visit our website.
3: Yeah.
5: Yes, www.year2wines.co.za. Yes.
3: Beautiful stuff. Thank you so much, Mami, for coming through, and enjoy the rest of your Sunday afternoon.
5: Thank
3: we really appreciate
5: much,
3: it.
5: Thank you very much, Bumber.
3: Beautiful stuff. There you go. Radio 2000, our music, your memories, as we continue to talk to a few people who are here joining us in the studio and finding out more as we wrap up the day on the Comfort Zone. And I've got our next guest from Amile Wines, who will be chatting to us very shortly. And she's brought two more bottles. There you go. I love this. Beautiful. All right. Let's talk to you, Mami. How are you doing? Yeah, just put on your headphones. Yes. How are you? Good afternoon. How are you doing?
6: I'm fine, and you?
3: I'm all right. And your name is Ma?
6: From Cilindrofu.
3: From Amile Wines, right?
6: Yes.
3: Tell us a little bit about Amile Wines.
6: So Amile Wines is a wine that's named after my daughter, and we've
3: wow.
6: been operating for 8 years.
3: Incredible.
6: Yes, and our slogan is from the soil to the palm of your hand, so we're promoting luxury. We do jewelry as well, but today we're here with wine. So, and then we've entered into the wine business for 8 years. And
3: you've been in this business for the past 8 years.
6: Yes, yes. And we're in Norman Goodfellows, we own Macro and some top spas because they have individual owners.
3: Yes,
6: yeah.
3: yes. Yeah. And how has it been ever since?
6: It's quite a journey because there's not a lot of women, and I'm the first in my family, so it's a family-oriented business.
3: I agree, yeah.
6: Because I have a little bit of the jewelry background, which is the same thing, it's a family-oriented business,
3: yes.
6: so I could understand how to move, yeah. But I think if you don't have a background of like a family member that's in the industry, it's quite hectic.
3: And how did you get into winemaking? Where's the love and the desire and the passion from?
6: So it started because I used to do high-end jewelry for clients and give them as gift, and they started ordering the wine for their weddings. And they started
3: wow.
6: like ordering every into the wine space, and it's been good ever since. So
3: yeah.
6: I always make jokes to my client, if you get married, at least you can drink wine every night.
3: I love that. Oh, that's beautiful. That's
6: yeah.
3: beautiful. Now, for those who are listening and they would like to have a taste of some of the wines that you have and
6: yeah.
3: perhaps even get to order
6: yes.
3: From Amile Wines, how do we get hold of you?
6: So you can actually contact me on, you can, I'm on Instagram,
3: yeah.
6: I'm on Facebook, mm-hmm. and you can get me on Neman Griffiths, you can just go there.
3: Yeah.
6: There's one in Ilovo, there's one here in Kala, in
3: okay.
6: Kayami, and there's one in Four Ways as well, and Macro in Durban. Yeah, I think I'm in three, the one in Midrand, and the one in Centurion as well. Yeah.
3: Oh, beautiful, beautiful. Mm-hmm. Thank you so much, Ma, for coming through.
6: Thank you so much.
3: Really
6: as
3: appreciate
6: well,
3: it.
6: Nice
3: Thank
6: to
3: you
6: meet
3: so
6: you.
3: Much.
6: Thanks.
3: Oh, lovely. There you go. Radio 2000. Our Music, Your Memories, of course, on a Sunday afternoon as we wrap up the show and, having a few more. I think this should be our last guest for this afternoon. And thereafter, I'm going to talk to Enes Pillay from our sister station, SAFM. He's just next to me doing his show as well. He's been here between 1 and he's going to wrap up. I think he's wrapping up his show. It's 1 up until 4 or 5. But I will be chatting to him in just a short while and finding out more about our sister station. They are here as well, SAFM, and part of the proudly South African local wine expo. Good afternoon to you, sir. How you doing?
7: I'm okay. How are you doing?
3: Are you well today?
7: I'm well, thank you.
3: Fantastic. And you are from?
7: Bombas Wines.
3: Bombas. Because for a second, my producer, and I was like, how? I thought she said Bambos Wines.
7: No,
3: huh? I was like, no.
7: So we are Bombas Wines, yeah.
3: Tell us a little bit about Bombas Wines.
7: So Bombas Wines is officially founded by Sanette Bombas.
3: Uh-huh.
7: She's Namibian, and she for 19 years she's been drinking bubblies.
3: For 19 years.
7: So she started with an MCC,
3: uh-huh.
7: And then from there she extended her varieties to Sauvignon Blanc,
3: uh-huh.
7: Rosé, and this Merlot that we have, which is our top seller, really.
3: This is your top seller?
7: Yes, sir. So this is a beautiful baby. It's our top seller currently right now, and a lot of people just can't get enough of it as well.
3: What is it about it that it becomes the top seller? So, what is it that they love about it?
7: So, of course, when normally on a regular basis, when people start out from wines, they normally drink either Merlot or Pinot Noir.
3: Mm-hmm.
7: So for some people, a Pinot Noir could be too light for them.
3: Mm.
7: So a Merlot can offer a little bit of more, just a little bit.
3: A little bit of lift, if you like.
7: Exactly, gives you a more depth part of things.
3: Yeah.
7: And we try to also make something which is easier for people to drink, quite perfumey as well for them to drink and enjoy the flavor of the wine, and also for you to be able to age it for like 10 years or 15 years as well.
3: Wow, incredible. Yeah. And how do we get hold of you? How do we order? How do we, you know,
7: so
3: how do people follow you on social media? Are you available on social media spaces?
7: Yes, we are. So they can just say Bombas Wines SA on Instagram. If they want to find us on our website, they can just say Bombas Wines. It'll be the first to pop out there.
3: Uh-huh.
7: And then they can order and then it can be delivered to them as well.
3: Delivered nationwide?
7: Yes, sir. Uh-huh. And then retail as well. We are getting to the space of Norman Goodfellas and Take a Lot and Macro as well.
3: Fantastic.
7: Yes.
3: Fantastic. Because I had a chat with somebody yesterday and I don't know, but I've always thought it was not easy to break into the retail.
7: It's not easy.
3: Yeah.
7: There's so many varieties involved as well.
3: I agree.
7: And you need to make sure you need to match the philosophy of the retail space as well.
3: Yes.
7: So that's the only way you can really find space in their shelves.
3: Yeah, yeah.
7: And there's so many wide ranges. So
3: I agree. Makes sense. Absolutely.
7: The competition is pretty stiff. But we are holding our own. A lot of people have complimented how we package our wine as well.
3: Yeah.
7: So I think we have our own philosophy.
3: Because that is also very important, that the packaging, right?
7: Exactly. Yeah.
3: How you present it to your customers, to your consumers.
7: Food. People eat with their eyes.
3: I agree.
7: So it's the same thing as wine as well. Before they taste the wine, they already drink your wine through the packaging.
3: Fantastic. Yeah. Sir, thank you so much for coming through.
7: No, thank you so much.
3: So people can check out the media spaces, can go onto your website as well.
7: Bombas Wines, and then it'll avail. Yeah.
3: Fantastic. And then get to order as well, right?
7: Yeah, no, thank you.
3: And the price for your top seller, how much is this?
7: It's going for 290.
3: No wonder it is a top seller, right?
7: Wow. It's a 2021 vintage, so for people who understand their years, it's a pretty good year in South Africa as well. So it's a quality wine.
3: Beautiful.
7: Yeah.
3: Thank you, sir.
7: Thank you so much.
3: Appreciate it. Lovely stuff. There you go. Radio 2000, the comfort zone right here as we come to you live from Prison Break Market for the proudly South African local wine expo. And very quickly, I'm joined by legendary. I've been looking forward to this moment for the longest time. And he joins me in the studio. That is the one and only, I call him Smoke. I'm probably the only DJ in this country who calls you Smoke. Other people call you Ernest. I call you Smoke. Good afternoon to you, sir. Welcome to Radio 2000, the comfort zone.
8: Hey, Bambo.
3: Lovely.
8: What's up, my brother?
3: I'm all right.
8: Let me tell you, you're not the only one. But,
3: yes, sir.
8: You are part of a special group of people in the industry who call me that. And when you call me that, I know, sir. That we come a long way back.
3: Yeah, absolutely.
8: Yeah.
3: Absolutely. SAFM, our sister station, you've been here. Yeah. What do you think as we wrap up day 3 of proudly South African local wine Expo 2026.
8: Listen, I've been saying to all of my guests and to my listeners, I'm sitting next to you there, that this is a beautiful event. It ticks all the boxes.
3: It really does.
8: It's got that fine living, fine wine, you know, good life. Oh, the good life.
3: Oh, the good life. Now you're reminding me of the good life.
8: Exactly.
3: Yes.
8: It's got the good life element. Yeah. This has my signature on it.
3: Ah, fantastic.
8: It's a beautiful event.
3: And just before we wrap up the show, Smoke, and I know you and I can talk a lot. We can go back in time as far as radio is concerned.
8: For sure.
3: And I don't think we have enough time
8: got
3: to
8: six
3: do
8: minutes.
3: That.
8: Eh? You got 6 minutes.
3: Back to the days of Bob, back to the days of Radio Twando, back to the days, your days at our sister station. Man.
8: Okay, I mean, oh,
3: I know. I'm pressing all the right buttons now, right?
8: Absolutely. And I see radio stations. Of course, we got some magic from the Radio Bobs, as you mentioned, from back in the day. But my special moments, and you'll agree with this, because I think same with you.
3: Yeah.
8: Those precious years at Metro FM,
3: yes.
8: Radio Metro.
3: Yes, originally. Yes.
8: Oh, no, nothing can top that. That was magic. We cemented this thing that we're doing here. You know about it.
3: Oh, man. Legendary Smoke, NSPLA.
8: Yeah.
3: Just take us into a break by a nice little link. It's Radio 2000, The Comfort Zone, with Bambo Johnson and NSPLA. Just a little something, and then we'll go into a break and come back with a song.
8: Indeed. It's a beautiful Sunday afternoon, and you've got the best of both worlds right here, right? SAFM Radio 2000. It's the good life, the comfort zone. What more could you ask for?
3: Oh,
8: we're back with
3: man.
8: More.
3: Oh, man. Beautiful. Thank you, sir.
8: You're most welcome.
3: Oh, beautiful.
2: South Africa. It's time to reignite the spirit of Ubuntu. 67 years of Madiba's legacy are calling you.
9: 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Mandela Day is no different. 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
2: 67 minutes of your time can change your life. 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

0: What a classic from Gladys Knight with A License to Kill on Radio 2000. Our music, your memories. Oh man, what an afternoon this has been on the comfort zone between 12 and 3. It's been absolutely lovely. Thank you so much indeed for having been part of the show and spending some time with us right here on Radio 2000. And of course, we continue with the music and the Sunday Reset, also coming to you live from Prison Break Market for the proudly South African local wine Expo 2026. And of course, Sichaba is already here. She will be with you for the next 3 hours and showcasing beautiful music as well, interacting with you wherever you might be, as well as some of the people that we have here at the Expo 2026. Thank you so much indeed for your company and for listening to the show. Enjoy the rest of your Sunday afternoon and you keep it.
1: I mean, talking about Zimbabwe, I mean, they've now so far going to win the league the way they've been performing so far. I mean, they've done very well. I mean, with the experience of players that some of them, they're on the bench. I mean, Kama Billiard, Terence Zigambanji, and then Knowledge Musona, as well as Otamu Musona as well. I mean, you know that Knowledge Musona was always here in Joburg doing his level best. I mean, he scored so many goals for the same team that he's playing against. I mean, Kaizer Chiefs, now he was already excluded from his team that he played from in Saudi Arabia, Al Akhawdat, that he played for. I mean, coming down to Kaizer Chiefs, whom down they have their belief in Fernando de Cruz, who was here 2 years ago. Now, seeing the team, he knows that what Kaizer Chiefs is all about, how big Kaizer Chiefs is, and he understands what Kaizer Chiefs want to have this coming season after they've done so well last season. I mean, you know that he knows as well, after he's done so well as a, I mean, technical director from Moroccan side, as well as, you know, being as coach of the Giants as us, Park, as well as in, you know, in Morocco. But then we expect a lot from him as well, to say he want to see what he'll bring in Kaizer Chiefs, I mean, team. Because of, we see the, most of the players that we've seen, that I mean, Fundo Vilakazi, you have done so well last season, and the likes of Malibuha Mabuye, you have performed very well last year. Flavio Da Silva, who scored for Kaizer Chiefs, he has done so well for Kaizer Chiefs last season. That's why Kaizer Chiefs, they finished in the top three.
2: Let's talk about the history between the players that are playing for this team that are playing against here today. Kama Billiard, not so long ago, was part of a Chiefs team that never managed to win a trophy before he eventually made his way out of South Africa to go away. They've lost a few players in between Kaizer Chiefs. I mean, we all that Fakhri Ntware, he's been sent out on a loan stand. They also lost McCarthy in the center defense of the Amakosi, amongst other players eventually lost for the season here. How do you see them going about their business at the moment, the way things are looking at the moment for them?
1: You know, for me so far, what I can tell you is, you know, when you look at Kaizer Chiefs, the coach wants to bring new faces. He have asked the team for them to be able to sign players for him, as he knows that he's realized that there are certain positions that is still meant to strengthen that positions, because he knows the quality of players that he has, and he knows that they can do much, as well as they brought on, I mean, Mloy Sanez Gram in, that the player that whom we want to see how he's going to, you know, add numbers in the defense as well.
2: You've seen Veliba as well as Funo Villegas in the starting 11. I mean, the coach, when he had an interview, we did say to tell Villa that he's going to be an important part of the team of Kaizer Chiefs going forward. How much of an impact will a player like Villegas have, given the fact that the man in charge is already starting with him in these particular matches? Veliba has got 2 matches in their tour that they actually had when they went to Spain. You know, but they drew 2 matches, lost 1 match, but he scored in 2 of those matches. Igadoros was on the score sheet, one of the matches that they played as well.
1: You know, when you look at Mfundo Villegas, when you talk about that player, he's been one player who's been very creative for the team. I think that's why De La Cruz has realized that, you know, using that Villegas for him to gain the strength of playing for 90 minutes as well. Because as a player, you want to see him, how much he can run for you for as a coach. But talking about Asa Vela, he's been so brilliant so far, you know, when he was playing. He's been that player who go out there and perform to his level best. And looking at this whole team, I mean, you've seen that the new player that I've signed, Adolf Mtasingwa, he's one of the brilliant midfielders that you want to see him today, what he'll bring for Kaizer Chiefs in the middle of the park.
2: Player out injured today, Paseka Marco got injured when he went through their tour also. He's been injured for the longest of times since arriving in Amakosi. When you talk about him, Tabo Tele, the coach has come up and he's not really happy. Doesn't want Tabo Tele, that is why they signed the Tanzanian player who's in the starting 11 today for the Amakhosi. Is there a future for Tabakhtela, or is maybe just for now? Because I know the coach, he's come up and say he's not part of his plans going forward.
1: Of course, I mean, the coach said he's not part of the squad. As you can see that, you know, the team at the moment, he's not in his plan, which simply tells you that Tabakhtela has to go and look for his own team.
2: Here they are now. Chiefs are taking on the right-hand side. Ball Pedinelli, and he's either collected on the far side. Let's look at the team they're playing against. This team has decided to go and play with players that we didn't expect to start here today. We expected them to come up all guns blazing with the regulars and the strong players, but they've put all of those players, majority of them, on the bench. Do they take this game serious, or are they trying other combinations ahead or for going forward?
1: For me, if you look at how they've changed their team, I mean, it automatically tells you that because of the pressure of the league that they're still playing. That's why at the moment they've made a lot of changes, because they don't want to lose some of their players, because of they know the age of some of the players whom they're having. I mean, look at, I mean, the players of Kama Pillard. He's 35 years old. You don't want to pump him with too many games. You'd rather bring him on in as a substitute, as well as, you know, Knowledge Musona as well. Those guys, most of them, their age, I mean, they are very, very, very, they are growing up. I mean, they are players that, you know, you still want to see more of them coming in and making that difference.
2: So let's now talk about the starting 11. Ricket, first of all, the Kaizer Chiefs, the starting 11 for today's encounter here up against Scotland FC, a team that is sitting on top as far as the league is concerned in Zimbabwe. And they're also a team that is challenging yet again. They will be playing in the CAF Champions League this coming campaign. So they know their practice is very important, because they're going to play in the prelim round, just like your Chiefs will do when they do start their campaign in the CAF Confederations Cup for this year's tournament. So let's have a look and talk about the starting 11. Let's start off first by looking at the man in goals for the Amakhosi. A man that does wear the captain's armband for today, talking about Brendan Petersen. He has been a very, very important part of the Chiefs team overall. When you look at him in totality, Brendan Petersen. They've got Tabiso Munyane coming. They've got Bradley Cross. They've got Reeva Frostler coming. They've got Inacio Miguel Dos Santos. For me, he's one lucky player, because he had made so many mistakes last season, even the season before as well. Lebo Mabuya coming in, got to talk about him. Ethan Chislett as well as Adolf. There is Matingwa, a man coming from Tanzania. Also talking about Asavela. Asanele Velepaya, beg your pardon. Mfuno Brigado Villagas as well as Flavio. Antonio Da Silva in the starting 11. The pen they've got Spong Senim Tetwa. They've got given him Simango. They've got Dylan Peter. They're the Solomons. They've got Wandile Duba. They also have Pule Sidney Modi. They've got Kosin Pile Ngobo. They've got Alten Quinica. They also have Luke, there is a Batman. They've got Kabelo Ngwese. That's another player. Ngwese, what a player that this young man is. Looking forward to see him eventually does play. He's part of the DDC team. Renato Liena, one of the new players. Bruce Avuma, as well as Tabamulo Isani, among those that are sitting on the bench for Chiefs here today.
1: Yes, of course. I mean, if you look at the team, look at Tabiso Munyane on the right-hand side. He has done well so far for Kaizer Chiefs. I mean, the other player that I always want to see is Ethan Chislett. I mean, that's a brilliant player that you always want to see in the middle of the park, gaining that confidence, starting to show up that, you know, he's one of the brilliant players that can always give you all those good passes as well. But then we want to see how much he'll bring to this season, because we want to see Mfilakazi on the right and Asanele on the right hand side and the left hand side as well, because those two players, those are two players who could win games for Kaizer Chiefs.
2: Tunisia, the starting 11 and the bench, as mentioned, also Bruce Vuma among those on the bench for the Amakhosi. Tabamulo Isani, a man who really was a dominating force at Stellenbosch Football Club, who are selling players for fun, I've got as a Stellies at the moment. Let's talk about the opposition time for today. Yeah, man in goals, Atalbe Shumba is the man in goals. Mohamed Isaka, the Ghanaian, 31 years of age. Albert Manenji coming in among the players in the starting 11. Nixon Yasulu from Malawi in the starting 11. They also have, but it is Atijan, Alamin, as well as Toffel Vietbien. Those are the players that are sitting in the starting 11 for the team here today. They've got Emmanuel Ziocha, another Zimbabwean player. They've also, there's Entekampos among the players. Abubakar Moffat, he's a key player for the side here. Can play right back, center back, also can play as a holding midfielder. We need to talk about Albert. That is Manenji getting a yellow card very early. Kingsley Moremba in a starting 11 as well. They also have Timon. That is Machope, a man who was born in Zimbabwe, 33 years of age. He's a player that can play both as a winger, can play centrally going forward as well. He's one of the senior players, 33 years of age. On a bench, we're talking about players on the bench for the side here. They've got a Peter Mudua, senior player. They've got Kevin Moya. They also have Kwake Twala. What a player. Emmanuel Jalai, man on loan from Durban City. Also Nelson Chadia, on a player on the bench as well. They've got Moses Shidolo from Namibia. I'll tell you a story about him later on. Trogozis Msebe, a Zimbabwean player. Walter Tatenda Musona, the younger brother to Knowledge Musona, both on the bench. Oscar Mpiliat, they've got Panache Hilton. There is Mutimba Nyoka. They've got Terence Mazuka Manja. They've also had a Prince. Tafi Remutsa, as well as a Valentine Macheka. Man in charge, it is Norman Wapenza. We know him very well. Paid for Ajax Cape Town before he eventually returned. Deep coached at Chippa United, amongst other teams on the other side. We also have Fernandos. There's the man in charge of Kaizer Chiefs. It is a set piece on the right-hand side of the field. 7 minutes of football have come and gone so far in this game. Lined up here by the Amakosi. It is collected by Vilagazi. Right outside the penalty on the right-hand side of the field. The stadium is packed. People of the Northwest Province have been starved of football, and they do find football being played at the Royal Bafokeng Sport Palace, and have come out in great numbers. Chiefs are yet to win this competition. They're hosting it. They lost it twice. Can this year be the year they want to win? Miguel did say they want to win this one, at least to start a year on a good note. Here's a ball played in short. A shot coming in! Good block this time in the penalty area.
1: That was a very, very, very excellent, I mean, set piece. I mean, if you look at how Vilagas played that ball, unfortunately, Maboya tried to place it with the instep of his foot, but unfortunately, the defense managed to defend it very well. But which tells you that, you know, when you look at both teams now, you can tell that both teams, they want to see which one will have to fight until the end. Because looking at Kaizer Chiefs, they always want to do. And Munyane on the right-hand side, we just saw how the set pieces happened. Because Munyane was overlapping, because he always gives you that width, making sure that he attacks more than, you know, giving you that width and making sure he brings those crosses as well.
2: In the ball collecting middle of a park here, they do move away this time, looking for options in a center circle, playing wide. Just let ball playing in early towards Velepai. He cuts inside Velepai. 10 meters from penalty here. Velepai still going. Velepai goes for a shot. Deflect and a goalkeeper comes out. Shumba to collect it.
1: Yeah, we spoke about the Velepai. I mean, you know that in the confidence on him, you can tell that he is very confident. Look at him when he goes inside the field, trying to make sure that he create the space for himself. Unfortunately, he was blocked. As you can see that Anderson, the Campos, managed to block his shot.
2: Here's a ball collector now outside the penalty area. It is a chance, change to a shot from range. And that's an up and under over the crossbar, the ball goes.
1: I mean, if you look at Moffitt, what he did there, for me, it was unnecessary. He should have kept the ball, continue building up from the middle of the park for them to be able to start playing. But he wanted to take a shot, but maybe he doesn't know Peterson better, because you know Peterson, you'll never beat Peterson with those long balls. You have to be sure that, you know, you make sure that you take the corner spot for him to be able to beat him.
2: Anderson Recampos making his debut today. When you talk about him, since he arrived at his team here, there's been a lot of talk about whether he's going to be able to play or not. He's a man born in Brazil, and he comes in here to become a player that starts here today for them in today's encounter. They've just signed him not so long ago, and he comes in. Let's see what he's going to be able to do. He's one player they've been talking about so much when you talk about the way they've gone about their business, bringing in players as they want to go and challenge and fight in competition that are coming up, especially the CAF Champions League, and they're trying to defend their title in their own country where they're leading at the moment.
1: Yes, I mean, you can tell the way they build up their team, looking at the experience of players that they have as well. They want to make sure that, you know, when they go to CAF Champions League, I mean, they have a solid, they have a strong team, because they know how important it is when you play in the Champions League. You have to have quality players as well. That's why, for me, I can tell you that, you know, this team wants to make sure that, you know, they maybe, if they could fight this season for them, they win the league and do well as well in CAF Champions League.
2: Here's a ball collector now. They do go forward over the center half on the right-hand side of the field, and eventually sent back to the goalkeeper. And a restart play, rotated the ball wide to the left-hand side of the field. Now the Scotland have seen possession as they move away this time, looking for options that they do go forward. Sanderson players actually being around, played his football for the likes of Aimore, also played for that is Jose Porto B side. He played for before arriving in Scotland. He is a potent player going forward. and he's more of an attacker player. They know him, and he's better known as a name, and it's Konhoto. That's what he's known as, Anderson Cardoso da Campos. So he comes in here looking to make a statement for the team that he's just joined, Menu Hale from Brazil. So let's see what he brings here. His debut is when he's making his first appearance today for Scotland FC, since he's joining the team.
1: I mean, if you look at this team, Scotland FC, you can see that how much they're trying to build this team. And you want to make sure that they have a solid team. I mean, you look at the how what they, the manager that they brought in, the likes of Peter Ntlovu, who's been with Sundowns for years. But all of a sudden now he's with them, showing that.
2: Get a chance and the ball played forward. The ref said nothing wrong. What a tackle. Chiefs, player were caught napping a bit there. Villepa, he can't get the return ball. Collected now on the right-hand side. Long range shot taken once again. Trying to take those long ones at the moment in the start of this match. The third edition has been won by young Africans already. Those the team that have come to visit South Africa, they've walked away with the trophy. Will this team be the one who took the trophy as well? When they talk about the record in this competition throughout the years.
1: Of course, Chiefs wants to win this one. I mean, it's been 2 years now. They've never won it. But then, Simple tells you that this is a season where, for me, I feel that Chiefs has to do well and win this cup because of they are the host of this cup. But then, Simple tells you that, you know, as a Kaizer Chiefs people, they have to make sure that, you know, they bring, today they bring results. They win this game because the caliber of players that they brought in this team as well, it tells you that, you know, bringing Adolf in the team, Mtasinga, who's a player from, I mean, he come from Tanzania, and a very, very solid midfielder, very, very solid when coming to defensive midfielder. But now he plays against, I mean, Maboy is just next to him, who will be able to process going forward, making sure transitionally that he attacks at all times.
2: There's a lot of said about him, by the way, when you talk about him in particular as a player. He used to play for Azam. He was the captain of Azam in Tanzania before arriving in South Africa. And he's a big player, they said. And those that have spoken said he's a very good player in holding. And the way he takes terms, that's the reason why. Might see Thabo Kgaello not being able to get any running. Because I know that there's a rumor that he's out of the team already. But that has not been confirmed by the team as yet. But I know that the man in charge... It's a very interesting thing when you talk about the man in charge of this team at the moment for Kaizer Chiefs. When he arrived with Nabi, he was sent to Nabi. But he was the man they wanted initially. Because he had won the league with AS Far before Nabi took over. When Nabi came, he came with Nabi. So he had to go full circle to come back again as a head coach now at Kaizer Chiefs.
1: Of course, I mean, if you look at, well, for me, I think when he came with Nabi, he thought maybe he'll be ready, but then all the teams were fighting to get hold of him, because even Moroccan's national side, I mean, they were also wanting him as now to run as a manager for Moroccan national side. I mean, that's why maybe he had to go back and make sure that maybe he go and lead the Moroccan side. But, you know, for me, when I look at him, you can tell that, you know, he's been studying Kaizer Chiefs even though he was gone, because we can see he realized that certain players, he doesn't need those players. He wants to bring on players that could make this team, you know, be on the winning stream.
2: The ball played back now towards the goalkeeper to return, to correct the ball at the back. Many in the goals, by the way. Talking about that is a Talbot Shumba. He has been in South Africa before. Played for the likes of Kasrik Stars, Free State Stars he played for. So he's playing for Free State Stars and he stole the status of Kasrik Stars. He stayed on, played with them, was part of the team that played the Nedbank Cup, but not playing the playoffs, and eventually made his way out to play for Triangle United before joining Simba Border. That's where most of the players have found this team of Scotland FC. Does have 9 care for the Zimbabwe national team. Here they are now. Ball collected by Omar Isaka, the Ghanaian. A player for Ilman Sharks, was a legend in the cities. FC before he moved on to join that is Dynamos in Zimbabwe before making his move now to be where he's playing at the moment for Scotland FC. They've only lost one game. That was at Case Islanders. Over and above that, they've done very well. Mama League and the South African League, they're just increasing the numbers every season here when you talk about them.
1: Yes, of course. I mean, if you look at the Zimbabwean players, normally they come here to build their names as well. Because now, for now, if you look at, I mean, Scotland FC is going to make a difference now, because all the players will want to go and play for Scotland FC. But looking at now, what I've just seen now with the players that back, I mean, Alberto Manengi, he's been having a yellow card already. But he's been doing those fouls again, which is going to be a very dangerous thing for him if he gets a red card in this game as early as the 15 minutes that has gone.
2: 15 minutes have come and gone. Still no goal score between the two teams yet. It is still Scotland FC against Kaizer Chiefs, paying to a goalless scoreline. at the moment. Talking about Tijan Almin, man who was born in Nigeria. And he comes in here as part of this team of Scotland. Played for Shooting Stars before that. So he's a key player for them. One of those that they signed recently. So let's see what he does bring here. He's 20 years of age. He's 20 years of age. And he comes in to try and get things going. Plays in a centre-back position for Scotland FC. Long ball played forward again. Cleared away. Dropping short right into the penalty area. Chance in! Put a shot in! Keeper got a time to it. But it's gone into the back of the net. It is Obrigado Villagas. He gets his first goal in this Toyota Cup.
1: You know, when you look at Villagas, when he gets the ball, you can tell always what he's going to do, because he's a very intelligent player. Already when you look at how he took that ball, I mean, he used his instep of the feet. I mean, he controlled the ball very well as well before he scored that goal. And he made sure that he picked a spot. He didn't want to shoot. He just picked the spot and put it in the back of the net. Even though the keeper, Calvante Shumba, he tried his level best. Unfortunately, the way the ball was played, it was in the back of the net.
2: Wasn't it, when you talk about him, really should have been an easy pickings for him. The initial ball was played in and cleared off clear towards Villagazi. His first touch, not the best of touches, but unable to clear the ball, and eventually fell for him. And he easily there to put the ball into the back of the net. Ah, that defense caught in six and sevens. Really, that was easy picking. That Stoffel Vierben should have cleared the ball easily, but in fact it was Tajian. That is Tijan Almien, the Nigerian. The 20-year-old Nigerian gave the ball back to him. And he was never going to make a mistake from it, rain, making it 1-0.
1: Of course, I mean, if you look at the way Tijan went to him with the ball, I mean, he made a mistake because he was not being relaxed. That's why he managed to miss that ball. But he didn't know that he's going to go to the player who is very intelligent. I mean, if you all know that, you know, Mfundo Vilagazi, who is so excellent, who is a very, very talented player, he'll always make something out of nothing. But that's how he managed to score that goal. And what a beautiful goal that he took.
2: Seven and having the best of starts, I've got to say about him. That is Almin. And a yellow card went to Manenji. He just should have cleared the ball easily and able to do so. And Mfundo Vilagazi capitalized and got that ball easily. Got that ball easily. So let's see how things are going to be now. 1-0 the scoreline is at the moment. Kadachiv leading here against the opposition. They have scored. There was massive criticism of them. When you remember when they played Shabalala, but criticized after they scored, and then they didn't score a goal. In fact, was Tilitele on the ball. And you remember the man from Tanzania in Yanga saying, what are you doing? But they've learned. Now they know they've got to try and capitalize and take the chances when they do find any in matches.
1: Of course, I mean, with such games, you don't have... This is a time where you know that you are building a team. You don't want to see players doing things which are not important in the game. You want to see players making sure that, you know, they bring their level best in the game, not doing anything funny, because with this game, for them, it will be the start, because we know that the season is going to start. The Betway Premier League will be starting soon. That's why it's so important for the coach as well to look at these players and make sure that he gets in control with them, all of them.
2: Here we are now, ball collected left-hand side of the field again as Avela. Asanele Vilipa, I beg your pardon, getting the ball back again. We need to return ball, Silva was there. But ball cleared away, this time back at their own penalty area. Shumba to restart play the back now for Scotland FC.
1: You know, looking at the Zimbabwean team today, you can tell that these players have never played together for some time, but now because of it becomes very, very difficult today when because of they've changed their team that they've normally used in the league. But today, they, because of Kaizer Chiefs, they decided to bring a new team. That's why it's going to be a bit difficult for them to be able to beat Kaizer Chiefs.
2: Here the ball collected now, played wide towards the left hand side of the field. As they tried to march on forward, close down, eventually collected to the middle of a park here. Wide to the right hand side of the field. Now looking to switch flanks. Played wide to the right-hand side once again. Ellie ball played forward over into the penalty area and good recovery. Get a ball back this time around. It is Almin. Almin's long ball over the center and a free kick given against Kaizer Chiefs.
1: Of course, I mean, for me, when you look at Kaizer Chiefs, when they attack, they make sure that, you know, they use the space. They play those long balls, but very quality long balls, which will help them as well to turn the defense, you know, of Scotland FC. Because, you know, sometimes when you look at the strength of those defenders, you can tell that they don't want to be turned at all times. They want to stay and face the ball. But then it's going to be much easier because of they have a big player with Kaizer Chiefs, Flavio Da Silva, who will always make sure that bring that aggression up front. He pushes more for them to be able to open up for Kaizer Chiefs.
2: Ball collected wide on the right-hand side of the field for Kaizer Chiefs once again as they move on, trying to go over the center. Close down very quickly on the far side of the field. Still the scoreline remains in a moment. 1-0, Chiefs leading in a moment. Now, Vibien is a player that hailed from Namibia. It's one of those that are signed recently for the team as well. They're a team that has been very busy on the market since the beginning. They've just been signing player one after the other. Let's see exactly how this one's going to go. Still the scoreline remains at the moment. 1-0 to the Amakhosi. Vibien was signed 4 days ago, not so long ago, with a two-year contract. So he's one of the new players they do have in the squad. And he's one of the young players they do have in the squad as well. In buying players galore at the moment.
1: I mean, you
2: a beautiful day in the Northwest Province.
1: We talk about Scotland, who they are buying players. I mean, they have two Namibian internationals, Moses Chidolo and Aseka Guniam. I mean, it tells you that this team, they want to build a team and a very solid team because, you know, that's why they bring the international players as well, because as well as the players that they have from Zimbabwe. I mean, those are quality players. They have been there in the game. They know what they want to achieve as players because they've done it so far. I mean, if you look at Kama Piliat and Knowledge Musona, those two players, for me, they've done a lot in football. They've been scoring goals, and they know how important it is to win trophies. Even if when they go to, you know, CAF Champions League, they'll also want to do well.
2: It's all about that and looking to get things going at the moment. It is goals that matters. And the scoreline remains 1-0 in favor of the Amakhosi in the first half of this Toyota Cup. And they've just played over 23 minutes of football already. It is all about building up to the coming season, 2026-2027 season. They'll be playing in the CAF Confederation Cup as the team that finished third in the Betway Premiership in South Africa. So it's a lot to play and a lot to fight for this coming season.
1: Of course, I mean, this coming season is for them to make sure that, you know, when they go to CAF Confederation Cup, they are solid and they understand what they want to achieve in that tournament, because it's so important if you have a solid team and knowing that you want to, what you want to achieve.
2: Here they are now, left-hand side, it is Velepai into the penalty, the cut inside, Velepai. It's got support from Dick Kislett coming in. Velepai, a chance for him! Unable to really connect to the ball well and easily collected by the goalkeeper, Shumba, in the penalty area.
1: Yes, we saw the run that Chislett has brought in this game. I mean, he managed to follow up after he saw Velepai, you know, attacking. Then he kept on going because he knows what is important, because whatever comes, he'll be able to be seconded there.
2: Here the chance now for the other side. A ball going forward, clashes of players there in the penalty area. And the ref is calling easily for Medical to come in. Medis to come in and have a look at the two players. It was cross colliding with the goalkeeper as well as Machope. Was there among the players all going forward trying to find an equalizing goal?
1: I mean, you could see Machope after he saw that he couldn't be able to get that goal ball nicely. He went and, you know, fight with Brendan Peterson. I mean, you see how you look at him where he went. I mean, he went straight to Brendan Peterson and fouled. I mean, that's a very, very dangerous thing for what he did, because of end of day, you don't want to hurt the players. This is a cup game. You want these players in the upcoming season.
2: So the scoreline remains still 1-0 in favor of Kaizer Chiefs at the start of this Toyota Cup, looking for only their first win in this Toyota Cup since they played over the years. They really have found it very tough to win this competition. And now they are up against another team that is coming from the continent to try and walk away victorious. And now I have to focus on this one. They played against Alkoholt and also played against Rangers and Elche before they return to South Africa, and losing one match and drawing two matches in between when they replay in those particular matches. So here they are today, up against Gotland FC of Zimbabwe, trying to wrestle and win this competition. The first time they played it, well, the first edition of 2024, and they played against Young Africans, lost that game against Young Africans. It was a dominant display from Young Africans. They had Asante Kotoko in the previous season. They lost that one also against Asante Kotoko. Here they are in the third edition. Will they be third time lucky? That's the big question.
1: That's a big question. I mean, it simply tells that they have to make sure that, you know, today they perform to the level best, because you look at how they performed the last two seasons. I mean, they failed to win the Toyota Cup, which simply tells you that this time they have to make sure that they collect maximum points.
2: A corner played in this time as the game does resume after the goalkeeper is good to go. Long ball played in clear by Chislett towards the middle of the park. Knocked down to the right-hand side of the field. Collected here by Isaka. And over the center, the goal going forward on the right-hand side of the field. Trying to go around his marker. Referee say play on. Advantage play now to Scotland FC. They ball through the middle of the park as they go through. Looking for options on the far side of the field. It is collected by Moffat. Moffat playing the ball back. Over into their own half again to the right-hand side of the field. Rotating the ball this time. Viet Ben is standing by. Viet Ben giving the ball now over. It is collected by the Campos, the Brazilian. Towards the center circle again on the right-hand side. Eddie ball playing this time. Collected. And they do march on forward over the center. Into the penalty. The goalkeeper comes out and gets the ball before it can be collected by the Brazilian. Anderson de Campos arriving late.
1: Of course, I mean, when you look at how they are playing now, Scotland team, I mean, you can see that they are built up now. They're starting to realize that they can start building up very nicely from the back, making sure that they open up as well. You know, their game plan now starting to change. Realize that they can do much better. That's why they're trying to pick up at the moment, trying to share the ball among each other, making sure that they control the from the back in the middle field. But the Campos is always making those runs up front, making sure that he creates a space for himself.
2: Scotland remains 1-0 Chiefs leading at the moment in the Toyota Cup for 2026, the third edition of the Toyota Cup. Will this be the year they win it? Eli ball forward, right hand side. Goalkeeper Shumba gets it. Cleared wide on the left-hand side of the defense of Scotland FC on the line, and a tackle coming in, a free kick has been given.
1: I mean, if you just talk about the way they played last season with Kotoko, I mean, they played very well, Asante Kotoko, but they lost on penalties, which simply means that now, in this game, they have to do much better and see if they'll be able to win this game, because this game, for me, is a game whereby you are a new coach, you want to see the results, because this will give you, you know, the confidence on going to opening the season for the Betway Premier League.
2: Some of the players have been Aziski when they played in that particular game. To remember, the previous coach, the man who was in charge, wanted Aziski. They didn't buy him for the team. Mzizi, another player they wanted. And another player, the Prince Dube, Zimbabwe International, was a man that opened the scoring in that game. They eventually lost that game by 4-0. And they had to really battle it out in Bloemfontein. 2025, a different story. It was against Asante Kotoko. And they lost that one as well, Kaizer Chiefs. Here they are. They found a back of them. It's a big thing for them in the CS Toyota Cup.
1: Very big thing. I mean, it tells you that, you know, you can see that what is it that they want to achieve out of this game, because it will be so important for them to defend very well.
2: Here they are now, ball playing forward, a chance in the penalty area. Can't take a shot there. It is for the Zimbabweans. They have the ball again. Chance ball rotated wide, left-hand side of the field. They try to go forward. But it's also very interesting, Steve, is this is their first goal that they've scored in the Toyota Cup this season. They've never scored a goal before in no

0: skillful players. That's why always when he scores, you never see him hitting the keeper. You always pick the spot.
1: So you can just join us in this game here. Sky the Chief leading by 1-0. And the man has scored the ball. It is a Vilagazi. A beautiful setup ball went forward and found the back of that easily to make it 1-0 to the Amakosi today. So the first edition was played on the 28th of July. But this is the edition played in the same date. A year later, Chiefs are leading and have scored their first goal in the third edition of the Toyota Cup.
0: I mean, coming from the preseason for Kaizer Chiefs, they didn't do so well. But then they come in this game, you can see the performance, you can see how they're transitionally going in this game.
1: Mabuya Sally ball, Vilagazi gets in there! Oh, the keeper did well. Mabuya's ball setting up Vilagazi on the far side. It took attack a second too late, but the goalkeeper reacted well. Get that ball off him. And there, brilliantly done, Mabuya playing the ball across, and a Silva just playing a dummy there, and a ball collected on the far side, and almost as a result in another game, another goal being scored.
0: I mean, you've seen how Mabuya took that ball from the Scottish players. I mean, you can tell that, you know, he's one of those players who'll always give, make sure that he brings results for Kaizer Chiefs. He made sure after that he saw that, you know, Vilagazi is far, but then the clever player was Da Silva, who managed just to make a dummy and jump over the ball. But then Vilagazi was there already, but the keeper could read that ball. That's why he managed to go in the ball and make sure that Vilagazi doesn't get that ball.
1: Here we are now, the ball collected going forward on the left-hand side of the attack here for the Zimbabwean side. They have the ball back into the penalty area, rotated and cleared away easily, but cheaply and collected again by the Zimbabwean. Scotland on the right-hand side, Isaka in possession, paying the ball short towards Moffat. Moffat goes for glory! Kelsen, but Kelsen wide. What a great chance to try and find the opener here. Don't forget today sees the start of the tournament. Talking about the WAFCON tournament does start officially today. This is the one for qualification for the World Cup. South Africa will play their first game tomorrow. Today we do have the host nation, Morocco, in action amongst other players. Other matches to talk about coming up today.
0: Yes, you just spoke about the WAFCON. We wish Banyana Banyana all the best in this tournament to make sure that, you know, they perform very well, because this is also a qualification for the World Cup for them. That's why it will be so important for them to make sure that they do well and maybe they bring the results as well in the game. But then talking about Kaizer Chiefs today, you know, I'm so delighted to see how our players in the middle of the park, because of the combination of, Lebogang Mabue and Adolf Mutosingwa. I mean, you can see that, you know, there's that understanding of each other. That's why we're going to see more of those two this coming season, giving up the wingers. They make sure that Asavela on the left and Mfundo Vilagazi as well to do well.
1: Player has gone down. Lebogang Mabue has gone to the ground, been looked at yet by the medics who have come onto the field of play. 1-0, the scoreline remains. 33 minutes of football played already. And Kaizer Chiefs at the moment are leading by 1-0. Will they be able to hold on? That is the big question.
0: That is a big question. Mabuya died. His hands off the player that was in front of him, you know, he touched him in his eye. That's why you can see that he's showing that the physio people to say, you know, the hand just went in my eye, that's why I couldn't see anymore. But then he did well, because of he's a fighter, Mabuya. He'll always come back. I know him. He's a one player who will always want to do well. He will never just give up in the game, because when you look at how the team at the moment is playing, they have to make sure that they are very tight in the back. They are very compact as well. They don't give up balls easily at the back, because of if you look at how, I mean, Scotland FC has been attacking. I mean, Kingsley, Mararembe and Machapo as well. They've been so hard as well, trying to break that defense, wanting to make it difficult, you know, for Chiefs to be able to defend.
1: It is goals that matters. 1-0, the scoreline is at the moment in favor of Kaizer Chiefs. Told us to talk about the attack that has created a ball played in. His path here, the ball played in, and it was that brilliant move from Vilagazi to put a ball into the back of the net. But here they are, leading at the moment, the Amakosi. Question is, can they hold on? It's a lot to fight for, a lot to talk about overall. It's all about fighting, and it is

0: happening at a moment in Rustenburg. Those fans that have come out in great numbers experienced earlier on the catch and razor of this matchup. Beautiful game. Oldies, the Masters in action. Koliko Vaz, Morgan Gould was one of those that played in a particular one.
1: We've seen all those big names, those players who used to play. Magens was on the bench trying to coach Joburg Masters as well. But then we've seen that the quality of players that you are there, I mean, those were great players. But then we're looking at today's game as well to see how things have been going on so far. But I want to see the combination for Kaizer Chiefs at the back, because of, you know, when you see Miguel and Frost at the back, I always get suspicious that, you know, those two players, there's not enough, you know, the combination. They need to understand each other and know the strength of each other for them to be able to be very solid at the back.
0: So the moment, the scoreline remains 1-0 to the Amakhosi. So when you've seen the players that have seen so far, and talk about the man who's making his debut, who's coming up as a player here in South Africa, we're seeing playing South Africa for the first time. That is the man in the middle of a park here from Tanzania. What do you make of him so far? What you've seen? Moment. Let's have a look at his first. Ball collected here by Docampos. Long ball played in. Chance in. Players lining up. Opportunity to try and feed the ball into the better. All three players, none of them could convert the chance. For Scotland FC, Chiefs living dangerously at the back.
1: Chiefs living dangerously at the back because they couldn't protect that ball. They have to defend the ball before it even touches them on the ground, because they couldn't make sure that, you know, they clear the ball away. Because of, for me, that's why I just spoke about the two center backs, because of they have to make sure that each and every ball in the air, they win those balls. But it becomes so easy for, I mean, if you look at the Scottish players, they could have done better there. Unfortunately, I mean, Brendan Peterson managed to get that ball as soon as he get. You just spoke to me about Mtasingwa in the middle of the park. I've seen him what he can do in this game because of the combination of the two with Maboye. He's very solid in the back. They are very, you know, relaxed in the middle of the park because he knows what he has to do, because he's a defensive midfielder. That's why you don't see him all the time going up. Maboye is the one who always attacks.
0: Scotland remains at the moment still goalless. 1-0 it is, by the way, in favor of Kaizer Chiefs against Scotland FC. Goal scored by the young man Vilagazi. He's having a wonderful time. I mean, last year, part of a team that played in the 2025 FIFA World Cup for under 20s. He was there. South Africa, not only did they win the AFCON, the 2025 AFCON, they went on to play in the tournament itself. And really, yeah, Morocco did well overall from an African point of view, but South Africa knocked out earlier in the competition, but they did well. They managed to get into the next round of the competition. It was to be followed by Bafana Bafana.
1: Of course, I mean, if you look at our squads these days, I mean, the under 21s, they are doing well. I mean, the under 20s, they've been doing very well. That's why, for me, we have to contain those players and make sure those players are growing the national team for us to be able not to struggle when we have selection of players, because those are a bunch of players that you can always have and make sure that they come solid and, you know, with the experience of playing international football.
0: Ball collected here, the young man talking about Vilagazi. He's born in Soweto, to be precise, Nega Nega. That's where he comes from. Block 10 in Snake Park is where he hails from, the young man. And he's now getting to his 21st birthday later on this year. One player, solid, solid player when you talk about him. He's been a Chief since 2023. And he has scored some beauties over the years, including one I saw and I played for Machita, played against Lesotho in a 3-1 victory. Scored a beauty on a day for the team as well. It's a long ball over the centre now for Scotland. Knocked down. Looking for the Campos coming from deep, and referee say play on. He has Moffat in possession. Goes in wide. Left-hand side of the field. Ball collected again to the centre. This time the Campos can't get to it. And eventually ball goes out on the far side of the field.
1: Kaizer Chiefs on the right-hand side, they are very solid, because you know that we have players like, I mean, Tabiso. He's been one of Monyani. He's been very, very solid and playing those balls over and over again, because he's got a player on the right-hand side. I mean, Vilagazi is that side, whereby he knows that if you give Vilagazi, he'll do something, bring changes in the game. He'll always be creative for the team to be able to go forward.
0: So still 1-0, the scoreline remains at the moment after 40 minutes. Oh, football played in Rustenburg. Kaizer Chiefs still leading by 1-0. Before they go now on the left-hand side of the field, knocked down this time through the middle of a park and collected again. Moffett looks up, Moffett goes in, gets a ball in over the center. Good 10. Nice at 33-60-10. Ball paid back this time on the left-hand side of the field. Long ball paid over the center. Collected here by Machope. He's the only player upfield. And he's totally marked. Clipped on the ankles. Go to the ground. No, Peza is up immediately. Free kick given against Mabuye.
1: I mean, free kick given against Mabuye because Mabuye saw that, you know, he's in control of the player. I mean, Machope is very strong on the ball. He always protect the ball. But the cross managed to push him to make sure that, you know, it doesn't get relaxed on the game. But then if you look at how the game has been going on, I mean, you can see that Kaizer Chiefs, they are trying to protect that goal that they have scored. They have to be very solid and compact as well as making sure that, you know, they don't give away any silly goal.
0: Free kick given now. This time, I don't be thinking about the Campos again. Landing it up. Got players in the penalty that eventually move forward. Vierbien is also one of those going forward as well. The Campos here, we have seen a total of 42 minutes of football played. Long ball played in. It's a poor set piece this time from him, from the Brazilian. Brings the ball down, does well, beats his marker. And Filipa is left for dead. Shot taken, trying to sneak one near post. And the ball goes behind, goal kick has been given. It's going to be a handful to Anderson de Campos.
1: I mean, you can see the skill of de Campos. You can see him with his left foot. Very skillful, but then for me, it took it very early, that shot. That's why Peterson thought maybe the ball is out. Then unfortunately, they gave him the ball was out due to that as well. But then de Campos, we're still going to see more of him because you can see the skill that he has.
0: Ball played Villebay on the left-hand side of the field. Give a return ball and it took too long. Offside adjust against Kaizer Chiefs. The return ball was more just to return the ball to me, but he decided to hold on. And that was a chance that had been lost by Chiefs going forward.
1: Yes, but if you look at the ball how it came, I mean, Velepai was a bit pop up front, but then the referee saw it the other way. But Cross, he's injured now. We don't know what's wrong with him because he's sitting down. We don't know if anything happened to him. But we are talking about de Campos, a Brazilian who has done so much. I mean, he's a player who's doing so much in the middle of the park, and he's also confident on the ball. That's why for me, when you look at him, when he's got the ball and Machapo, they always make sure that they play Machapo because Machapo can always hold those balls and make sure that he wait for the other teammates to come and play the ball to them.
0: So the scoreline remains at a moment. Kaizer Chiefs leading by 1-0 against Scotland FC of Zimbabwe. Will they hold on? That's the big question. Will they be able to hold on? That is the big question at the moment.
1: Tactically, now is a time where tactical awareness is needed in the game because of these are 5 minutes of the game whereby you need to see your players always focusing on everything they do, very disciplined, tactical aware in everything that they do. Because if you look at now at the moment how the Scotland FC has been attacking, they are always putting pressure on the defense of Kaizer Chiefs. And if you look at the wings, because that's why they have to be very careful, don't allow, you know, Scotland FC to bring those crosses because of the height that they have.
0: Your overall impression so far between the two teams, how they've played, your impression of the game in totality?
1: I'm happy about Kaizer Chiefs, how they performed so far in this time of the game. I mean, if you look at them, they're well organized, they're very tactical aware and very disciplined as well, because of if you look at how they've been sharing the ball amongst each other, you can tell that, you know, the Cruz is making sure that he wants to see his team very disciplined, tactical aware, and game plan. They must always continue to play with the game plan. But talking about the Scotland FC, they are also starting to pick up now since the last 10 minutes. You can see them that they are trying to attack. And the person who's doing that more is de Campos, because he always creating the space and chances for the team.
0: When do we see the changes? Do you see the changes coming up early? Or are you going to have to play a bit more before we do get the changes? So we see a change being made here by Chief Simango. Comes in for Cross, who went down and is unable to continue. So they are forced to make a change with a given Simango, the former TS Galaxy captain, making his entry.
1: Of course, I mean, Sinango is coming in for Cross, whom we saw him when he went out, that something was wrong with his leg. But then now we can see that, you know, Sinango will have to be very solid at the back.
0: Here he are now. Paul collected penalty for Chiefs. Shot taken, deflects, and goes out for a throw-in on the left-hand side of the attack. It was a chance here once again with Vilagazi, this time moving from the right to the left-hand side of the field.
1: Of course, we just saw that, you know, I mean, Velabai and, you know, Vilagazi, those two combination, you can see them that, you know, these two players, they'll be problematic this coming season because they're always taking those runs or creating space for them, both of them, but they'll bring something different in Kaizer Chiefs books this season.
0: They are fighting, trying to get something this season, the Amakosi. It was a dry season, this one, the one that just ended. But a minute to finish third overall. Red Road will tell you that you need to have these teams finishing within the top three for you to have anything when you talk about the big teams in the country. And that's been the story of the day so far. You need to see more and more of that happening. For the goal now, right hand side. Vilagazi's early ball. Silva cleared away from him. Collected again here by Munyani. Gets the ball on the path of Silva on the right hand side. Return ball to Munyani. Can he lob it in? Plays the ball early into the penalty. Vilagazi shows too much of the ball. And he goes tumbling down. But Lebendao is not really moved by that particular move there from Vilagazi.
1: You know, when you look at Scotland, how they're defending, they try their level best, even though, you know, Vilagazi is always problematic with his skill. I mean, he showed them, he gives them the ball, but all the time what he does, he'll dribble them and make sure that he creates space, even though you can tell that the Silva has to start looking at how they are playing with the ball, because I see sometimes when he gets the ball, doesn't know when to play to Vilagazi, because Vilagazi is very quick on the ball after playing the ball, but then they need to start making him to understand the runs that he always does. But then Mabuye just caught, I mean, Tijani on the feet. That's why it was a foul for the player.
0: It's indeed the story we've actually seen in this game overall. And I already spoke about the overall impression of the game. When do you start making changes in the game? Because it's just saying, this is just a match where you're just focusing on seeing what you can do. Yes, people will say the Chiefs will want to win a trophy, but the coach are probably looking more at combinations than anything else today. When do you ring in the changes?
1: You know, for me, the start of the second half, for me, you can bring those changes because of you need to know which players you're going to have in this upcoming season, because, you know, you still need to understand each and every player. Even though with the preseason, maybe he might have understood some of them, but sometimes you need to do more because of those players will find that some were not relaxed because they were out of the country, but then playing at home, they'll always feel at home and start performing better than that.
0: Ball collected in the park, I said, who get it? And it is Mutlebendao Jobela. We're looking at him closer to see. He's going to play his whistle for halftime yet or not. Allow the game to continue. Scotland's all blue and a bit of white. Kaizer Chiefs, yellow tops and a black trunks and yellow socks for the Amakosi. That's how we come to the MFS 45, Steve.
1: Yes, of course. This is how we come to the first 45 minutes. But then, you know, at the way the both teams play today, looking at Kaizer Chiefs, I mean, from the back, with something that I haven't seen much, but I still want to see when Msimango came in to say, what is he going to bring? Because we know Msimango, he normally plays in the central defense. But today, he has to play on the left-hand side, whereby he needs to start, you know, understanding that as a defender, he could play anywhere. But Kaizer Chiefs performance so far, they've done very well. Looking at Maboye and Tatsangwa in the middle of the park, they've done very well as well, because you need a strong midfield that can always be creative for wingers, because of you have Velebai on the right and the Vilagas as well, who for me they perform to their level best, because of Vilagas have done a lot of runs. He always in the box creating those chances. Yes, I haven't seen much of Da Silva. But then Chislet as well, he's been assisted because he's just behind Flavio Da Silva, trying to add numbers when they attack, with something that I still want to see more of Chislet attacking and creating those space. But then as well as Scotland FC, they've performed very well so far in the last 10 minutes, because they struggled in the first 35 minutes Because for me, the combination, you could see they were struggling, even though the Campos brought them together. And Moffat as well, who's been taking those long shots, even though sometimes it was unnecessary, but he could have started playing. But Vetboy, Bien as well, he's been playing on the with this right-hand side, and but creative as well. But we want to see more because of we want to see what Scotland FC could do.
0: So the scoreline at half-time, it is at the moment Karachi leading by one goal to nil against Scotland FC. The question is, how will they react in the second half? We'll find out more. All the big guns are on the bench. When will those players be brought in by Scotland FC? They've come in, they're playing with a slightly weaker team, one has to say. A few of those, I mean, we're going to talk about the Tecampo's new player. We're going to talk about Viet Bien, who mentioned, is also a new player. We're going to talk about Almien. There is Alamin at the back, also a new player for the team. So they've got a lot of players, the new ones that are starting here today. We'll come back with more in the second half of this game. For now, though, keep leading by one goal to nil at the Robert Williams Sport Palace in the Toyota Cup 2026.

0: Welcome back to the second half of the match here, the Toyota Cup for 2026. Seen already the Zimbabwean side have made wholesale change. The team that is playing in the second half is a totally different team to the one that played in the first half. Really, they've gone with a totally different team to the one that started in the first half of this match. I mean, Talbert Shumba is out, Mohamed Isaka is out. Chiefs have also they've also made a few changes. So we'll keep you abreast. I already seen a total of 10 players that I've seen that are all coming up in this game here today. So they're trying to give all the players a run in here today. Two sides here that are playing at the moment. Really is a wholesale change, if you ask me. You can see also there, they brought in Twala on the left-hand side amongst other players. And I think Moyo is coming to the center defense. If I'm mistaken, Moyo, Kevin Moyo, the twin brother. Two brothers, they played for Chipa United at some stage, the two brothers. So he's come in the second half of this match. So a whole lot of changes been made here. Also, I've seen the introduction of Peter. Among the starters, Jalai has also come in the second half for the team. So I've seen there Peter. Muduha has come in as a starter here in the second half. And Kevin Moyo. His brother is Elvis Moyo. They both played in South Africa at some stage. He's come in on the left-hand side of defense. Twala, the Eswatini man. And then the Musona brothers have been introduced here in the second half. You can see now, setting forward, Kamabiliat is also involved. Left-hand side, Twala gets the ball back. Been all the way back now towards Moyo. It is indeed Moyo, started also here in the second half. He's going to play on the left-hand side of the defense here with Peter Muduha playing on the right-hand side in the center defense of the Zimbabwean outfit. So a total overhaul in the second half here, Steve.
1: Yes.
0: Expected that?
1: Yeah, we didn't expect that. But then because we know that, you know, what they want to see if they'll be able to make a difference in this game, because they struggled in the first 30 minutes. Now they want to show that because of the experience of the players that they brought in. I mean, Knowledge Musona, we know him that he's a problematic when coming to the experience that he has. And Kamapiliati, they understand Kaizer Chiefs. That's why they always going to be try to make it more difficult for Kaizer Chiefs to defend now. But then we've seen a change as well from Kaizer Chiefs, bringing on Duba, whom we know that he can always attack and give you that width that you also need, because of, as well, Chiefs, they want to make sure that they also collect those points, because they know they win this cup, it will be very important for them. They haven't won the team this cup in 3 years, which is something that they want to make a change out of that, because it will be important for Kaizer Chiefs to win this trophy.
0: It's a preseason. Does it really matter? Does it really count?
1: It does, because when you look at the trophy, it's Kaizer Chiefs trophy. You, as a team, you have to win it and make sure that, you know, you are always being in charge of it, because that's a Toyota Cup. It's a sponsor's cup. I mean, it tells you how important it is for them, as Toyota being the main sponsor for Kaizer Chiefs.
0: When Peter spoke about when the game started off, it is Mtokozi Msebe. He will operate in the center or for the midfield here. A very creative player wearing jersey number 30. He's been introduced also here in the second half of this game. So looking forward to see him really spray those passes as they'll try and go forward and try and unsettle the Amakosi through the center circle. Ball collected again as they played all the way back to the goalkeeper, who will come up with it this time around and restart play at the back. So scoreline remains 1-0, Chiefs leading. And a goal was scored in the first half of this match. We are in the second half. Let's see exactly how they're going to go about their business. Center, ball played in wide to the left-hand side. Early ball trying in, collected here, moving on towards the penalty area. Rotated well, and well collected this time in the penalty area. Knowledge Musona losing the ball early. Intercepted again, collected, free kick given against Kaizer Chiefs.
1: You can tell now that, you know, when you look at Scotland FC now, it's a team that, you know, you can always tell that the understanding of each and every player that is playing today. You can see now the combination as well, because when they have the ball, they are very confident on the ball as well. And looking at the players that are brought in, those are quality players. I mean, from the back, I mean, you just spoke of Walter Musona, who's always a leader, always. And that's why he's always with his brother as well, Musona as well, Knowledge Musona. Those are players very solid when they have the ball and understanding each other.
2: Pilia to Twala. Twala, early ball from him. Pending wide towards the right-hand side. Pressure coming in. Chief do get the ball back eventually. Chislet in possession. Chiefs have changed their colors in the second half. They've come up with a black and a gold trims. That is the jersey they're wearing in the second half. Changing from the yellow and black dominating colors here in the second half. So showcasing a new kid for the new season that is coming. Scotland have moved from the blue to the white colors now as they come back in the second half of this encounter.
1: Of course, I mean, those changes, they want to make sure that they show up the new kit for the new season, and for them to, as well, it's a marketing strategy as well to say supporters must know that there's a away kit and the home kit. That's why today Chiefs managed to change and make sure that, you know, they also make sure that they feel the new kit as well, and they show a case as well to say we are going to bring with the black kit. That's going to bring, you know, that respect for the team as well. That's why you see the different, the changes that they've made in this half.
2: Chidola has also come in the middle of a park as well for the Zimbabwean outfit. So the man from Namibia has been introduced here in the second half. So wholesale change being made by the coach to about Nomen Mapeza in the second half of this match. 11 new players starting here for them. Here's a ball played in. Chislet is standing by and just nicked ahead of him and goes out of play. Will come in as a corner kick to cut the Chiefs. Tourism Sabe, 26 years of age, former player for Bulawayo Chiefs as well as Simba Bora before joining the team that is playing for Scotland FC. One of those that coming in, Moses Chidolo from Windhoek in Namibia. Played for Matebele FC in Botswana. Played for Chula Chula in Namibia. Joined them on the 10th of August in 2024. When he joined the team now. In fact, he's been moved. In fact, he moved from Botswana on the 4th of July. Last year, 10 caps for Namibia. Ready has Chislet on the ball as they're trying to move on now. Long ball played in. Chance for header. Keeper comes out. And easily collected by the goalkeeper. So number Nelson Chadia. 29 years of age. Zimbabwean goalkeeper. Former player for Ngezi Platinum. Did play in the CAF Champions League in the 2025-26 season. Played two matches in the CAF Champions League. Played two more matches in the CAF Confederations Cup. Yellow card coming out of the way of a Chiefs player. And that's the man getting the ball. It is Miguel. Getting himself yellow carded. The man from Angola. It's only two yellows. So far, one in each half. Chiefs got theirs in the first half. And Miguel is the one that gets his in the second half.
1: You know, for me, Miguel always collects unnecessary cards because, I mean, if you look at the yellow card that he collected from where, I mean, in the other box, it's not so important. I mean, you at least if you make a tackle as a defender and get a yellow card, saving the team, that for me did make sense. But then for him collecting yellow cards on the back, on the defense, on the opponent's side, for me, it doesn't make sense at all. That's why it's important for him to grow in the game and understand why is it is needed in the defense of Kaizer Chiefs. What must he bring in this team?
2: So this year we've seen a forced change in the first half for Chiefs. That was after the injury to one player, Bradley Cross. And I've seen in the second half, Wandile Duba has been introduced also amongst other players to talk about here for the Amakhosi. Confirm shortly who he came on for in the second half, Wandile Duba. Was an exceptional talent last season. I mean, he showed up. Here they are now into the penalty. The ball played in and cleared away. Connected, headed down in the center circle this time around. The man that hails from Tanzania has really done well in the middle of the park for the Amakhosi here today. Still the scoreline 1-0. Goal scored in the first half of this match.
1: I mean, Wandile Duba came on for me. He came for Asavele. I mean, Asanele Velabai. That's you can see that he's playing on the wing now, on the right-hand side. That's why he came for him. But then we want to see if he'll be able to bring the changes. That's all needed because of if you look at how Asavela, he played. Amasanele, I mean, he played very well on the right-hand side. That's why he needed to make those changes. I mean, it's giving a chance so that maybe the coach wants to see each and every player that he has in the team.
2: Here they are now going forward, trying to probe and get a ball forward. Intercepted well, middle of a park. Again, a tackle coming in. Advantage, says the referee, collected by the Zimbabwean side. Wide to the left-hand side. It is collected by Musona. Cutting inside. Knowledge Musona, to be precise. He's the man on the ball this time around. And then moving on, looking for options. They do go forward once again. And now towards the left-hand side of the field. Rotating the ball well. It is still the Zimbabwean side. Knowledge Musona paying a ball back this time towards Moyo. Moyo center circle towards Chidolo. Chidolo paying a ball wide to the right hand side of a field under pressure. It is Peter this time playing a ball again to the left hand side of a field in possession still. The scoreline, it is indeed here 1-0 Chiefs leading at the moment.
1: You look at them how now they're starting to play. I mean, you can tell that Scotland FC now, they're starting to understand each other. They know whom they're playing and how they understand each other. I mean, you've seen that, I mean, in the middle of the park, Chidolo, what he does, he just carries the ball. He plays the ball as if he's... And Twala on the left-hand side, he comes out as well to show up to say, play me the ball. Let's continue doing what we know best. Because you can see that... how much experience of these players have in this team. And it's so much quality as well. Because of the way they are sharing the ball, you can tell that it's one of the best teams so far. So in Scotland FC team.
2: Igodaro introduced also in the second half. Amongst the players been introduced by Chiefs here in the second half of this match. Itioso introduced in the second half. Remember, he came in late for the Amakosi last season. In fact, he was a player that they signed, but never really didn't have much game time for them. Yeah, he is. Been given a run in here by Kaiser Chiefs. Scored one of the goals that they scored in at the Ator when they went to Europe as they're building up to the season. Ball collected here, played short by Msebe. Msebe playing the ball wide towards the right-hand side of the field. Over the center now. Pressure on the middle of the ball. Eli Ball played in onto the right hand side of a field. It is a chance here for Scotland. Eli Ball into the penalty area. Peterson comes out and smothers that ahead of the man coming in, rushing into the penalty area. He had to be in the money, he had to do it well, he had to get the ball because there were players lacking in the penalty area. And had to do well to get the ball early.
1: I mean, you could tell, look at the cross that he brought in. I mean, Knowledge Musona, he understands the way he has to put that ball, and he put that quality ball. Unfortunately, because of the experience as well of Brandon Peterson, that's why he managed to go out and defend that ball very well. But look at how the build-up of Scotland FC. You know, they are doing so well because they are building up so well, very solid, taking their time, not even panicking because... you know, the way they're very experienced they are. You can see that it's a team that has been playing for long.
2: Also, good power. He's the man that has really been introduced here. Being in the second half of this match, among the players been introduced by Kaiser Chiefs. Wearing jersey number 50 here at Kaiser Chiefs at the moment. So, means they made a few more changes in the starting 11. Nigerian player. He has been in South Africa for a while now, the young man. 7 years of age he is now. So let's see exactly what he does bring. Scoreline at the moment, Kaiser Chiefs at the moment still leading by 1-0. Goal scored in the first half by Villa Ghazi. Here's the left hand side. Piliad brings the ball down. Piliad goes forward into the penalty. Piliad, any ball from him, nobody there. Mabuya toe pokes the ball away from an rushing player. And they survive a scare this time around. What a moment that was.
1: You know, I'm looking at Musona. He's everywhere on this field. He's on the right-hand side. Now he's on the left-hand side. Playing those killer passes. Even though Kaiser Chiefs are always careful about those. Defending very well. But they have to close the space that he always gets. Because he uses each and every space that he can get. We haven't seen much of Billard. But Musona have been seeing him all over. Trying to push himself. Trying to create those chances for them to be able to get the equalizer.
2: Here they are now as they see the ball collected now wide on the right hand side of the field. As they do go forward, a chance in the penalty opportunity. Godara. There is Godaro Aravara arriving late there in the penalty area. Ball intercepted well and collected this time around.
1: Chislet saw a space. He tried to play Godaro. I mean, Chislet, you can tell that, you know, he's so matured when he's got the ball. He knows when to play and when he can do an attacking midfield. I mean, he always attacks very well and create those chances for him to be able to get that free space all the time. But then if you look at how, you know, the build-up of Scotland FC, they are very, very, very... I mean, Twala on the left, you can see how relaxed he is, how strong he is as well, because when he's got the ball, he always show up and play the ball in the middle of the park, where he know that, you know, he'll be getting players as Chidolo and Msebe as well, who they'll always support and make sure that they create space.
2: Here they are going forward on the left-hand side. Twala in possession. Cut inside. Twala look for support. Twala goes on the outside and is forced back to play the ball into Msebe. Msebe whoops in across, cleared away. Collected just outside of Penetra, collected here by Mabuye. Rotated and played wide to the right-hand side of the field for Chiefs. Munyani's ball, it is collected here by Igodoro in possession. Under pressure, does well the Nigerian to get away with the ball, and eventually a free kick has been given.
1: I mean, you can tell now, you look at how the game is now starting to change. I mean, the tempo of the game has changed already. If you look at Chiefs midfield, for me so far, Igodoro, he's came in. He's also good on protecting the ball, keeping the ball and making sure that whoever Chiefs player who comes nearer, he could always play the ball. Sometimes you need a player who could always hold those balls and make sure that when you come close, he could be able to, you know, set you up for you to be able to attack as well, because he's a striker who always want to see him in the box. But so far, he's also coming to defend, to assist his team.
2: But I love the way the people of the Northwest Province have come out in numbers. I mean, the stadium is packed to the rafters. There's absolutely no space at all. This is how much they miss football in the Northwest. Because even the team that played there last season, we eventually lost out and got relegated, and was using this venue. And if they'd used this venue to play those matches against your Chiefs, your Pirates, they took the matches away and lost all those matches, including the last game of the season. Oh boy, I don't want to talk about that game. That has actually opened a lot of can of worms, and people have been talking about that continuously. Middle of park, ball collected again, stolen by Chiefs. Center circle, Mabuye in possession. Tans playing the ball now towards the left-hand side of the field. Chiefs going forward. It is collected by Vilagazi. He stepped forward. Vilagazi looking for support from deep, coming in and collecting again here. It is rotated well. Msimango and Cole looking for the ball again. Msimango on the right-hand side of the field here for Chiefs. Does get the ball eventually from Miguel. For the center, close down quickly, and Duba is held back. Tricky given.
1: You know, Chiefs is doing so well. Rotation of the ball, they are doing it so well today, because you can see from the left-hand side, they're changing it to the right-hand side so well, because, you know, the players, the quality of players that they have been playing, it shows that, you know, the hunger that they want to show this season. That's so interesting to see players with so much confidence as well.
2: Here's the long ball played by the Tanzanian, intercepted, collected by Kamabilia, playing the ball wide. A tackle coming in. Oh, it has to be time, yes. Had to be on the money to get the challenge there. And that's the man from Eswatini spoke about. Twala, get the challenge in. To deny him a move going forward. He's unbelievable as a defender. I mean, he is something else. This Kwakye Twala, 24 years of age, born in Manzini, in Eswatini. Plays left-back position. Former player for Real Professionals. Also played for Young Buffaloes before joining Mbabane Swallows. He played for them in 2023 before moving on and was part of the under-20 team for COSAFA in 2019. Moved to the senior team, and he played in the COSAFA tournament also in 2021. 25 matches and one goal for Eswatini. Zinzini Hotspurs, he played for Eswatini last season in the CAF Champions League. But he went AWOL and surfaced on the 3rd of March as a team, as a player that just joined Scotland FC. A deal was reached, and that's why his move was therefore made permanent.
1: Now, but you can tell the quality of a player he is, because you look at him on the left-hand side. He uses that width more often because he knows that the space, you can always use it and attack as well, bringing those crosses. You can tell that he's a player with so much quality. I mean, he's been there since he came in. There are so many changes that he's bringing in on the left-hand side. But then as well as Msebe, who's been there trying to play those killer passes, because he has a clever left-footed player. That's why you can say Musona as well doing so well on the right-hand side and left-hand side sometimes. And then Billiard as well, because I see Billiard in the middle of the park where he wants to bring those passes for them to be able to open that defense, Kaizer Chiefs defense.
2: Well, it's Musona getting the ball now from middle of the park from his younger brother. It is now sent long, this time by Walter Musona. The first time I saw Walter Musona, Steve, it was in 2013. He was part of the Zimbabwean team that played in the COSAFA tournament. And South Africa that year was coached by Sheikh Mashaba. South Africa won the tournament without conceding a single goal in 2013. That same team went on to play in the qualifiers for the 2015 AFCON tournament, which they finished as runners-up that year. And went on to play in the World Cup under Thabo Tsinonge at that stage, because Sheikh was promoted to become Bafana Bafana head coach. And his first game was against Sudan. And that was in September of 2014, on the 5th of September to be precise. That's when Vilakazi made his debut on the day and scored a brace for South Africa. Now, when I saw this young man at that particular age, he was the captain of the team as well at that stage. Young man from Norton. And he did ever so well. He has played at all the levels for Zimbabwe. Under 17, 20, 23. And now he's part of the senior team for Zimbabwe. Left-hand side, ball played in. Vilakazi making a run. Can he keep the ball in play? Now you realize he was slightly heavy.
1: Yeah,
2: he was never going to get there as he ran forward, Vilakazi. Would have been a different story if it was Vilipai playing there.
1: Of course.
2: Because he does have a different pace from Vilakazi.
1: Of course. I mean, you just spoke about a player who's done so well. He moved all the divisions of the national team, which tells you the experience that he brought in this team as well. Because you can see that the way you see the team being built on, I mean, you can see that it's a very, very solid team. That's why you see the experienced players. I mean, Oltamusona, some players, they didn't know him, but you see quality when he's got the ball, how he keeps the ball. But then his brother as well is one of the best players so far. When you look at his age, how he runs, positioning as well, you can tell that, you know, there's so much experience in this team. If you look at all the players that are playing in this team so far,
2: I don't even still remember one of the goals he scored. I still people look on his seat. What a goal that was! In the middle of a park, and it was a beauty of a goal that he scored. Talking about Musona, who's now in the starting 11 now for this game, and wearing the captain's armband as well. To talk about him, also what he has done over the years. His older brother, Knowledge Musona, the smiling assassin. He's the ball rotated well, collected Nimelo Park by Shidolo. Shidolo looks up, it's a good ball, playing forward. Pilliard making a run. He is one of the best controllers of the ball if you play the ball like that to him. If he does get to him, there'll be trouble for Chiefs.
1: There'll be trouble because we know him, that you know how good he is when he's got the ball in his feet and how he can do with the ball as well. But then you want to see more how Chiefs is going to make sure that he turns this game around, because so far at the moment, when you see the way, I mean, the Scotland FC has been, you know, interchanging play with the ball, doing as much as they can, making sure that they open the space for Kaizer Chiefs not to break in the middle of the park. But I'm so, so happy with Mabuye and Tasingwa in the middle of the park. You can tell that Chiefs this year in the middle of the park, they're going to be one of those teams that's going to be very, very difficult to beat in the middle of the park.
2: Here they are now, ball playing wide to the right-hand side of the field, marching on forward. Reef Ross coming across, and Reef Ross does well. He can play both right and left-hand side. Playing as a left back today in this encounter, because they've lost Bradley Cross, who has actually gone out injured.

0: Own break now. It is Duba. It is effect. Villegas in possession. Trying to go through too much. And eventually loses out. It was Wandile Duba on the right hand side of the field. Villegas was on the left hand side calling for the ball now. It is good improvisation now for Scotland. Early ball played in. Peterson is standing by.
1: For me, that's where Duba always, when I look at him, that's where he fails all the time, because he doesn't, you know, look at players when he's got the ball. He just wants to run, whereas you could always make sure that you change play, because of Villegas showed up early to say I'm available, but he couldn't see him because his head was watching down, because more than trying to interchange play, because if you play to Villegas, then you take a run again, Villegas will be able to play you back. But if you don't do that, you'll always struggle, because you're not playing. You look at that defense of Scotland FC, those are experienced players. It won't be easy for you to just go through them just like that.
0: Ball to the down to Dolo, middle of a park, playing the ball through to the right hand side of a field, and they do rotate the ball well, eventually playing in wide again. Still in their own half, Moyo is standing by, looking for the ball on the left-hand side, but decided to go wide towards the right-hand side of the field. Good ball rotation once again, this time around. It is Muduha playing the ball short towards Moyo on the left-hand side of the field, and Twala is standing by, but they play the ball through to the middle of park, collected here by Musona. Musona looks up and then calling for the ball. Muduha gets the ball again on the right-hand side of the field. Over the center they go now, playing the ball short this time as they move on forward. Emmanuel Jalai. Jalai give the ball now towards the right-hand side of the field again. Standing by into the center circle, they go in. And playing wide to the left-hand side of the field. Twala is standing by. Long ball from Twala, right on the air. Line being played in towards Knowledge Musona. Unable to get there. Throw in given now to Scotland FC.
1: Scotland, they are starting to make sure that, they want to bring hit the ball behind Chiefs defense, because they know that they could outrun the defense of Kaizer Chiefs. That's why they're playing those long balls. But then it simply tells you now, Chiefs have to be very careful. They must be compact in the back so that they close all the gaps for them to be able to, to create those, to make it difficult for Scotland FC to attack them. But then as well, they have to close the left-hand side, because for me, Twala is very dangerous on the left-hand side, bringing those crosses, because they're going to count them if they don't do that. Simanga has to make sure that he closes all those gaps.
0: It's all that matters at the moment. The scoreline remains. Kaizer Chiefs still leading by 1-0 up against Scotland FC in this year's Cup. Here talking about the Toyota Cup. Run being made going forward. Long ball played in this time around. Shooting from the left-hand side to the right-hand side. Duba brings the ball down. In fact, on the right-hand side, it is collected here towards the corner, and it is a refrostless long ball in, header! And Ugodaro Dutt got in there, unable to turn that into goal. Ball goes away this time around. Kaizer Chiefs still leading by 1-0. Closing in now towards the end of this match. Scotland have looked much, much better. The introduction of the players we spoke about in the first half. They'll be waiting for those to come in the second half to change things around for the team.
1: I mean, for me, that was a good cross from Fresla there. That was a good cross that, Odogora as well, he made such a good header. Unfortunately, couldn't get it well, but it tells you that, you need to see more of those, because of, when you play against a team like this, you have to play those long balls and make sure that you try to, to catch them on counter-attack for you to be able to get a goal.
0: Like for like, we made here change-wise. You can talk about Luke Bartman. I've been introduced here in the second half. And the other player being introduced is Dylan Solomons. Those are the two players coming in. Out goes Chislett as well as Munyani for Chiefs. What do you make of that? I mean, this is definite. Just straight swap this one here. Steve?
1: Yes, of course. I mean, the two chances that they've made, for me, Luke Bartman is a player whom you can always try to make sure that, you counter-attack if the players, that they are very, very solid at the back, play behind the defense. He's very quick on the ball as well. And then, I mean, the players that they want to see if how much they'll bring. But one thing that I like about this Kaizer Chiefs team is because of the coach has faith of certain players, because he knows that these players could always do well. As I always said, the Cruz, he understood, he watched Chiefs most of their games before he came in. He knew what he expected out of him.
0: Bartman is now 20 men from Elsie's River in the Western Cape, another player that did well for South Africa at under 20 level alongside Villegas. He makes his entry here for Kaizer Chiefs in the second half, and the player that's gone off, it is Ethan Chislett, Ben in Durban, KZN, and a man that since arriving has proven his worth. He's really a quality player. He is. Absolutely quality player.
1: He is.

0: I mean, you have seen him, the runs that he takes, the passes that he makes. He always available. He avails himself, even though when it comes to defense, he does so well. He comes back to defend. He shows that, you know, he has the responsibility that he has to bring to this team.
1: It's the scoreline at the moment still. Kaizer Chiefs at the moment up against the opposition, still playing 1-0. They're leading at the moment. So see exactly how they're going to go about their business here as the ball is collected again to the middle. Now we are left with 17 minutes before we get to the end of this match. Kaizer Chiefs still leading this game by 1-0. Goal scored in the 17th minute by Mfundo Vilakazi.
0: Yes, of course. I mean, we know Mfundo Vilakazi, the goal that he scored, that was a very excellent goal that he scored, because, you know, he didn't take a shot. He just picked a spot and put the ball where it's supposed to go, in the back of the net. That tells you the quality of a player he is. That's why the coach has so much confidence on him and the developer as well. Those players, they're going to bring Kaizer Chiefs to another level this season.
1: Here they are now. Ball collected, rotated wide to the right-hand side of the field. Kaizer Chiefs in possession. Nice one too. Open, looking for an opening. And now Chiefs under pressure, and the ball played in. Oh, it just goes out. What a chance, what a moment that was. It was an easy one going forward again. Don't forget, the tournament starts today. It is Morocco against Kenya. Later on, Algeria, Senegal will play the first match. Tomorrow, South Africa, 7 p.m. will play their first game against Tanzania, a team that cannot be taken for granted.
0: Not at all. I mean, if you look at Tanzania's team, you know, they are very, very dangerous. WAFCON is going to be, watch WAFCON as SABC, you'll always get WAFCON, where you'll be able to enjoy, you know, the games of WAFCON. Everything will be shown, and SABC will be enjoying watching these games of WAFCON, because Banyana Banyana as well, we want to see what they'll do in this tournament.
1: Getting to the semi-finals will therefore book you a place to go to Brazil for the 2027 FIFA World Cup. Well, if you don't win, if you are unable to get to the semis, there's still a chance for you to get involved in a playoff match. It'll see you play intercontinental playoffs. That's the big one that is happening. The intercontinental playoffs will happen later on, but the playoffs for the CAF region will happen on the 13th before we get to the final or for the tournament next month. So the tournament kicks off Algeria against Senegal. The host nation will take Kenya on. Algeria have got a lot of new players in their squad for this year's tournament as well. And in South Africa against Tanzania, making a return. And a Cote d'Ivoire up against Burkina Faso, another country that surprised a lot of people. They'll be trying to go out there and really prove their worth as well. Zambia, we all know how well they did in the World Cup as well as how they did in Olympics respectively. They'll up against Egypt. And the Rocket, the record champions, Nigeria, up against the debutants Malawi, who've been waiting for a while to find their place in this tournament. Malawi will be there, and Ghana against another team that is making a debut, Cape Verde Island, will be in action, and Cameroon against Mali. That is match day one of the tournament.
0: Yes, of course. We want to see which team will win that WAFCON, but then we wish all the best for Banyana Banyana. We want to see Dr. Desiree Ellis and his team doing very well. We will be supporting them all the way. But then today, as we're watching Kaizer Chiefs, who is just have one leading the game 1-0, but then looking at Scotland team, who's just turned things around, because now they are in charge of this game. They are rotating the ball. They are very confident on the ball. If you look at the team that is playing now, because you can tell, I mean, Knowledge Musona played for Kaizer Chiefs. I mean, Kamu Billard played Kaizer Chiefs. I mean, they've got quality players in this team. That's why now in this half, things are becoming very difficult for Kaizer Chiefs to be able to get this ball.
1: Here we are now. The ball being collected eventually and played and rotated well on towards the right-hand side of the field. Still, Scotland FC have gone over the centre-half. 1-0, the scoreline remains. 13 minutes is what remains before we get to the end. Live coverage of this match, already 2,000 here. Into the penalty, the ball played in. Algeria, by the way, Steve, have got a total of 7 debutants coming into this WAFCON tournament. And they're really the coach, meaning business. 7 total debutants will be coming in. And we look at the countries that have qualified for the tournament itself. We'll talk first about the host nation being in Morocco. They've already hosted the edition previously, the 2 previous editions also. 2022, when they played and won, lost in a final against South Africa. 2024, they lost and in a final against Nigeria. So runners-up on both occasions. Can they make this one count? That's the big question. Zambia, on the other hand, also coming in. When we talk about other countries that are here and trying to get their names on the board, debutants, Malawi will be there. Another debutant, Cape Verde Island. All the other countries have been there at least once before. Tanzania making a return since 2024. They were there as well. Knocked out in the group stage. Their debut was in 2010 for Tanzania. So those are some of the nations that are there. Nigeria has been there from the way back, 1991, before it even became a tournament. Here's a long ball played in for Scotland FC. Intercepted and collected again, wide right hand side. It is Jalai, Emmanuel Jalai, another Zimbabwean who is on loan from Durban City until the 31st of December. There's an option actually to buy him out for 250,000 euros. Here's Boer playing the ball wide. Batman to Vilagazi. The 220 international players playing the ball in. A mistake at the back. Keeper comes out. Oh! One in a two appeals mountains.
0: What a ball that from Vilagazi. I mean, you could see that, you know, Vilagazi knew that, you know, that the defense will be running back. It's going to be very difficult for the defense to be able to catch that ball. But then if you look at how Duba went to that ball, for me, he should have made a difference out of it, because it was so easy. Just don't want to kill the keeper. Place the ball like Vilagazi, who scored that goal so easily.
1: And the Duba, you left to really win the hearts of the new technical team. Do remember, he became a hero for Chiefs when he scored three matches in a row in a previous season, when he came in, as he really done well. Now he has to prove to the new man in charge now that he is the man for the big occasions.
0: Of course.
1: The ball collected for Kaizer Chiefs. Ball played wide. It is Batman and Vilagazi. Ball played in short again. Igodaro goes across, shooting from the left to the left hand side, to the right hand side, and slightly overcooked ball goes over the head of the on rushing player.
0: You know, it's good to see players being able to interchange the game, because, you know, sometimes you see how many players were there. It was too many players. That's why, for me, that was good for Igodaro to make it that change. But unfortunately, it took a long ball. But then I'm looking at how, you know, Kaizer Chiefs has been playing so far. I mean, I'm so impressed because of Lugamba. I mean, they have been trying to bring, I mean, Duba as well on the game and bring him so that he could be able to attack on the side. But looking at how the defense of Scotland FC has been so organized, I mean, on the right hand side, Jalai is always overlapping, giving the number. But even though you see Shidola as well, he's been the one who's bringing those crosses on the right hand side. But he always come taking a run from the middle of the park. That's why if you look at that team of Scotland FC, you can tell that maturity is so high.
1: Indeed, a lot of matured players in the squad here, and they come in and bring in experience here. There's plenty of it. There's experience in abundance in this team. And you can see from the way they're rotating the ball now since making the changes. Chiefs are no longer able to control the game the way they did in the first half when they played against the more fringe players in the first half. The regulars are starting now. Here's a ball played towards Kama. Kama releases Musona. Nole is playing the ball to Kama again. Kama in possession. Twala calling for the ball just behind Kama. Throwing taken quickly. Play now towards Twala. Twala gets the ball now on the left-hand side of the field for Scotland FC. Ball collected middle of park. It is Shidola in possession. Shidola goes in over the center. Plays in wide to the right-hand side. Jalai is standing by. And then calling Masebe was standing by. He starts to go wide towards the right-hand side of the field. Dimanyoka is the man in possession this time around, as they do move on forward. Timba Nyoka gets the ball, long one from Moyo into the penalty, knockdown collected wide right hand side, late shot this time in the penalty area, and then Shidola arriving unable to take a shot as the ball is therefore blocked by Chiefs and eventually will be given as a goal kick. Changes been made by Chiefs. In comes Nkwesa, he's been introduced, spoke about him. And there's another player that I still say I would like to see him in action. Young Nkwesa. So double sub. We've seen that Mabuya has made way. In his place, we do have Ox in the middle of the park for Kaizer Chiefs. So Frostline has gone off as well for Chiefs. Nkwesa is the young man I was telling you about earlier on, Steve, to say. He's a player that's been there. Now there's a bit of a problem now. It looks like there's something that's wrong. coach seems like they think they made a wrong sub, or there's something that they need to look at, or you actually had to go back to the dressing room because there's something wrong with the socks or the shin guards. So now they're playing with the men's short sleeves at the moment. That is why the team's not happy at all. As you can see at the moment, they're playing with nine men. Still hasn't been introduced yet. He's standing outside, right next to the dugout. But here comes Kamabilia in the penalty area, rotating the ball. Playing out towards Musona. Musona giving the ball again. A short kick by Msebe! Deflected and goes behind, and that's a corner kick given. Is it a corner, or did it just go wide from his boot?
0: I think just went wide, but if you look at how Billiard hold that ball and play to Muson, and I mean, if you look at that, I mean, he tried to miskick the ball, but Msebe, you can tell now this team that, no, this team wants to score, get a goal. Chiefs have to be very careful now. They have to be very, very solid at the back. Have
1: it's
0: to
1: a deflection. I was right. It is a corner indeed for Scotland FC. So it is a corner kick given. The ref feel that he did touch the Chiefs player on the way out. Now finally they'll be able to introduce the young man. Kwesa will be given a chance. Now there's still a bit of a issue here at the moment on the bench as to whether he'll be able to come in. So Jobela has been explained that they're telling him exactly what the problem is, why the young man is not playing at the moment.
0: Yes, you can tell that, you know, Chiefs there, I think, I don't know if they were confused, because you can tell the coach wanted somebody, and then I don't know what happened for preparation, because you always have to know who you need to bring in when you substitute, because the defense as well, you cannot play a midfielder for defense. But from what I saw in the bench of Kaizer Chiefs, there are too many defenders.
1: Here they are, ball collected now in the season now. When you look at this man, he's not a defender. Actually, he's a more attacking player, this young man, Nkwesa. And he did also walk away with the player of the season and most improved player in the award for DDC in recent times, where he scored a total, in fact, that the reserve team considered only 16 goals for the Amakhosi. He does play in that position where Reef Rossler was playing. Apologies there, Steve. So he's a very interesting player, plays in left-back position, 2019.
0: It tells you these days, I mean, you need the youngsters to, you know, to play in the game and understand their responsibility as well, because if you look at him, you know, you can always expect a lot from him, because he's a player who's been playing, he knows what is needed out of him. But Kaizer Chiefs, they are taking now.
1: Here's Vilakazi, the goal scorer for today. He's the first player to score a goal in the Toyota Cup for Chiefs. The goal that he scored here today. So let's see what they're going to do now. Chiefs, the ball rotated wide once again on the left-hand side of the field. So Kwesa was there amongst the players that went in Spain as well for the team.
0: You know,
1: so
0: I
1: 3 minutes remain, Steve.
0: I saw you got Dara making a big mistake, trying to play defense. Musona had that ball, and they tried to counter-attack. Fortunately, Chiefs managed to defend very well and make sure that, you know, they bring that ball back and collect it, and then they stopped, you know, that attack. But simple things that needs to be done sometimes. As a player, you need to know that sometimes you don't want to put your defenders under pressure. You have to always be aware of what is happening in front of you, even if when you play the ball. Because without that, you'll always be put yourself under pressure unnecessarily.
1: Here we are now. The scoreline still remains Kaizer Chiefs. Still sitting and playing at the moment. 1-0, they're leading at the moment against the opposition. We are in the second half of this game. A totally new opposition, one has to say as well. Well, Chiefs have stuck to their guns. They made a few subs, but have played the same player that played in the first half. Have retained majority of them.
0: Of course, I mean, if you look at the game now, Vilakazi has been the pillar of this team today, because, you know, you've seen him when he changed. He was always pushing. Even if the interchange play, he always good on the ball. I mean, he's got the ball. He always sees his teammates at all times and making sure that he creates space for himself. That's why when you see him today, this season, I'm telling you that, you know, the coach has so much belief in him, because he's a quality player. Every time he's got the ball, he'll always make something put impact in that ball.
1: Lulis Musona pinned the ball now to the left-hand side of the field, collected. And our Twala, and eventually cleared away. They'll come away with it again. Still the scoreline remains 1-0, Chiefs leading in this match. And we are now left with just 2 minutes before we get to the end of the match. just 2 minutes before we get to the end of the match. Still Diamakosi leading by 1-0, and their first ever goal in the Toyota Cup. Will it be the one that wins them the game?
0: Will it be the one that wins them the game? It simply tells you that now tactical awareness at the back, they have to be very, very crucial thing, that they have to be always compact, making sure that they know they don't lose the ball very easily. They keep the ball, because the only way to make sure that, you know, you keep and you counter-attack the opponents, because of Kaizer Chiefs, that's what they have to do now. Make sure that they get the ball, keep the ball, rotate the ball, for them to keep the ball very, very, very tight, not to be attacked at all times.
1: Here they are, ball collected on towards the left-hand side of the field as they do go forward again. Still rotated well here by the Zimbabwean outfits. In the second half, they've looked very good. Knowledge Musona doesn't have the pace he used to have way back in the days, so that's why he's no longer making those runs. It is Kama Biliat who's more in advanced position here in this game today. Here they are now, mistake being made by Kaizer Chiefs. They do win the ball, I have to say. The Tanzanian had to get the ball because he was in trouble. Shidolo remains down just outside the penalty area. Here they are now going for Solomons. Does go around his marker. Has support in the middle, plays an early ball. Keeper comes out. Oh, should have been. Wandile Duba got there again, doesn't convert his chance.
0: Wandile Duba is worried about the defender rather than being worried about how am I going to score the goal. I mean, if you look at him, the way he went to that ball, I mean, it tells you, I mean, what a run from Solomons. I mean, look at the pass as well. That's a quality pass. That's why if you look at how Duba went to that ball, for me, I can tell you now, he was not sure if he'll do the right thing. That's why he panics when he's get the ball rather than relaxing, because when you are inside the box or in a striker, you need to relax, settle down, because of defender will do anything to you, but you'll get a penalty out of that if you are clever enough.
1: It's a great chance for him going forward, and he was more looking for a foul than trying to get to the ball. Wandile Duba has lost out on a great opportunity going forward, and now they have to really hold on, and hold on they must with the last minimum 5 minutes time added on at the end of the 90. Here between the two teams, Chiefs still leading by that goal they scored in the first half, and they'll be looking to continue more of the same.
0: Of course. I mean, they've scored it early, and they continue, you know, keep on, you know, defending very well, which is so important as a team, to defend as a team and being able to be solid at the back, be compressed as well because of what they do, because they've seen that, you know, Scotland FC now, they are putting pressure on them, but they are well organized with Chiefs defense. They can always look at how they can come back, you know, defending as well. That's so very good out of Kaizer Chiefs, what they have doing, very compact.
1: Indeed, here the story that they've actually been able to get here. So now we are seeing both teams are going to be playing in continental football this coming season. Kaizer Chiefs, they really showed their hand here in the starting 11, the way they've gone about their business. The majority of these players that they started with are the players that you all know. But here comes Musona, and he's caught. Goes to the ground, a free kick has been given. In a very dangerous position now, Kaizer Chiefs will have to have their wit about them now if they are to try and hold on. And that is Tetwa with a foul.
0: Of course, Mtetwa has to be very careful there because of that place where he did that foul. I mean, we know that, you know, most teams, they use those, I mean, set pieces to get goals out of that, because the experience of Musona from this angle, this position, it will always cause upset, because of we know Musona what he can do with scoring goals. We've seen him play for Kaizer Chiefs, how he scored goals. That's why it's so important today for Mtetwa not to do those silly tackles in those areas.
1: We're now just about, 2 hours away from the start of the WAFCON tournament. Catch the action live on SABC, also Radio 2000. Updates for the first game. The second game will be covered with live commentaries of Morocco in action against Kenya. To join Gloria Brown alongside Anamunate for that particular encounter that is coming up later on today. And the tournament will start today all the way to the 16th of August. So that's we're going to be able to get. And by that time, we'll already know the teams have qualified already for the World Cup in Brazil. World Cup is happening next year in Brazil. So let's see, a set piece for Scotland FC. This is 10 meters from the edge of the penalty area. It is about seven meters or so from the edge of the penalty arc. Mosona is next to the ball. They're lining it up now to try and get the goal here. Mosona step forward. Mosona goes in! And just over the crossbar of Peterson.
0: Mosona took a shot. Unfortunately, couldn't go in the back of the net because of Peterson was away as well. But was a very, very dangerous free kick, set piece. I mean, it simply tells you that, you know, Mthethwa has to be very careful doing those set pieces around this area because of if you want to win games, be careful with set pieces. They'll always cost the game. That's why it's important for the team to be able to be organized and being able to defend very well.
1: Just a correction there. Gloria Brown will bring you both the matches. They'll come via reports, both matches. The first game between Algeria in action and the second game between Morocco and Kenya. All those will be coming via reports from Gloria Brown on Radio 2000. 7 p.m. is the first game. The second game will kick off. That it will be kicking off at 2200. It is at 10 p.m. So looking forward to those matches that are coming up. Kwesa is another player that plays former under 20 international for South Africa. So he's one player to look at also going forward from a South African point of view. It's good to see these young players being given the run in. So also Neo Rapoho has joined Orlando Pirates from Siwelele. A player that has also joined also. We'll talk about some players that have come from Siwelele as well that have come in. There we come to the end, Steve. Your impression of this game?
0: A different second half of the game. I mean, you've seen that Scotland has came back with the second half and they made sure that, you know, they give Chiefs, you know, the game that they couldn't expect because of, if you look at first half, how crazy the Chiefs played, they were in control of the game. But unfortunately, in the second half, you know, what the coach did, Mapesa did this in the second half, he brought all the quality players that he has. He brought all the team that he knew he has. I mean, you've seen a player, I mean, Mtazingwa from Kaizer Chiefs, a player who just came in, a solid in the middle of the park. He brought midfield, which quality defensive midfield as well. He always does well. But then, I'm so impressed with Kaizer Chiefs, seeing them, how they played. But Vilagazi today for me, I mean, for him to finish 90 minutes doing so well, he kept on going. He kept on playing those passes. He kept on carrying the team with something what you want to see in the 2026-2027 Betway Premier League. You want to see him doing very well for himself because he's a player we can always watch and want to see him, how he's going to shine this season. But we saw Mosona, we saw Billiard, we saw players who done so well, Mthethwa, for Scotland FC. Those players did so well since they came in. That's why for me, Kaizer Chiefs, they deserve this trophy today, Toyota Cup, as a team, because the two past years they haven't won it, but this is the third one they've managed to collect the cup.
1: Amakosi Ajabulile, they've won their first Toyota Cup after failing in the previous edition. Also very important, they scored their first goal in the Toyota Cup, having not scored in the previous edition, losing 4-0 against Young Africans in the very first one, and they lost the second one via penalties. Looking at ball possession overall, in favor of Scotland FC, 53-47, and then corners 4-1 to Scotland also. And you can talk also about yellow cards, 2-1 against Kaizer Chiefs, but fouls committed. Let's talk about shot on target. 0 for Scotland FC, and only 1 for Chiefs, and that is the goal, but 4-7. From that point, you could be worried as a coach.
0: Yes, you could be worried as a coach because you could see the creativity at all times. It was not enough. I mean, if you look at Scotland in the first half, there was nothing happening. Unfortunately, in the second half, they started playing. They started showing up. They started relaxing on the ball. They showed up. That's why they managed to get a goal at that earlier because of Vilagazi was the one who was doing everything so possible for the team.
1: Now we're going to be getting the player of the match for today, and that go to Vilagazi, who's going to be interviewed shortly. Really, when you talk about this, when you look at the overall picture of what is expected for Chiefs this coming season, what they have to do this coming season, the amount of work and the many matches they have to play, and they will be trying to challenge it all. I mean, CAF Confederation Cup, they have the league to fight for. They have also to play all the trophies in the country as well. Plus, you also have international breaks in between where they might be able to say the new coach has arrived. What do you make of this team? Can this team challenge?
0: You know, for me, they need some more players because of, you know, they don't have enough depth because of, if you look at the bench, if you look at the players that they have, for me, it tells you that, you know, yes, the coach said it, that he needs more players because he could understand and see that there's players needed because of the trophies that they'll be playing, the league and the CAF Confederation Cup that's going to be playing as well. That's going to put pressure on the only number of players that they have so far. But so far, so good for me to say the Crews have managed to at least meet the first coach to win the Toyota Cup, which is good for me to say, as Kaizer Chiefs Cup, they have to get that result as well because it was important for them.
1: Scotland FC, they're going to be playing the CAF Champions League this coming season. They might find themselves, when they go through the premium round and maybe get to the next stage, they might find themselves playing against a South African team or something of the sort. What do you make of them?
0: Such a good team. You know, looking at them, how they've been playing, I mean, you can tell that, you know, this team has done so well. They've always, you know, they are so organized. I mean, you can tell Norman Mapesa has, you know, he has so much depth in his team. I mean, the first team that played, they were not so bad. But now when you look at the second team that played, those are so much experience in that team, quality of players that they have. That simply tells you when they go to CAF Champions League, they'll be able to go as far as they could because of the experience that they have in that team could always carry that team to where they want to be.
1: When they played, and that's when the season, in March, they made a total of 11 new signings. Last year, the team that got promoted from the lower ranks into the next round, they made changes in those as well, over and above everything else. So it has been a lot of changes made in, when you talk about over the years, how they've gone about their business. But today also has been an interesting one for them. When you talk about this team, Scotland FC, you can see why they're sitting on top of the lock in Zimbabwe. The fact that they're already now almost towards the end of the season in Zimbabwe, and the Chiefs are coming into a preseason as they're trying to build up into the new season. Do you expect more from them?
0: I mean, we expected more from them because they've been playing, they've been consistently, you know, trying their level best to score goals, making sure that, you know, they continue winning games because they want to win the league, as we saw them, that how they play. But they couldn't beat Chiefs because, for me, maybe they started late, but then it's not all the time when you have experience, maybe struggle even to hit a shot at the keeper. With something, for me, it gives me some, I mean, difference, because they should have done much better for the fact that they've been playing the whole season.
1: Let's talk about this. When you talk preseason, fans expect something different. What do you expect from a playing point of view, first of all, as a player, as a former player yourself, and what is the coach expecting?
0: I mean, preseason coaches, they just want to see what the players could do. But as a player, then you know that you have to push yourself and make sure you fight for a position, because as a player, you always have to make sure that, you know, you want to bring the best out of you, because the beginning of the season, you want to make sure that, you know, you secure your place in a team as well. And then the coach, you have to make sure that you satisfy the coach with the work that you do. That's why it's important as players, when it's preseason, you also do more on the side for you to able to, you know, to add that strength in the team.
1: The midfield today, Mabuye, alongside a Tanzanian. What do you make of them today?
0: I think that those two, they'll, you know, we're going to see a different Kaizer Chiefs in that middle pick, because, you know, when that player, I mean, Adolf Mtasizwa, I mean, from Tanzania, you can see that, you know, he's a defensive midfielder. He's good on the ball as well. And he also assists, because what I saw from him all the time, you know, when he defends, he always add numbers in the defense to make sure that, you know, he talks to the players, he controls the midfield, and he also can push if he wants to. But then, because he plays with the player who always wants to attack, who always wants to score goals, then it's going to make it much easier for Mabuye this season for him to get those number of goals, scoring those chances.
1: He's the captain of Azam before he came here. He's also one of those that is part of the national team, vice-captain of the national team of Tanzania. So he brings a lot of experience. A lot was said about him when he was signed. In fact, in interviews that I actually had with those that are playing or those that are in Tanzania coaching, they did say Chiefs have got themselves a gem. The coach is still to really bring in some players that he wants going forward. But that's how we wrap it up. The Amakhosi have scored their first goal in the Toyota Cup in the third edition of this competition. They've won their very first one, of a failing to win the previous to Steve Askano. Thank you very much for being part of this one here today. Until we meet again, have yourself a super one.
0: Thank you very much, Bruno.

0: ngiyacala ukungena namhlanje ekhosini kanalami ni-LC from eKatlehong. Ngihlala ngikulalele ngaso sonke isikhathi. Shaya, sitshaba shaya.
1: Hi, Matitaba. Isheren from Alexander, Isheren Munyai. Hi, from Hamudina, Kananan. I'm here at Alexander listening to your night show. Oh, you just made my day with this song. To this melodious cover. Oh, I love this track. Hey. Wow, I'm really enjoying this show. Thank you, thank you, thank you. Made my Sunday.
2: That's beautiful. Still taking your voice notes, Monaco High, 060-584-2250. Really rating hanyani today, but we're still connected with you. We are still broadcasting live at the Proudly South Africans Local Wine Expo Prison Break Market. And just as you think it's a Sunday afternoon going into the evening, I'm just seeing more and more people come in. 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It's absolutely amazing. Pop in, pop in, pop in, pop in. Suggesting you Uber though, but pop in. It would be absolutely amazing to have you. Okay, got 20 past 5. We have that Sunset Sessions mix taking place. 20 past 20 to 6. 20 to 6, we'll connect with two other wine brands. Mzansi Signature Wine and Khatalina Signature Wine will be joining us as we close off the final hour of the Sunday Reset.
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0: All right, that's the Sunset Sessions mix, courtesy of DJ Nkosh. And of course, hopefully you are enjoying that one. And we're still in the final and conclusive hour of the Sunday Reset. It's been amazing being with you, but also being outside of the studio and getting a little bit of fresh air. My next guest, as we are broadcasting live from the third and final day of Proudly South African's Local Wine Expo, taking place at Prison Break Market, is Maluthula Madube, who is a founder and winemaker with the Mzansi Signature exclusive premium collection. It's been amazing having these conversations with these local winemakers who have these incredible brands that we should support. Let's take a quick break. We'll be right back with a chat with her after.
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2: Another disclaimer about this event is that strictly no children under the age of 18 will be allowed at the venue. And in the spirit of promoting safe driving and responsible drinking, Proudly SA requests that guests drink responsibly and never drive under the influence of alcohol. Mwanakohai, we spoke a little bit about this earlier. You know, we've had some of our avid listeners, our beloved listeners, pop in to our stand here at the OB. Everybody is most certainly in high spirits, but we continue what we came here today, and it is to profile local winemakers who are invested in this industry and in this economy to tell us about the journey that they are traveling. Sitting right in front of me is Malethola Matube, who is founder and winemaker of Mzansi Signature Exclusive Premium Collection. Oswaga, oh my gosh, I'm noticing now that your dress is the South African flag.
3: Yes, yes. We are proud of Mzansi.
2: I love it. Thank you so much for making the time to sit down and chat to us, talk to us about Mzansi Signature Exclusive Premium Collection as a brand, as an entity. When was it launched? What has your journey been like?
3: Thank you very much for having me. Mm. So I started out in 2004 in golf.
2: Wow.
3: And by then I had a passion for wine farms. Then I realized that there's more people in wine than there is in golf. So I decided to fuse the two. And my company does Champions Golf and Wine Tourism Innovation.
2: I love that.
3: So that then attracted me into winemaking. And we wanted to take our wine into Africa and its diaspora. Mm-hmm. Then we wanted a name that will resonate with proudly South African, even if we are not there. Mm-hmm. Wherever you are in the world, you can be able to recognize that this wine is from Mzansi. That's how we came about with the name Mzansi.
2: And I love it. Her level of, you know, dedication to really being proudly South African. She is walking. She looks so beautiful, first and foremost.
3: Thank
2: ever
3: you.
2: So stylish. In a dress that is of the South African flag, fully. And then, high heels. She looks absolutely amazing.
3: Thank you so much.
2: Let's talk about, you know, this sector and industry and how, you know, a lot of the times the conversations we have is that there isn't really access, number one. Perhaps not to say that there isn't information, but it's known to be an industry that isn't particularly inclusive. You as a woman, a black one particularly, could probably speak a little bit to that. What are some of the challenges that you've experienced? 2004, you've been going for years.
3: Yes.
2: What are some of the challenges that you have encountered along the way?
3: So I think when I started, it was a hobby, it was great. Mm-hmm. I was full-time employed, so I spent most of the time at work. And then it would be my hobby. Reality struck when I became full-time from 2015. Because I thought, now I've got enough time, I'm going to build my business and I'm going to start making a lot of money. Actually, I'm going to multiply my salary that I used to get in corporate. And wow, didn't I get a shock.
2: Sure.
3: From how we are perceived as women in golf and wine, firstly, being a woman already is a challenge in terms of gender equity. This industry is very male-dominated. Secondly, my color is not helping. This industry is seen to be for other races and not us. You know, if it's us, we should be just working for somebody else. And but we pushed. My corporate experience helped, because every time I get challenges I would then be able to revert back to the strategies that I used during my innovation and product development days in corporate. You know, and also networks, you know, networking with the right people, knowing which circles to be in, and understanding the language.
2: Yeah.
3: You know, understanding the language, what to say, when, to whom, and how to package your product also is very important. So that's why I ensured that since I'm in golf, I ensure that my product is positioned for golf.
2: Mm-hmm.
3: That's why you see on our bottle we have
2: the golf ball,
3: we have a golf
2: the
3: ball,
2: gold golf ball,
3: and then we have an African woman there with the Duke. And all our wines, we've given them golf scoring names. So this is our flagship, the Blended Shiraz. Because it's our flagship, we gave it the one of the best golf scoring names, which is Eagle.
2: I love that. Oh, you love your golf.
3: I love my
2: and
3: golf.
2: And your wine.
3: Yeah, so this dress is a golf dress.
2: Okay.
3: Yes, yeah, so my mom is a fashion designer. So we started a golf range back in 2004 when I got into golf because I wanted a very colorful, very African appealing range.
2: All right. Speaking of your variety, we've got a bottle here. I mean, you were just showing us your logo
3: yes.
2: and your packaging, which is absolutely stunning. You've got a bottle of your blended Shiraz in front of us. Is this a particular bottle that you are proud of? Like if anyone here were to come up to you and say, what are you giving me first from your selection, what wine would you give them? You don't even need to blink or think twice.
3: Definitely.
2: The
3: That's
2: Shiraz.
3: What I brought it to the interview.
2: Okay.
3: Our blended Shiraz. So what makes this a flagship and very special is mm-hmm. that we realize that there's quite a number, numerous varietals of red wine. And so with the red wine lovers, it's either when you have a Shiraz, they want a Cab Sauv.
2: Okay.
3: When they have a Cab Sauv,
2: they want
3: something
2: a Shiraz.
3: Else. So we decided that we need to work so hard with my team to come up with wine that is palatable to all the red wine lovers. So hence, this is our pride and our flagship. And I always say the proof is in the pudding. So hopefully we'll come and taste it.
2: No, absolutely.
3: So as an athlete, very vested in health and wellness. So this is premium wine. It's authentic.
2: Okay.
3: It's an untouched grape.
2: Mm-hmm.
3: So when they say one glass a day keeps a doctor away, they're talking about this wine. So literally is this wine. And you don't need to take a lot. One glass, you are enough.
2: Not you bringing forth the medicinal benefits, sister. You are really passionate about your wine. All right, just in closing, if there's a young person out there who is wanting to get into the industry and practice and get more involved, what would your advice be?
3: Passion, dedication, resilience. Research, study. Study everything from the market to the grapes to how the wine is brewed to harvesting to your customers to the latest trends, to the trends that are not existing yet. That's what helped us to actually be here. In 2024, I won Winemaker of the Year in Africa.
2: Wow.
3: So, very humbling.
2: That's huge.
3: Very humbling. And this very bottle has also been rated as one of the best premium wines in the market.
2: Oh my goodness. I mean, we have wines in South Africa that are competitive globally. And I think that was one thing I was stressing to anyone who isn't really well-versed or clued up on the sector. It's a known thing. You can do your research. We make some of the best wines.
3: True.
2: Globally, I'm going to put it out there.
3: Very true.
2: I'll be biased and say probably top and, two in the world, but I'm a South African girlie, so I'm going to push us.
3: So
2: and it's I love sitting in front of someone who really is seizing the moment and making their presence known in a sector that hasn't been designed to traditionally make you thrive. So
3: very
2: well
3: humbled.
2: Done to you, Oswald.
3: So humbled. And last year, I was nominated amongst the wine innovators and visionaries by Gauteng Tourism Authority.
2: Okay. Yeah. All right. In closing, where do we catch you? How do people buy and support?
3: So we've got an online store.
2: Mm-hmm.
3: It's Mzansi Signature Wine. You can buy our wine from there. 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And in September, as you know, it's Wine Month. We are hosting our very first wine event. 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
2: I knew it. 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
3: We are looking forward to hosting you there. We'll see you there. And our WhatsApp number is 064-119-2296.
2: Say that again, please.
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2: All right. Maletula, thank you so much for making the time and stopping by to chat to us.
3: Thank you very much.
2: All the best with your wines and your event coming up
3: in
2: September.
3: Thank you. 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
2: All right. Maletula Madube, founder and winemaker of Mzansi Signature Exclusive Premium Collection. She is pushing forth her blended Shiraz, and a lot of the winemakers that I've spoke to this afternoon were all about their Cabernet Sauvignon. So very interesting to see someone coming in and pushing a different variety. And yeah, so we are still here. We're at Prison Break, and this is for the third and final day of Proudly South African's Local Wine Expo at the market. Still open. You can still come through. I mean, I'm seeing people pop in now. I'm assuming Nakotaboli Lanchi, Difedile, and people are making their way here in Wanako High. So if you'd love to do so, you can still do so. We're in the final hour, and we are going to be speaking to another local wine maker. But family, do me a favor, and lip service is one thing. We're not about lip service. If you are someone who appreciates your wine, you know, maybe you're not someone that has it often, you have it at family gatherings or special occasions. It's the shift starts with one thing, and that thing is intention and saying, I'm going to make sure that from now on, going forward, I'm going to be intentional about buying local. They've been giving out their details, their online stores, their digital platforms, Kikopale supporting locally. Please. All right, so we're speaking to, or now joined by Thabo Makweya, who is chairman and co-founder of Ayana Premium Wine. Abuja Thabo, good afternoon. Thank you for making the time.
4: Yeah, thanks for having us.
2: We're talking all things wine this afternoon.
4: Yes,
2: I don't believe a person gets into the sector if it's not someone that really appreciates the journey of the winemaking process. Talk to us about your story. Where did it begin?
4: Okay, no thanks. Well, it started way back in 2018, where we came up with a concept and agreed we wanted to get into the space. We accepted that the barriers to entry were quite high. I mean, just the fact that the farms in the Western Cape...
2: Let me grab that bottle and look at it.
4: Okay.
2: Oh, this
4: okay.
2: is beautiful. Yeah.
4: Yeah. For you to get farms in the Western Cape, it's not easy.
2: It's non-existent.
4: You know?
2: It's non-existent. Be honest. Yeah.
4: Most of them are family-owned and all of that. So we went into partnership with people who were producers of wine.
2: Okay.
4: We got 8 sommeliers to assist us in advising us on the best taste. And we were very excited in 2019 when we launched our first range, the premium red. We got a double gold from the Michelangelo Awards.
2: Wow.
4: And then thereafter we went on to launch a few more, the rosé, the Chenin Blanc, and then sparkling wine, an MCC as we would refer to.
2: I'm a Cap Classique lover, it's exciting. Yeah. I'd love to sample that.
4: Yeah.
2: I love that we're speaking about the wine sector, an economy altogether. A lot of people think, okay, do I now have to come in and make my own wine? There's so many other different... you know, roles that one can play in this multifaceted, engine, if I may call it that. One can study to be a sommelier, like you say.
4: Course,
2: maybe talk to us about some of the opportunities that we don't really focus on.
4: Yes, yes. You know, we actually also tried to dabble into the bottle making industry.
2: Wow.
4: I don't know if you're aware, a few years ago we had a problem in the country. There were no bottles.
2: Sure.
4: So the whole industry was struggling. So we did our homework, and it's the next sector that we're going to invest into. The one sector I used to be MEC for agriculture in 1994 under the Mandela administration. And there's not so much money in the actual farming.
2: The farming of the grape.
4: The farming of the wine. Okay. Yeah, the farming of the grape. Because farming is very tricky, you know. If the weather is not right, too much rain, too much sun, there could be factors. And there's a saying in the wine industry that a waitress at a restaurant could actually make more than the winemaker himself.
2: What?
4: One of our biggest selling points here, last year we sold 90 cases at this expo. So we're very happy for Proudly South Africa.
2: Wow.
4: But one of the biggest selling points, apart from the taste, people love the taste, is our price.
2: Mm.
4: We never increased our price since 2019. So we would find competitors going 380, 280, 400.
2: Yeah.
4: We are selling our wine at 125
2: grams. That's a very competitive
4: rate. Yes.
2: Yeah.
4: So a lot of people have kept coming back because we wanted as many people as possible to taste the wine. But we are mostly export-oriented.
2: Mm-hmm.
4: We export a lot to Mozambique. Even the name, it's Swahili.
2: Ayana.
4: Ayana stands for beautiful flower. We wanted
2: Love to that.
4: Mostly appeal to the black non-wine drinkers. So we had a huge campaign, and I must say we've been quite impressed with the feedback that we got.
2: It's beautiful. Oh my gosh, and the bottle is beautiful, the packaging. Is this the horse you're backing? If someone said, what can I taste from your variety and range?
4: In fact, all of them, but the red you know, surprisingly, we've always went for the red, but our Chenin and our sparkling are all sold out.
2: Is it? Your Chenin and your sparkling?
4: And the sparkling. Sure. Two teams from Angola and Mozambique who bought the stuff as we were bottling it. So we've had a problem in the last year.
2: Yeah.
4: And in the next cycle, we will make sure that we bottle double. Yeah.
2: That's absolutely amazing. What to expect from Ayana as a brand and entity? What are your hopes post this event and going forward?
4: Now, our hope is, it's really not a selfish one.
2: Mm-hmm.
4: We have extended a hand to work with other emerging brands to see how we can, you know, as black South Africans, stand together instead of competing with each other. We've got big access to foreign markets. We now got a contract to export into China. So we're not going to be selfish. And if there are other wine producers, you know, who can share with us their wines, we are happy to share the channels into China, because it's one of the hugest, biggest markets.
2: Yeah.
4: Yeah. But also ensuring that we work with emerging people and share our journey with them, because it's been a painful one. We did not get here quite easily, but we are very happy. And also to you, you know, people love radio. And thanks for the opportunity that you give us for the free advert. And I think we must also shout out a big thank you to Proudly South Africa, because
2: absolutely,
4: they are making us proud as a country.
2: Absolutely. Yes. Look, we do our part, but it's a collective effort, right?
4: Sure, sure.
2: You are part of that effort as well.
4: Yes.
2: And this year's event obviously being hosted with WNR CETA, Food Beef Manufacturing CETA, Gauteng Liquor Board, Gauteng Tourism Authority, San Quentin, a total of 29 exhibitors, you being one of them. Ayana, if someone's going, I want to support that brand, I want to buy the bottle, where do they reach you? How do they connect with you?
4: Well, we have an online presence,
2: ayanawines.com.
4: We're also on Macro Online. Unfortunately, we're not on a lot of retail stores as
2: yet. I'm finding that is the recurring sort of theme.
4: Yeah, it's just that
2: How difficult is it?
4: The barriers to entry are just too high. And you get there, you compete with people who already have a presence. If you go to Pick and Pay, your bottle will be somewhere at the back there.
2: Yeah.
4: So we said our strategy would be market as much as we can within the continent, and that has worked very well for us. But we will increase our efforts to have more presence in the local.
2: And your ties with China will do well, because they love their South African wine.
4: No,
2: right?
4: That's
2: a nice comfortable space to be in. All right, okay. Tato Thabo Makuya, thank you so much for making the time.
4: Thanks a million. Thanks for your time.
2: And connecting with us. All the best with your wine and your endeavors.
4: Okay.
2: All right. He's the chairman and co-founder of Ayana Premium Wine. We've mentioned them all this afternoon, Wanako Hai. Now it's up to you to support. Please, I couldn't stress this. It is incredible. We can talk until we are blue in the face, but you leaning into your pocket and being intentional about buying a local brand of wine will really go a long way. So from my side, signing out from the third and final day of Proudly South African's Local Wine Expo at Prison Break Market. It's been absolutely, absolutely amazing. And of course, a big thanks to WNR CETA, Food Bev Manufacturing CETA, Gauteng Liquor Board, San Quentin, and Gauteng Tourism Authority for this showcase, which is incredibly important. Up next, Rachel Makura on standby with the Sport Lab. Goodbye.
0: South Africa, it's time to reignite the spirit of Ubuntu. 67 years of Madiba's legacy are calling you.
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0: The Cricket South Africa Awards took place. The producer of the show, Timothy, went without his presenter. Jan, eh? Bring us guests here who won awards at the Cricket South Africa Awards.
1: No, but Timothy didn't do it.
0: He did me dirty. But nonetheless, he went there and he secured an interview for us.
2: Ray, my girl.
0: Yes. The final of the FIFA World Cup. Who are you going with? Spain, the European champions, or Argentina, the Copa America champions?
3: They're right winning, Rachel Makura. The writing is on the wall. Spain are taking it. Same way as Orlando Pirates took it. You know, in Spain. Yeah, you know, Spain is the second home of Orlando Pirates. And
4: my take is on Spanish boys. I hope they win 3-1. That's where my money lies.
5: I go with Spain. 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
6: 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Wire with Richard. Copa, Traga, Walabagania, Walabagaji.
0: Laren Jeffries, so she's South Africa's strongest woman, or should I say South Africa's strongest fashion designer. They call you South Africa's strongest fashion designer. Why is that?

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0: It's a very good evening. It's 4 minutes after 6 o'clock. It's time now for the Sport Wrap on Radio 2000, proudly brought to you by SABC Sport. My name, of course, is Rachel Wamakura. Always happy to be in your company as we wrap up the sporting action of the weekend. So all you need to do is to give me a call on our studio line. The number to call is 086002479. That is 086002479. Remember, I'll also take your WhatsApp voice notes on 060-584-2250. That is 060-584-2250. On X is at Rachie Superstar at Radio 2000 underscore ZA. That hashtag is at the Sport Wrap with Rachel. Thank you to Sichaba Gqeba, back again on your radio every Saturday on the weekend breakfast. That's between 6 and 9. Alternatively, catch her on Sundays between 3 and 6 on the Sunday reset. So the day has finally arrived. It's the day of the 2026 Women's Africa Cup of Nations tournament. That tournament officially getting underway today in Morocco. And on the lineup is two matches today in Group A and in Group B. Group A, both matches in Group A. It's Morocco up against Kenya in the opening match of the Women's Africa Cup of Nations tournament. Algeria up against Senegal also in today's match proceedings. All matches will be live on SABC. So it's SABC 2 and SABC 3, the home of the Women's Africa Cup of Nations tournament. And of course, you can catch a number of reports right here on Radio 2000 as we build up to the first game between Algeria as well as Senegal. Reports will be throughout the course of the evening. We'll have our first report at around 18:45, building up, of course, to the 2026 edition of the Women's Africa Cup of Nations tournament. I'll be remiss if I did not mention that the Toyota Cup has been won by Kaizer Chiefs at the third installment of this competition. Earlier on, they beat Scotland FC, the Premier League champions, out in Zimbabwe by 1-0 out at the Royal Bafokeng Sports Palace. Goal courtesy of Abrigado, right? The youngster in Mfundo Vilakazi scoring that goal early in the first half. And now we can confirm that Kaizer Chiefs have won the Toyota Cup, having lost, of course, the previous editions to Young Africans back in 2024. And last year, lost the second edition of the Toyota Cup having lost, in Durban last year. So to Asante Kotoko, this time around getting the win against the Zimbabwean Giants and Scotland FC. We'll take a look at also what happened in the Hungarian Grand Prix earlier today. Lando Norris, the current world champions, winning his first race of the season. It took him 11 races to get his first win of the season. So Lando Norris of McLaren finishing in first. Max Verstappen of Red Bull in second position. And then Kimi Antonelli, should I say, of Mercedes, wrapping up the podium on third position. And Charles Leclerc of Ferrari in fourth. And then Lewis Hamilton of Ferrari in fifth, running off the top five at this year's Hungarian Grand Prix. We'll also take a look at what is happening at the Commonwealth Games. Team South Africa so far are winning 6 medals at the Global Showpiece, and all medals are courtesy of South African swimmers. After day 3, occupying fifth position on the log table, thanks, of course, to Peter Kotsia's gold in the 50-meter backstroke in a games record last night, and Ruud van Nieuwen finishing in the third position in the bronze medal in that same race. Aaron Gallagher in second position in the 50-meter butterfly event. And then, of course, they're adding to the bronze medals that were won by the 4x100-meter freestyle relays team, both the men as well as the women's team. Nathan Hendricks winning South Africa's first gold medal and South Africa's first medal at the Global Showpiece in the 100 meter freestyle in the S13 class that was on Friday night. We'll speak to Swimming South Africa President Alan Fritz just to get his reaction regarding how these South African swimmers have been performing in the pool. He's also expecting more medals to be won by the South African swimmers. It brings the time to 9 minutes after 6 o'clock. The Sport Wrap on Radio 2000. 086002479 is the number to call. 060584-2250 is our WhatsApp line. On X at Rachie Superstar at Radio 2000 underscore ZA. It's 9 after 6. We'll start the show after this.
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0: Paulo Sobiana, current Mamelodi Sundowns ladies midfielder, Banyana Banyana midfielder. You were part of the team that won the WAFCON, that historic campaign in 2022. What memories do you have of that WAFCON triumph?
2: The best memory I have is of us walking in the final, singing in the crowd, booing us. And I think that is one thing that helped us win that tournament, the confidence, and one thing, the history that we made. And yeah, I'm glad we delivered for the nation. We united people in South Africa, and I think from that day onwards, I think the way South Africa

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5: Umsekeli Mvalo, Amatax assistant coach. It was announced just a few days ago by Amatax. Will be coaching as the assistant coach of the University of Pretoria. But how big is this opportunity for you now?
6: Yeah, for sure. It's a huge opportunity. Also, it's an opportunity that I'm also ready to take, considering that you just mentioned now that I also coach in the lower levels as well. ABC Motsepe also. And I was also at UWC with the women's football in the Hollywood Bowl. So one has paid his school fees in terms of making sure that when these kind of opportunities arise and come, is ready to take them.
0: The award-winning Rachel Makula.
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5: All right, so Cynthia, thank you so much for staying with us on the Sport Wrap on Radio 2000, proudly brought to you by SABC Sport. It's 12 minutes after 6 o'clock, wrapping up the sporting action of the weekend. And of course, Kaizer Chiefs crowned the winners of the third edition of the Toyota Cup out in Rustenburg earlier on today, beating Scotland FC of Zimbabwe by 1-0. Mfundo Vilakazi scoring the winning goal for Amakhosi in their final pre-season match in the build-up, of course, to the start of the 2026-2027 Betway Premiership season. Fernando de Cruz, the coach of Kaizer Chiefs, having this to say about the win earlier today.
7: Ouais, ça a été très difficile parce qu'on a joué deux équipes qui sont à un stade avancé de préparation. Aujourd'hui, je suis content pour Vilakazi parce qu'il a beaucoup travaillé défensivement et il a été dangereux offensivement.
8: It was a difficult game, he said, because they played two different teams, two starting 11, and they have a different physical status than us because they are in season and we are in pre-season. He's very happy for Vilakazi because he worked a lot defensively, but he was able to score also.
5: Right, so the voice there of Fernando de Cruz also praising his players for their never-die attitude in that encounter. Take a listen.
7: Aujourd'hui, ça a été une victoire difficile, mais ça a été une victoire collective. Et les joueurs qui sont rentrés ont aidé ceux qui étaient déjà sur le terrain.
8: It was a difficult win today, but it was a collective win. And the players who go in, they help the players who are in the starting 11. So it's very important, the mindset of our team.
5: All right, so meanwhile, Norman Pezza, the coach of Scotland FC, having this to say about their loss to Kaizer Chiefs out in Rustenburg this afternoon.
9: Look, it was a good game of football. I think people who came here today enjoyed the game. Coming to our team, I think it's a good preparation as we move towards our CAF Champions League games. I'm more than happy with the performance of the boys today. I wanted to see whether we've got enough depth, but what I saw today, I'm more than pleased. But look, Chiefs, they looked very organized at the back. They had a lot of height, so there was no need for us to bring in crosses because the guys with the height at the back. But it's something which I'll pick as a coach. We might find the same opponents, the same players, the same height. So I don't know exactly what to do.
5: All right, so they came to South Africa during the course of their season to play Kaizer Chiefs and losing that game by 1-0 out in Rustenburg earlier on today. We're building up, of course, to the Women's Africa Cup of Nations tournament. Banyana Banyana only in action tomorrow against East African side at Tanzania. But it's going to be a great day of celebration as Linda Motlalo prepares to play her 100th cap for her country. Obviously part and parcel of the Banyana Banyana team out at the Women's Women's Africa Cup of Nations tournament. She gets to play tomorrow. She will play for a 100th time for her country. This is what she had to say about the possibility of that happening tomorrow in a very, very crucial game, and more so at a WAFCON tournament.
1: Oh man, it's such an honor that I know that I'm going to be on 100 caps soon. But it's an amazing feeling, and it's that thing of me remembering my first cap, you know, when Coach Vera gave me the opportunity at the age of 17, and now you're on number 100. It's such an honor. It has been a long journey, a lot of ups and downs, but it has been a beautiful one.
5: All right, so on the verge there of history, joining an illustrious a group of players of course in this Banyana Banyana setup that have already made it to 100 caps. The Commonwealth Games also centre stage. Yesterday we saw the South African Women's National Netball team beating Malawi 65-44 in their first match of the Netball Commonwealth Games tournament. Let's hear from Coach Jenny van Dyk on that performance from the SPAR Pro Tiers.
10: Happy with the result of the first match against Malawi. It was important for us to keep that 20-plus goal margin going, the same that margin that we had during the Africa Cup last year. Malawi is under new management, and you can see that there is quite a lot of improvement. I think in that first quarter, it was quite tough, and the speed of them and the ball that they carried the ball with was actually phenomenal. I think our adaptation in the second quarter was brilliant from our defenders in the change in our setup and structures, and it opened up that margin to an 11-point lead leading into halftime. Happy that Carla Victor had her first cap for the national team at the Commonwealth Games during the first match already. Proud of her.
5: So well done to Carla Victor. They're getting her debut for the South African netball national team and getting to do so at the Commonwealth Games, 65-44. That's how the game ended in favour of the Proteas. At the moment, they are in action against Tonga in their second match. I can confirm at the moment it's 72-35 in favour of South Africa going into the fourth and final quarter at the netball tournament out at the Commonwealth Games. So some of the main pressing issues out of the way, just to sort of get to hear from the role players and how they performed this weekend as we wrap up the sporting action of the weekend. Would like to hear your thoughts now on the sporting weekend that was. Your moment of the weekend, your pick of the weekend. Do let me know on 086002479. That is 086002479. As always, on standby for your WhatsApp voice notes on 060584-2250. That is 060584-2250. The Commonwealth Games will be a major, major conversation tonight on the Sport Drop on Radio 2000 as we look so far at the six medals won by South Africa, all in the swimming pool. It's 18 after 6.
0: Rachel Makura, powered by SABC Sport.
5: Swimming, already delivering on the world stage. It's officially day 3 of the Commonwealth Games. And what a pleasure to be chatting now to Uzanele Mdodana, a legend of netball in South Africa. When are you at the Commonwealth Games? I was hoping to see you on television. Listen, I saw the players. I didn't see you for the opening ceremony. Were you there?
11: Yeah, I was watching in my room.
5: What do you mean?

0: in our team that are attending the Commonwealth Games for the first time. So we allow them to go and have that experience. I mean, this is my fourth Commonwealth Games.
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3: There is a flyer that's circulating that Kaizer Chiefs is offering trials for their youth teams.
2: Yeah.
3: And then there's a number on the flyer. So what we did was that we called the number and we found out that it is actually a scam.
4: Coach, uthetha no Mr. Masango. I got a poster man upper coach from my boy about trials at Chiefs.
5: Yeah, well, I can see them trying to post that corner and better but let's spend that for one drive. 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
4: Oh, okay.
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7: Well, thank you so much for staying with us. It's 21 minutes after 6 o'clock. It's a Sport Drive proudly brought to you by SABC Sport. You see the news coming in now is that South Africa's Akona Makalima will referee today's WAFCON clash between Algeria as well as Senegal in Rabat. So congratulations there to Akona Makalima, one of the leading South African referees, being given the responsibility of this major, major match between two nations that open the Women's Africa Cup of Nations tournament. The kickoff, by the way, is at 7 p.m. Central African time, Algeria up against Senegal. Let's take a listen to your voice notes now. That's on 0605842250.
8: Good afternoon, Rachel, and everybody who's listening to Radio 2000. What a nice Sunday. You know, I just want to say our South African swimmers are doing very well in this year's Commonwealth Games. You know, they remind me of the greats, such as Cameron van der Berg, Tatiana Schoenmaker, Chad Leclerc, Natali Dutoy, and Aaron Gallagher. What about Zane Waddell? You know, these guys are going to make us proud, South Africans. It's Moses Mokoena Hamukwagwaila. Thank you.
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9: Aussi Rachel Musubudi Wagamakura. Le guy Mbe, Yalibimedisa. Sunday, for live. My name is Divovo 26 Walukosi from Chembisa. Awa ausi Rachel, rshomile byalo, rshomile. 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Ausi Rachel, what a lovely show, my sister. 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
10: 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The team has played there for the whole season. They've been relegated. 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But today, a team from other province came in. You saw the dominance of government officials, leaders attending that big match. But they didn't support their own. Shame on you guys. Congratulations to the SPA Proteas. Good luck for Banyana Banyana tomorrow. Well wishes. We'll come back with 3 points. So let's go all the way, girls. Linda Matlalo, congratulations for your 100th cap. Lucas in Centurion.
7: Thanks, Lucas.
11: Evening, Rachel. You're speaking to David from Pretoria.
7: Hi, David.
11: I'd like to say good luck to Banyana for their game tomorrow. We know that winner. And to congratulate, I'm not sure it's anyway. Congratulate the Chiefs. for winning the Toyota Cup. It's a lower grade, or at least for winning Caponiana. Congratulations to them. And to Kotsia, the Portia netball girls, yeah. They're from Pretoria.
8: Rachel, good evening, my sister, and everybody who's listening to Radio 2000 right now. Just want to congratulate Mfundo Vilakazi for scoring the goal in the Toyota Cup that Kaizer Chiefs were against Scotland FC of Zimbabwe. Their coach, Fernando da Cruz, who doesn't know English or South African language to communicate direct to the players, I foresee a disaster. But Kaizer Chiefs are used to this. Winning, winning, winning in the pre-seasons. But when it comes to the real games, dololo, it's Moses Mokwena, Hamukokwaila.
2: Even Imra Cheche, congratulations to my team to win the third installment of Toyota Cup. Yeah, after losing the two installment of this cup. And I think it's a good moral boost for our next game against Kruger. Yeah, but still, however, Mrejej, I still feel or we need strikers. We don't have strikers. We don't have good strikers at our at my team. Thank you.
6: Hi, good evening, Rachel. On Kaizer Chiefs, yeah, winning the, you know, friendly Toyota Cup. And I think we must actually give a coach a chance and also players, you know, to adjust and make sure that we are ready for this season. Yes, I can see there are positive signs. There's also negative signs there, especially in the back there. But still pre-season, but we need to make sure that when we actually start the season, we start on a high note, but there are some positives. It's Mungezi from Mtanzane, Otanyaks. Thanks, Rachel.
12: Says Rachel, Dumela. Good job, Gamma Vologa Gamma. Aye. Chivzi right, Havela. Mara, I are happy. Regas tabele kabuele blanka. It's all disappointing that team. Aye. Really give you to go on away. No, to go on as is Rachel. Kani. Aski is good job. I'm a whole lot. And I'm a soul. Lebafu. Aye. Eribulo in a league.
13: Kotsong o Rachel ka lebitso le le botse la makhosi kotsong o Rachel o itse ke lebeletse Peterson o liftile cup ne matsoho a Peterson a o phela a le ko maru this season o lifta one way o Rachel mara ke happy ka di goal man one goal no man nar ma South Africa ne re lebeletse World Cup mara o Rachel third place game if any like a 10 goals Ronaldo no bula fela ka goal le one re win no Rachel re tla reng re win mara di cup re santse re tlo di lift ayo listening to you Osaka o ke morata.
14: Hello, Osi Rachel Makura, Jimmy Magwa, the busy corner of Motsepe. Osi Rachel Makura, Keratolewoha, Minister of Sports, Mr. Gayton McKenzie. How can you recognize or Kaizer Chiefs is the biggest team in most South Africa? Oh. Whether it's a Liwa or whether it's a winner, we are rallying behind the boys. 10 years without nothing, but we are still there, loving them. Jimmy Magwa, the busy corner of Motsepe. Dango.
7: Oh, Jimmy.
15: Oh. Good evening, was Rachel. Was Rachel Omakura? The guy was Rachel. Like a Nabu, the Gandhi Nabu de Mohab, who will Nabu's Rachel? Yamuta Stivovo, Arota Hot. By winning Capia Wanale Blank guy. But the only way. good luck to Banyana Banyana tomorrow, Sir Rachel. I want to go out there. Mark, I want to get a nice wheeling hat with Rachel. The local ringway.
16: Good evening, Rasho, Rasho Makura, and 2,000 listeners. Kaizer Chiefs won the game today, but I see next season again we've got a problem of strikers. I don't think we are going to solve that problem. We must solve that problem very quickly because I see we are going to score only one goal every game like last season. So we need more strikers there. Dango Colin, Tumala Creo.
17: This is Rachel, Dumela le kae, ke chipa mo face 5 mo Bloemfontein. This is Rachel, Kosi. They'll already take the league. They'll already take the league. Got daughter cup. Those guys, what also call, they are not good. Wale chipa mo Bloemfontein, chipa wale safe. Thank you, this is Rachel. I want to win Rachel Makura.
18: House Rachel Makura. Hey, now go put a good question I want directly to Jimmy. No level getting McKenzie. How do you say Orwena you are a big club after what confirm Maori? It has been 10 years of nothing.
7: Jimmy, I want to reply to that question, but many people are asking, was the context of having to say that at a funeral necessary by Coach Gayton McKenzie to say that as we're laying to rest Jaden Adams? Maybe not, Minister, but nonetheless, things were said by the Minister at the funeral service of Jaden Adams. It brings the time to 18:31 on the clock, meaning, of course, the first 31 on the show, 31 minutes of the show is done and dusted. Thank you so much for sending through your voice notes on 0605842250. Remember, I'll also take your calls on 086002479. That is 086002479. We'll take a break. We'll have a conversation regarding the Commonwealth Games after this.
0: South Africa, it's time to reignite the spirit of Ubuntu. 67 years of Madiba's legacy are calling you.
19: 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Mandela Day is no different. It is in your head.
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7: Jovial Mbisha, she's the 100-meter South African champion. So you're the fastest South African woman this year. Can we confirm?
20: Yes,
7: that?
20: I am. Yes, I am. What? 2 times 100-meter national champion.
7: It's not easy to do a double. 2025 and 2026. Tell us about how that came about, becoming a 2-time South African champion over the 100 meter.
20: I think personally.

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1: On the clock, the Commonwealth Games are truly underway. Day three of the Global Showpiece, and Peter Kotsia having stormed to a gold medal in the men's 50-meter backstroke final in a Games record of 24.18 seconds. Aaron Gallagher winning the silver medal in the 50-meter butterfly event last night. I should also mention that Ruud van Rynen also won a bronze medal in the same event as Peter Kotsia. That was the backstroke final, finishing in a time there of 24.51 seconds. And of course, there were two bronze medals won by the 4x100 meter freestyle men's as well as the women's team. And of course, the action having started as early as Friday, where we saw one of our swimmers also walking away with a gold medal in the S13 class in the 100 meter freestyle event. Let's bring in Alan Frist, the president of the South African Swimming Association, on the line to help us now dissect some of the performances from a team South African point of view in the swimming pool. Alan, a very good evening to you, and thank you so much for your time. You must be thrilled. Six medals won in total, six all in the pool.
2: Good evening, Rachel, and good evening to the listeners. Yes, it's a good session, the last sessions for South Africa. Six medals, and I think that the potential for another two or three medals is there. I think Peter swam very, very well, but don't forget our para athlete set the seat.
1: Nathan.
2: That really motivated the team. I mean, Aaron Gallagher really swam well. But if you look at the potential of Jessica Thompson, who came fourth in that race, and her age, she's definitely a future candidate for podium position for the country. And what's coming, Rachel, I think... our athletes should still be in with a big shout.
1: Well, so far, of course, please continue.
2: Rachel, the big one for us is, of course, Chet Leclo, becoming the most decorated athlete in terms of swimming in the Commonwealth existence. And that's one.

0: And doing so well.
1: Yeah, she really plays a sort of a three-pronged role for us in our federation. He's actually the glue for us that nurture the younger athletes, especially when we're in competition, like World Championships, Olympic Games, and the Commonwealth Games. He is the motivator that says we can do it and we can do it for our countrymen. He was very, very vociferous about that when he was interviewed that day and said, look, the country, swimming in the country is in a very, very good space. That's very, very true. But for us, that leadership role that he gives the athletes, the motivation, it is just worth gold. Secondly, he's a great ambassador for our country, really, really fantastic ambassador for our country, but more so for our sport in the pool. He's really leading by example. He's a perfect athlete, and he sometimes people feel he says the right things at the right time. But yes, he's gone through dips. Any athlete does that. But he told me a few months ago, he said, Alan, I'm going to qualify for LA 2028. The indication is there, and if he can follow the feet of the relay in the 50 meter freestyle, 50 meter butterfly, I would be more than happy. Because I still think he's got an opportunity to medal in the 50 meter.
0: Absolutely. So far, 6 medals won. I know in 2022 in Birmingham, it was 11 medals won by the swimmers in the pool. Yes, earlier you did say that there's potential for more medals. Do you think you can surpass the 11 that was won 4 years ago?
1: Look, if you compare the countries that are the Commonwealth, look, Australia's on song, New Zealand is doing well, Canada. And the likes are, and the form unions of the United Kingdom. Scotland is really swimming well. Wales has really surprised me. The English hasn't hit their straps yet, but I think PT has set the scene for them. It is a tough, it is a tougher, much tougher than the other Commonwealth Games. If you compare those nations and the facilities they have to what we have, it's really, really chalk and cheese. And I hope our powers that be. Take note that we do have the potential to be world beaters. And if we can just have facilities like they have in Australia or in the United Kingdom, we will really outclass a lot of the big nations in the sport. And I'm very happy where we are. We are boxing above our weight division. I hope that we can surpass the 11 medals. It's all there for the taking. We have some fantastic swims still coming up tonight, tomorrow. And the like, and I won't be surprised if we surpass that threshold, but I'll be happy, very, very happy with 2 to 3 more medals.
0: And then please quickly tell us about Juan van Rynen. I mean, he won the bronze medal in the same event that Peter Kotsia won last night. And I understand he's also based in the USA. He's not based in South Africa. Tell us more about him.
1: Yeah, Juan is a fantastic backstroker. I saw him again at our national championships down in Port Elizabeth. And I said to the high performance manager, Dean Price, Ruan will give us a medal at the Commonwealth Games, and he said, Ellen, he's going to give us silver. So if you look at his swim last night, silver was his for the taking. I
0: Yeah,
1: think
0: true.
1: his last touch the wall was a little bit slower, but he's a great, great athlete, and we look forward to greater things from him. I mean, we're going into World Short Course Championship at the end of the year. I know some of our athletes are not really short course swimmers, but I think. Watch him for LA 2028. He will most probably be in with a shout because look, the LA Olympics is going to be one of the toughest Olympics for lots of reasons. The time differences where our athletes train, not all our athletes train in the US, so we would have to get our athletes in the US to acclimatize before time. And for them participating at Pan Pacs is one of that events that we want them to acclimatize over a period of 12 to 18 months. But yeah, Ruat is a fantastic athlete, and he showed his class last night.
0: Yeah, very, very, very well done to him on that performance in the pool in the 50-meter backstroke event. Alan, please do stay on the line. I quickly need to take a break. We'll conclude our conversation after this.
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3: 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On the

0: 6th of August 2026 at Grand Arena, Grand West in Cape Town. The 7th of August at Durban ICC in KZN. 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
2: 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Still in conversation with Mr. Alan Fritz, the president of Swimming South Africa, on the back of the performances we've seen from our South African swimmers in the pool at the ongoing Commonwealth Games. Alan, you know, you spoke about a couple of interesting things. You spoke about how swimming is in a good state of mind at the moment when you see our swimmers performing at the highest level. But you also touched on the lack of facilities, you know, how, you know, South Africa does not have the best of facilities to accommodate our swimmers as well. There's issues regarding funding as well. How do you balance that, having the lack of facilities and still having athletes perform? How do we get to a point where the funding is there, the facilities is there, to ensure that our swimmers remain on South African shores, as opposed to having to go abroad, to the universities abroad, wherever they want to go, to have the base facilities? How do we make sure going forward that our swimmers remain in South Africa?
3: Yeah, thanks, Rachel. Maybe one of the best I can articulate is that since most probably Sydney 2000, we designed our own high-performance strategy. We appointed Dean Price, the high-performance manager, to manage the systems. And there is no doubt that our squad system is working. The junior and junior elite, if you look at the junior competitions around the world, we've just been recently to Africa Juniors and Africa Seniors, and you can see most of the juniors there are really the pipeline for 2032 and 2036. So the athletes has been identified. It's now incumbent upon us in our country to put the resources around these athletes. Our senior and senior elite athletes are the ones that are definitely showing their mettle at this Commonwealth Games. They need the best support to perform optimally in LA and Brisbane. And beyond, because some of them will go to 2036. And then there's a big talk in our country that we should look at after 2036 host the Olympics in our country, and that would really be a big motivation factor. What we do need right now, Rachel, in terms of facilities, the Newton Park swimming pool in Port Elizabeth, Old Gqeberha, the Kings Park swimming pool in Durban, Etaquini, is two of our best facilities, with Kings Park being the best. Both facilities are under renovation at the moment and are in urgent need of repairs. If we didn't have what we have in terms of facilities at some of the private schools, the number one federation that we are today in terms of podium performances would simply disappear, because there would be no facilities good enough for our athletes to prepare. Most of our athletes at this Commonwealth train at the University of Pretoria. And the University of Pretoria's pool is 54 years old. It needs desperate investment. And so does other university pools, because we needs investment. We need to, and I'm really looking to the lotto here, have a discussion with the university, upgrade facilities, and make sure that the athletes that we have a vast country, coast to coast, 3,000 kilometers. And we can't have all the athletes in one center, because, South African culture is very much a family culture. And let the juniors train where they are. Our coaches can compete with any coaches in the world.
2: Yeah.
3: I mean, Rocco Meiring has shown his mettle.
2: Yeah.
3: Peter Williams has shown his mettle. And I can carry on and on and on about our coaches. Really, we have world-class coaches. But we don't have world-class facilities to compete with the best in the world.
2: Yeah, and that's the problem, right? What conversations then are you having with Gayton McKenzie, the minister, regarding funding? You speak about investment is needed. You speak about upgrading facilities. What role then does the department play in helping you ensure that you get the best facilities, that you upgrade and you invest more in our swimmers who perform and continue to perform at the highest level? Alan?
3: A couple of months ago, we met with the minister and the MECs at what they call the MinMec meetings, and we presented our plan in terms of facilities. That hasn't moved any further, and we hope to revive that discussion with the minister. We understand he has got a big job and there's a lot of demands, and he can't fund anything, but we've got to look at prioritizing where we get return. Swimming, athletics definitely give us return. We must look after those codes of sport. Rugby gives us return, and so on. Swimming, soccer or football is a good place in our country. And whilst we look after those that are producing the goods, we must pull the other federations up, because it is true. No federation should be more equal than another federation in terms of development, because swimming and athletics will fail sometimes. They will fail sometimes. I mean, no kingdom lasts forever. And then it's the other sporting codes that's got to carry the nation.
2: Okay.
3: And I think a broader strategy discussion in terms of what is the framework in our country for sport? Because I don't think we have that the right way we should in terms of being a competitive nation. What is the facilities? And we can't build facilities that are standalone. We've got to look at integration. We've got to bring Olympic codes together and facilities so that they train together, produce the goods, and prepare to make us, because a winning nation in terms of sport. Look at Australia. A winning nation in terms of what lift the entire nation. Rugby has taught us that over and over. The Olympics has taught us that over and over.
2: Yeah.
3: When we come back from the Olympics, everybody's at the airport to welcome the swimmers and the athletes back. And we need that, because that is the economic injection that this country needs so desperately. Sports tourism in Australia is already so big. I mean, their contribution to their GDP is already around 6%. We're still below 2% in our country. And we have a huge, huge sports base. Facilities, facilities, facilities at municipal level. That's where we're going to make a difference.
2: Finish and klar. Alan, thank you so much for your time this evening. Let's hope you will get the necessary support from the Department of Sports, Arts and Culture. And I do know they did cut some budgets as well for the smaller federations. It won't get any easier, but let's hope that there will be some support of some sort to come through for Swimming South Africa. All the best of luck. I'll be watching how the teams, how our swimmers do perform in the pool. Thank you for making time.
3: Thanks for promoting aquatic sport. We appreciate it.
2: Alan Fritz, the president of Swimming South Africa, on the line this evening on the Sport Trap on Radio 2000. It's 18:48 on the clock. Calls on 086002479, 086002479, and your WhatsApp voice notes on 0605842250.
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2: Samuel Amagi, prominent award-winning Nigerian sports journalist, talked about the Women's Africa Cup of Nations tournament, even though it was delayed.
7: 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I think since Africa find a way to hold its current editions in a very unique time, you know, especially when we know we are not competing for attention with any other continental showpiece. 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As much as you know, it's like a nation tournament, but it's quite good that we are having 16 teams, 490 players in the world globally, without any interference or any challenge from any football competition globally. So for me, I'm much excited.
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2: 10 minutes to go until the top of the hour. Thank you so much for staying with us on the Sport Wrap on Radio 2000. Wrapping up the sporting action the best way we know how. And the focus now is on the Hungarian Grand Prix. Lando Norris, for the first time this season, the defending champion, the champion from last season, winning his first race this year, finishing in first position out at the Hungarian Grand Prix, followed by Max Verstappen, the four-time Formula One Grand Prix winner, in second position for Red Bull, and then Kimi Antonelli of Mercedes in third. third, Charles Leclerc in fourth of Ferrari, Lewis Hamilton of Ferrari wrapping up the top five out at the Hungarian Grand Prix. Sasha Martiningo on the line, our F1 correspondent, radio broadcaster on the line to make us understand exactly what happened out in Hungary earlier on today. Sasha, very good evening to you. I hope you are well. It's been a while. Lando Norris, after 8 months, finally wins a race this year. It took him long enough.
9: Yeah, hello, Rachel. Lovely to speak to you again. Yeah, it was a fantastic performance from McLaren and by Lando Norris. Not so great for Oscar Piastri, but McLaren really showed that they have the upgrades have definitely worked. And Lando Norris was just about flawless. A little bit of a mistake on the first lap. But there afterwards, he definitely had the pace and their strategy was fantastic. And great to see the world champion, number one, getting his first pole position as a world champion and getting his first win as well. So well done to Lando.
2: Why do you think it took him long? 8 months? What was that about? What do you think is behind that, Sasha?
9: I think very much, you know, a change of regulation for the season, and nobody knew really what to expect. And as we have navigated through the season, we have seen how complicated these regulations actually are. But it is the same for all of them, and each of the teams have had to try and adapt to these regulations. And McLaren just took a little bit longer than certain of the other teams. And, you know, Mercedes's sort of initial domination seems to have been broken now by McLaren and a little bit of Ferrari as well.
2: Ferrari are actually doing well at the moment. And what have you made, though, of how they've dealt with the first 11 races of the season? We saw Charles Leclerc also getting on. He's had a couple of podium finishes this season, but more so Lewis Hamilton obviously being one of the standout performances from a Ferrari point of view. What have you made of how they've started the season?
9: Yeah, I think Ferrari, in terms of their progress throughout the whole season, have been incredibly consistent. They still seem to lack an all-out kind of race pace. If we look at Hungary, for example, this afternoon, on the sort of medium-heavy fuel load on the hard tires, they both of Lewis and Charles definitely struggled during that stint of the race. But they've got one or two little things to work out. But I think Ferrari definitely could still be contenders as the season progresses.
2: What about Kimi Antonelli? I remember we spoke about him after he won his first race in China just a few months ago. And I asked you whether you think he would be a title contender. And you said no, Sasha. You were quite honest and thought, no, it was probably just one of those races that he won. He went on to win six more races. Sasha.
9: Rachel, you spot on. You know, in a way, it reminds me a little bit of Mika Hakkinen back in the 1990s, where Hakkinen was a driver who was thereabouts, and all of a sudden got his first victory, and that spurred him on to incredible greatness. So Antonelli, for 19 years old, driving for Mercedes, seems to have such a level-headed brain. We saw it in Belgium when he won. And then, of course, this weekend as well, where he got a penalty and only started in seventh and then finished up on the podium ahead of the likes of George Russell and Lewis Hamilton, which to him is key in the championship. So, you know, Kimi basically just needs to keep the car on the road, make sure that Mercedes develop that car properly. And his race pace today in the Hungarian Grand Prix was extraordinary. Even on very, very old tyres, he just managed to put in lap time after lap time. So this kid seems to have everything going the right way, but you know, we only even halfway through the season, so there's a long way to go.
2: It's still a long way to go, but we've seen such maturity as well as consistency from the 19-year-old, aggressive driving style as well, quite impressive, currently leading the 2026 standings. Then you ask yourself, what is going then with George Russell? He's driving the same car. He started well in Australia as well as Austria, but somehow, somewhere, he started lacking. How do you describe what has happened to a George Russell this season?
9: Yeah, in a way, it sort of reminds me a little bit of Oscar Piastri last year, where he had definitely the domination over Oscar, over Lando. Mm. And then things went peculiarly wrong for him. George, I don't know if it's a little bit of karma. You know, somewhere along the line, you have Kimi Antonelli in Canada, where his car breaks down, another race where all of a sudden he doesn't score points. Mm. And George is a little bit on the back foot in all out one pace against Kimi. Had an okay qualifying for this Grand Prix, actually started ahead of Kimi Antonelli, but had unfortunately mechanical issues or driver issues. Of course, the team will say it's mechanical issues, but an anti-stall doesn't just kick in unless the driver hasn't, you know, done something correctly. So, you know, whichever way, I think he fought back brilliantly to get the position that he got today. Mm-hmm. But the same also in Belgium. He just seems to be a little bit on the back foot. But I wouldn't discount George at all. You know, I think he will come back after the 4-week break and be very refreshed and very, very hungry. Mm. And I know that a lot of the teams will come out when we get to Zandvoort, Monza, and come up with serious upgrades. So it's going to be an incredible fight going right down to the wire.
2: Mm. Where does Max Verstappen then fit into this title conversation? 4 times on the podium this season so far. There's been performance struggles, though, with the car.
9: Well, listen, I mean, if you just look at Max today and also over this whole weekend, him and Isaac Hadjar moaned about the Red Bull car. And basically, I think the Red Bull at this stage has come to the end of its current development. So I'm sure there's going to be furious activity over the next couple of weeks so that when they get to Zandvoort, that they have a car that they can redevelop going forward. Mm-hmm. But if you just look at Max, he started on the dirty side of the track, got into third position, held off the likes of Lewis Hamilton, who had the softer compound tire, and then came out of the pits and pulled a move on the next lap on Lewis Hamilton that was probably contender of the overtake of the year. And from there, just did what Max does and accumulate points, gets another second place. Yes, he's far behind in the championship, but if Red Bull can give him a half-decent car for the rest of the season, don't discount Max as well. He's Max, and he's just one of those drivers. You can let him start at the back of the grid, and you just know that he's probably going to be in contention for a podium. He's that good.
2: Yeah, currently sitting in 6th position on the log standings for the season, going into, of course, that 4-week break that you speak about and the build-up to the next race on the 23rd of August in the Dutch Grand Prix. I hear Alex Albon is coming to the shores of South Africa. What can you tell us for Williams? Do you have more information about that?
9: Well, the first thing just to say on Williams is that, unfortunately, I love James Vowles. I love Albon. I love Sainz. I think they're fantastic, but they have flattered to sort of impress us this year. And I don't know what their solution is. So Williams really are very much on the back foot. But probably in the next couple of hours, Alex Albon will be on a plane. He'll be flying into South Africa. He lands tomorrow. There is a VIP gathering tomorrow with one of their sponsors.
2: Yeah.
9: And straight after that, I think he gets on a plane and flies off on his holiday. So he's only in here for probably the best part of seven to 10 hours. But it'll be great to have him in South Africa and, increase the passion that we have for Formula One as South Africans. And, you know, great to see that the rest of the world at least acknowledge that we have this incredible motorsport culture.
2: Yeah, fabulous. Are you attending by any chance tomorrow? I think the gallery.
9: I am hoping to be there tomorrow. Yes, I'm hoping to be there tomorrow afternoon. And it'd just be great to see him and hear what he has to say. But I'm sure he's going to have to put on a lot of PR talk because I don't think inside of him he's too happy with the way the season has gone.
2: Yeah, it's been a difficult season for Williams. Sasha, thank you so much for your time this evening on the Sport Wrap on Radio 2000. 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
9: Yes, and you too, Rachel. 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
2: Hopefully. hopefully. Sasha Martinengo, our Formula One correspondent and, of course, a radio broadcaster. They're just speaking to us about Williams coming to South Africa tomorrow. Albion, that's, of course, Alex Albon of Williams, one of the drivers, star driver, will be in attendance in Sandton tomorrow. Looking forward to that as well. That concludes this show this evening on the Sport Wrap on Radio 2000. Thank you to the team, Timothy, Linda, as well as Tabo. We are back again next weekend on Saturday, 3 to 6 on the Weekend Sport, and then 6 to 7 on the Sport Wrap as we wrap up the sporting action of the weekend. That the Ag Puffer is up next on the retrospective on Radio 2000. Enjoy and goodbye.
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10: Home Sharon knows Rachel in a translator.
2: Hey.
10: Oh, oui.
2: There's another one.
10: Yeah, it's gonna be your next season here, any chest pain. We hope not. Thank you, Rachel.
2: I was thinking about that. But I don't want to be too controversial. I bet somebody said it. I never translate. Okay, so, jeez. Guys, ignore me. Gap up. Ignore me.
11: Rachel Magura. Hey. Hi, Leah Kaiser Chips. I'm going to be a Nabio. Ah, Nabio, too lazy. I don't understand the Kaiser Chiefs lately. So long, we've now coach. I've never translated for the players. This coach won't finish the season. We don't check the translator as a coach. I'm telling you. Dango.
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0: Quincy Jones here on the retrospective, and what good is a song? And that is how the team says, have a wonderful Sunday further. The start of the WAFCON that's taking place in Morocco. Good evening and welcome. My name is Ike Patler. You and I are together through until 10 p.m. tonight. And we're going to bring you crossings of the game between Algeria and Senegal. And that's supposed to have kicked off at 7 o'clock. Gloria is on standby, and she will give us high updates into what to expect in this game, Algeria and Senegal. Good evening to you, Gloria. And I'm sure everybody's looking forward to that after the World Cup.
1: Well, good evening, Ike, and good evening to our listeners, wherever they are. Welcome to a tournament that really has promised to give us the thrills and the spills. This is a tournament, as we know, that was postponed from 2025 into 2026. We are live, and Algeria are up against Senegal. We've had 10 minutes into this match. But just to share the lineup for Algeria, we have a number of players that are playing their football outside Algeria. We have players from Turkey and players from England. Let me just give you the lineup for Algeria. We've got Chloe Yamina, we've got Rosaline Kenzami, Melissa Betty, Mohane Bekatir, Lina Busana, Ikram Ajabi, Linda Bedris, Ines Bellamy, Amira Obrahim, and Malene Defour is the captain, and it is Lana Lily Smith. Well, they are coached by coach Farid Bensit, a coach who is seeing his second tournament thus far. And talking about the second tournament, he has been given that responsibility to make sure that Algeria do better than they did in the previous round. Talking about the previous round, it is though the Senegalese in these opening 10 minutes that seem to have dominated possession and have come pretty close to almost getting the opening goal of this particular tournament. We then quickly look at Senegal and just share the lineup with you. It is Kadi Faye, Marim Babu, Assisat Four, Volumina Ndiaye, Mama Diop, Mbayang Sun, Nego Ndiaye, Adama Sam, Fatoumata Drama, Koka Fak, and Ndeye Awa Kasset. And this is a team that has got a mixture of players that are playing out in Senegal and France. We also have a few that are playing in Mali as well as Morocco. So with the 12 minutes that has been played thus far, you're looking at the two coaches that are applying a 4-3-3 formation, looking at an all-out attack. And as we talk about an all-out attack, for the moment, the focus has been in the middle of the park. There's a yellow card that is being given to, that is Nguye Ndiaye. And guess what? It is our referee that has opened the tournament. We're talking of a South African referee. And I'll just quickly confirm all the officials for you so that it can really just resonate with us. There's been just one shot that we've seen on target, and that has been Mbayang So getting on the nerves of goalkeeper Chloe Yamina. So two attacks from Senegal have really caused concerns, and we're also looking at the goalkeeper, the busiest of the two being that of Algeria. They do now have got some defending to do, that is the Senegalese, and the captain of Algeria, that's Marlene Defour, is about to take this free kick. Just allow me to take you through the free kick as Senegal has employed about seven players in the box. Ball is delivered into the danger area, and eventually it is hacked away by Volumata Ndiaye. So that's how it looks for the moment out at the wonderful stadium that is about 20,000 capacity seater, which is Moulay Al Hassan Stadium. So, for the moment, with 14 minutes on the clock. 0-0 is the scoreline between the two sides. Do join me a little bit later for a further update.
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3: 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And this song is all about sharing. It goes like this.

0: sharing something special. Music from Sylvester here on the Retrospective on Radio 2000. It is our music, your memories. Donated most of his royalties to research into HIV and AIDS. He was an activist who fought to remove the AIDS stigma in the early years. And we have those updates. We'll be crossing back to Gloria at about halftime. That's in about 25 plus minutes. The Women Africa Cup of Nations. Algeria playing against Senegal. And we hope that the 2022 winners, Banyana Banyana, will bring it back home. We've got some more music still to come here on the Retrospective. Stay where you are.
1: Tinkler came up there. They've got it. Williams got in there.
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0: It is music from Surface and Shower Me With Your Love. Who doesn't want to be showered with love? Everybody does want to be showered with love. Before that, it was music from Paul Young and Love Has No Pride, preceded by Peaches and Happy with Reunited. We played to Mickey Howard before that and Baby Be Mine, The Ebonies, It's Forever, 1973 released that, and it was their first big hit, which reached number 17 on the Billboard chart in the United States of America. Well, the game at the Women's Africa Cup of Nations, that tournament is taking place in Morocco, and the game that we are looking at is Algeria playing against Senegal, and Gloria is going to give us an update on the other side of this.
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1: It is half-time in that game between Algeria and Senegal. And, Gloria, there have been quite a number of highlights that you can take us through.
2: Well, thank you very much, Ike, and good evening once again. As the first 45 minutes come to an end, it has been the Desert Foxes who have drawn first blood. They are in the lead by a goal to nil. A goal that came through in the 42nd minute, a penalty, and it was a foul in the 37th minute on Armira Oudbrahim, and she was taken down on the edge of the box by Koka, the captain of Senegal. So in that particular moment, referee Kona Makalima did not hesitate, made sure that she showed the corner to be taken. We then looking at a team that kind of dominated the number of shots, dominated the accuracy in the passes, and you're looking at almost 70% accuracy in terms of control. That is for Senegal, but it has been Algeria that picked up and put pressure on Senegal from the 35th minute and took control of the match and made sure they got them on the back foot and drew that error that was eventually put to bed. 44th minute, that was another good cross that came in from the right-hand side that picked up Lina Busaka, who missed inches, and that would have been 2-0 in favour of the Desert Foxes. They've been pretty dominant in the middle of the field, just organising themselves with the two holding midfielders, that's Amira Brahim and Marlene Dafoe, just releasing Lina Busana a little bit forward to help create a few overloads on the left-hand side of the field with Moussa Betty. For Senegal, defensively, they've been in sixes and sevens. Algeria having been able to penetrate. Sane Adama has been found wanting for most parts of the match. But it is also up front where you find Diop and Koka having to drop deep into the midfield and maybe sometimes in a defense, leaving them a little bit disorganized when it comes to structure. Well, it is an opportunity for the coach to also look at the bench and see if they could change the formation slightly, maybe leave the personnel that is Senegal, because all they need is a few adjustments, maybe create a few one-on-one situations, and Fall and Drama need to support the striking pair and show a little bit more discipline. So as it stands, it is 1-0, a penalty that was scored in the 42nd minute, 1-0 in favour of Algeria. Do join us in the second half. We'll give you more updates.
0: South Africa, it's time to reignite the spirit of Ubuntu. 67 years of Madiba's legacy are calling you.
3: 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Mandela Day is no different. It is in your head.
0: 67 minutes of your time can change your life. Plant a seed, feed a family, or mentor a youth. 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Celebrate Mandela Month, because the power to change the world is in our hands. 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Ike Pasha on Radio 2000, our music, your memories.

Ms. Dan Reeves here on The Retrospective on Radio 2000. It is our music, your memories from the album Bridges, and that's a river. Just before that, shortly after Lionel Richie left the Commodores, that's the one tune that really catapulted them back onto the mainstream, United in Love. And we started the triple play with Stephanie Mills, Feel Good All Over, and that featured Tavi Mort on the Retrospective. We're into the second hour of the show, and remember that we'll bring you an update of that game, the WAFCON game between Algeria and Senegal. The tournament is taking place in Morocco, and we're going to bring you updates of that. Gloria will be giving us those updates. That's in about 10 minutes' time as to what has been taking place in the second half of the show. Well, we have some more great music still to come in this second hour. As you know, we play more music than the law allows. Going back in time with Archibald and the Drells here on The Retrospective. Takes place every Sunday between 7 and 10 p.m. And I've been missing you.

didn't know. Love is just like a three-ring circus. There's the engagement ring, the wedding ring, and the supper ring. And that's what I've been going through.

0: Well, it's two tunes back to back here on the Retrospective on Radio 2000. It is Our Music, Your Memories from Archie Bell and the Drells. I Love You, But You Don't Even Know It. And before that, it was I've Been Missing You.
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0: Radio 2000, it is our music, your memories, and that's music from Jay Blackfoot and Len Williams. I'm Just a Fool for You. And just before that, we had Lou Rawls, If I Were a Magician. And we're going to cross back to Morocco. Algeria playing against Senegal, and that's in the Women's Africa Cup of Nations. As we say, good evening once again to Gloria, who's been keeping her eye on the ball. Gloria?
1: Good evening, Ike, and welcome once again to the Women's AFCON out here at the Olympic Stadium in Rabat. The scoreline still reads 1-0 in favour of Algeria. A penalty that was scored in the first 45 minutes. To be precise, in the 42nd minute, it was scored by the captain, that is Marine Dufour. However, the early 20 minutes have seen a Senegalese side that is trailing, making two changes. Drame and Koka are the two players that were substituted. And in their place came Ngoyai and Sek. They've definitely brought in a lot of energy. They've also brought in a bit of more organization and are pushing to try and get that equalizer. Algeria, on the other hand, have shown a lot of discipline defensively, playing with a solid back four, three in the midfield with one attacking midfielder. But we've seen a lot of entries being made in the box by Linda Bendris as well as Molis Betty. And that is creating a lot of problems for Senegal. Senegal trying to use the counter-attack, taking the ball out and showing a lot of width, looking to thread that ball through from Ndiaye, Guia and Cassette, looking to find Sek and Fall, who's pushing a little bit more up front. We're also seeing a lot more impetus in the middle of the park with Babu making a way forward. But it has been pretty much a tight affair here in the second half as Algeria are really showing some tactical discipline, showing balance and very composed on the ball as they do make about four or five passes and are seeming to be very comfortable in looking to dictate the pace. So we'll keep you updated and maybe towards the end of the 90th minute. For the moment, Algeria still on the ascendancy and looking to deliver a good ball on the edge of the box, but it is picked up by Senegal, and good defensive work there by Cassette, who is on the ball and looking to send a long ball forward. Goalkeeper, that is Faye Cardi, has really seen a lot more of the ball than the opposite number, which is Yamina Ngazi. Do join me for another update, maybe towards the end of the match.
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0: It is the Temptations here on Radio 2000. It is our music, your memories. The retrospective with me, Ike Parker. And a tune titled Memories. It really does bring memories. We used to play these tunes from cassettes before the advent of CD players in our cars. And at home, you used to have vinyls or long players, LPs. Actually, still have some of them. This is nostalgia at its best. Before that, it was Curtis Mayfield with Jesus. The Commodores, Jesus is Love, and Donny Hathaway, Thank You, Master, for My Soul. And WAFCON is on. It's taking place in Morocco, and the game that we're focusing on is taking place in Rabat, and we're going to cross back to Gloria to find out what the latest is and if it's yet full time. Very good evening to you once again.
1: Good evening, Ike, and welcome to Rabat for this match that has just ended. Referee Akona Makalima bringing an end to the opening match of a fantastic tournament. And that just confirms the scoreline. Algeria running away winners by 2-0. A penalty in the 42nd minute and a wonderful goal that was scored in the 88th minute. Just making sure that the game is taken away from Senegal. They really made a good couple of changes. We got to see the overlapping of Inès Abellamou on the left-hand side as well as Belkhir Mohane on the right-hand side, giving Algeria a lot of balance and using the width. Two changes were made by the Algerian coach. That is Farid Bensit bringing in or removing Lydia from the match, as well as Betty, and coming in was Nali and Linda, making a change and just stamping the authority on the match. They really took control of the middle of the park, were very comfortable, got some good combinations going, and even when you look at the ball possession, it favoured the Algerians by 52%. Senegal, on the other hand, the young team will have to bounce back in the second game. They were just let down by a defence that lost a little bit of cohesion and composure. And up front, also the changes that were made by the coach, Diallo coming in for Cassette, and Diop coming in for Marlene on the right-hand side. That is where Algeria was really running amok and making sure that they have the ability to press Senegal and not have the answers. Yes, they can reorganize, they can regroup, and I'm sure the midfield with the 4-4-2, looking at the balance that they have, that will probably be a question in terms of their next match, whether they will come out with a 4-4-2 formation or go back to the attacking 4-3-3 formation. But a good start by the Desert Foxes, taking 3 points in Group A. The later match that will be taking place is that between the hosts, Morocco, and Kenya. So from myself here at the Olympic Stadium in Rabat, it is Algeria 2 and Senegal 0.
0: Well, thank you very much. And we're looking forward to the second match, which is going to be very tough. I mean, if you playing the hosts, and it means that you have the 12th man on the pitch. So it's it ended that game in Rabat with Algeria 2 and Senegal 0. We've got the movement coming up between 10 and 12, the deep sonic movement. You'll also get updates on the later game, that one in Morocco. So that's all coming up. I trust you enjoying the music wherever you are. If you're driving, please be careful on the road.
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0: It is the Queen, Aretha Franklin, here on Radio 2000. It is our music, your memories. Someday we'll all be free. From the motion picture soundtrack of Malcolm X. Just before that, we played the music from Oletta Adams. And I've got to sing my song. We're into the third and final hour of the show. DJ Vinny Da Vinci joins you the other side of 10 with Deep Sonic Movement. That's between 10 and 12, so do join the movement.
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0: Joe Sample and Leila Hathaway here on The Retrospective. And The Song Lives On is the album. For all we know, it was also recorded by her father, Donnie Hathaway. And, of course, a reminder that Morocco will be playing against Kenya. And that game is scheduled to start off at 10 o'clock. So DJ Vinny Da Vinci and the Movement team will be giving you update at the start of the game, then into the second half. And these are still the group stages. Of course, once we get to the quarterfinals, the semifinals and the finals, it will be full commentary.
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1: It is Harold to Melvin and the Blue Notes introducing Theodore Pendergrass, Teddy Pendergrass as we know him, and I'm Coming Back Home. We played to part one and part two. Just before that, it was Patti LaBelle with Two Steps Away, and started the triple play with Whitney Houston, The Greatest Love of All.
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6 months or so. It's been real hard to talk to one another. 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Eyes wide open about 3 o'clock in the morning. I said, baby, we can't go on this way. She said, you're right. 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

0: It is the retrospective here on Radio 2000. It is our music, your memories. And this is Lakeside, I Need You. Just before that, it was the OJs with Cry Together.
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That is music from Anita Baker here on the Retrospective on Radio 2000, and the tune titled Sometimes. So just before that, it was Love, Tenderness and Devotion with Shine On. Thank you ever so much for your company. I wish you and yours a safe, productive and blessed week ahead. DJ Vinny Da Vinci is next. Enjoy him and the mixes that he's got lined up for you. We're going to be signing off with Gregory Porter, Consequence of Love. Good night.

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1: 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Mandela Day is no different. It is in your head.
0: 67 minutes of your time can change your life. 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

0: Yeah, it is 7 minutes after 10 o'clock right here on Radio 2000. 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That was a track, opening track, by my man DJ Kemit and Kai Alse, featuring Carl McIntosh with a track called Digital Love. Yes, Carl McIntosh from the UK, from the group Loose Ends. If you know your music, you will know what I'm talking about. Big shout out to my brother Ike Patler for holding it down with that musical retrospective vibe. He's here every Sunday from 7 till 10 p.m. My name is Vinny Da Vinci and welcome to it, the Deep Sonic Movement. Join me and let's build this house and make house music beautiful again. In this hour, I'll have a mix for you and some tracks from the vault. Yeah, I know it's a Sunday night, but hey, we keep it moving with good vibes right here on Radio 2000. Hey, the WAF call started today after a week of last week we had a final of the World Cup. But yeah, man, this is Radio 2000. You know how we do it here. Each and every significant tournament or whatever, that's football, World Cup. Now we on to the Women's AFCON, which started today. So we're at touch base with our super commentary team out there in Morocco to tell us what's going on out there. Just a quick touching base to see what we're missing because we're not watching the game live. But hey, we got our super esteemed commentary team out there.
1: Well, thank you, DJ Vinny.
0: Yes, Doria.
1: And welcome to Morocco. It is the match between the hosts and Kenya. We are at the Prince Moulay El Hassan Stadium, a stadium that is showing the hosts the support that they need. And we are really facing two intriguing sides. Kenya, who's making their second appearance in this particular tournament, as we do find ourselves 10 minutes, almost 9 minutes in the bag, and the scoreline is 0-0 between the two sides. Well, with Kenya facing the hosts, it is going to be a big task. And this Kenyan side, which has previously been at the WAFCON and have played against West African opponents, that was way back in 2016. But we've seen the rise of the Kenyan side, having qualified and went to play in the FIFA Under-17 Women's World Cup in the Dominican Republic in 2024. What a watershed moment for this East African side. And it is evident that they were able to qualify for this particular tournament and now make it their second appearance. We then look at the coach, which is Liam Beldin Odemba, who's been given the responsibility at the helm. He's really nurtured the side. And from what we are seeing, that is on display at the moment. It's a very, very open game, but Kenya also battling it out and trying to close down a Moroccan side that is looking absolutely fluid, coached by George Wilder. And one can look and see with the Moroccan side, this being their fourth appearance. The first time was in 1998, and then there was a barren of appearances. But with that, they've begun with the win on 11 occasions, and facing an East African side, that too is a story for them that they want to really make sure that they make light work thereof. Well, currently, the Moroccan side is winless as they take a strike from distance. Goalkeeper pretty much alert, winless in two outings before this particular tournament. We also just want to introduce our referees in this match. Vicentia Adome from Togo, Nafisa Tu Yekeni Shitur of Benin, and Mariam Chedad of Mauritius. The fourth official is Orne Marie, and Nob, that is the officials who are responsible for this match. I also just want to quickly take you through the lineup for Morocco. Khadija, Zineb, Nuala Bezina, Eloidi, Zaidi, Atik, Hanan, Sinan, Sakina, Yasmin, and Azra. That is the lineup for Morocco. And this is a team that lines up pretty much in a very, very attacking format with four at the back, three in the middle across the halfway line, and also three up front, which is a 4-3-3 formation. Very, very attacking, very, very fluid. But they do show some tactical flexibility, Morocco, with the experience that they've acquired at the World Cup. They will be a team that causes problems in terms of trying to get the Kenyans on the back foot. We then look at the lineup for Kenya. Lillian, you've got Adam Jureko, you've got Vivian, you've got Leah Adiema, you've got Teresa Ngosha, Elizabeth, Valerie, you've got Ngao, Ruth, and Fasila. For the Kenyans, they too are a team that operates with four defenders across the back and in the middle of the park, seeming to pack at the midfield. They do say they're going to have three midfielders, but do keep an eye for some of the players like Lillian, who might just drop into that defense, because when you're looking at Morocco right now, they are a team that is causing problems and seem to be finding spaces at will. At this moment, it is 0-0, and one can only hope that we are going to be seeing an avalanche of goals. So for the moment, the ball has gone out and it is a throw-in. Do join me maybe when we do wrap up the first 45 minutes. And I hope at that time I'll have a bag of goals and a lot more interesting stuff to share.
0: Yeah, thank you. Thank you. We'll touch back base with you later on. Yes, like you said, at the end of the first half. Yeah, that's hotline number for your WhatsApp voice notes, 060-584-0050. On the socials, Facebook, Radio 2000, Instagram, and X, Radio 2000_ZA. Don't go anywhere. I'm back after this with the first mix of this hour.
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The funked up disco mix. Vinnie Da Vinci. Deep sonic movement. As the youth of our

Umami, capital three. Keep them coming, good house music. 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Umami. Good show, my bra. Keep it up. Keep keeping on. Teacher, let me check them up. Are we?

0: house with you. Shy number, Baba. Bahlupile from Newcastle.
1: XXX, Unit Da Vinci, just checking in the IT. I'm with you till 12 o'clock. I call you number, Baba. I call you number. This is Ugatna Wase.

0: and The Experiment featuring Lisa Miller. Music is My Way Alive. And this one in the background, AJFV and Alex Gomez. It's called Don't You. Lovely, lovely, lovely, lovely, lovely. Follow me on Facebook, DJ Vinny Da Vinci, and Vinny Da Vinci Instagram, The Real Vinny Da Vinci, and on TikTok, vinny.da.vinci_22. I'll be coming back now with some joints from my vault. I hope you enjoy them, man. Let's start with the first one. I hope you enjoy it, and man, it's tracks that I choose, and I feel like you need to hear them. Don't go anywhere.
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7: 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I depend on the Munabi. Ah, Munabi too lazy now. I don't understand the case that Chiefs lately, so long ifuna o coach has never translated for the players. This coach won't finish the season. You don't check the translator as a coach. I'm telling you. Dango.
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0: Radio 2000, I'm Music Your Memories. And yes, you're still locked on to the Deep Sonic Movement. That was the first of my vault tracks. Hope you enjoyed it. It's called Time After Time by Babe. I love it. Came out a few years ago and man, it's still sounding great. Yeah, let's touch base with Gloria out there in Morocco. Let's hear if there are goals scored between Morocco and Kenya.
1: Well, thank you very much, DJ Vinny. Some wonderful music to top up the first 45 minutes. Three goals have been scored at this beautiful stadium, the Prince Moulay Al Hassan. Everything going according to plan by the hosts. We've had a goal that was scored in the 19th minute in which one had made light work of a ball that was intercepted in the middle of the park and two passes, and it was Azraoui who placed the ball furthest away from the goalkeeper, who was at full stretch. Morocco have dominated possession with 252 passes versus 114. 13 shots of those that have been taken, with 8 of those on target. Really, the busiest of the two goalkeepers is that of Kenya, dominating possession by 67%. Tells you the story that it is lopsided. It is in favor of the home side. It was again in the 28th minute, a set piece, a good delivery from the right-hand side that was well connected amongst the bunch of defenders, in which a great aerial ball was headed through, and that was by Ejayi. In the 31st minute, team effort. This is where you get to see the fluidity of Morocco. Great awareness. The ball was recycled. And in between the two defenders, it was Hani Hajj whose delivery found Ibatissim Jairi. And that was the third goal in the 31st minute. Well, looking at overloading the right-hand side and the crosses coming through from the left flank, just making sure that Morocco do edge ahead and dominate proceedings in the first half. Kenya, on the other hand, they had a moment in the 24th minute which showed a glimpse of what they can do in the break attack, and one got to see Valerie Nechaka as well as Leah Adoma take on the defense of Morocco. That ball just missing rather narrowly and scaring the goalkeeper there, which is Khadija El Ramichi. That is how the first 45 minutes ended, with a total dominance by the home side. Well, we do look forward to this next 45 minutes for coach George Villa. He's looking at his team and saying, look, just the best way to get started in the tournament, you got to get those three massive points, and then the second game becomes a lot more easier to navigate. But all systems go in Morocco, and the Prince Moulay Al Hassan Stadium is alive, jubilant, and all the bright colors in support of Morocco there in trying to get them over the line. So the job done in the first 45 minutes, with Kenya having to dig deep in the second half and hoping that they can make some sort of impact.
0: Thank you.
1: Thanks, DJ.
0: Thank you. Yeah, Radio 2000, our music, your memories. Yeah, let's see who's listening out there. You know we're nationwide. I see Bongimu Samsweli out in Durban. We see you, Morena Tato Mosekedi in Pretoria, my homeboy. Unique Anunnaki in Welkom. And yeah, you wanted the playlist of the first mix. You got it. I hear you. Yes, I'm going to come back with another track from my vault. Don't go anywhere.
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0: Yeah, it's a minute, 2 minutes after 11 o'clock. We're in the second hour of the show. That vault track is called 480 East, featuring Cissy Peniston. It's called Are You Ready? The Joey Negro Redemption Mix. You'll recognize that voice anytime, man. You remember her? She gave us a super mega hit many years ago called Finally. Man, that was a great song back in the day. Yeah, second hour of the show, I'll be rocking you with two more mixes, and possibly I'll dig into the vault again and give you more tracks that I feel that you need to check out. Stick around. Don't go anywhere. We're coming back with a mix.
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Vinicius, sorry being late. This is Musawen Kosana. I think I'm locked on by this time on Sunday night. Thank you for the nice music. Old school is the best. Azizia.

0: Great 2000, our music, your memories, and creating new memories for you. That Sessie Classic Sensual Mix. Wow, man. Old school is old school. Paid you Richard Lucrey with Mai. The track is called Dangon. Frederick Stark remix. Fred Everything with Revolution. Habit with Resident. Solstice with a track called Lovely. Johnny Fiasco's lovely vocal mix. And the one in the background, Ray Davis Jr. The track is called Michael, the Love from San Francisco remix. Hey man, takes everybody back in the day. And that's why we call it the old school classic mix. Hope you enjoyed it. Let's touch base with Gloria out there in Morocco and hear what's going on with the WAFCON. WAFCON, not AFCON. WAFCON. Gloria?
1: Yeah, thank you, Vinny. And welcome back to Rabat at the Prince Moulay Al Hassan Stadium. If you are just joining us, the scoreline reads 4 Morocco, 0 Kenya. We are in the 73rd minute. A game that has really been one-sided. 3 goals were scored in the first half and 1 goal that was scored in the second half. And that is a goal that was scored in the 47th minute. A quick goal whilst Kenya was still pretty much cold. Jaidi getting a brace on the day. And just looking at the changes that have been made by both coaches. George Villa substituting Msaudi. With Nasi, that was in the 63rd minute. And also, Jaidi, after scoring that goal, was substituted. And Hadi is the player that came on. For Kenya, on the other hand, they made the 3 changes. And that was all in the 46th minute. Mokoka against Shilwatso. Amuyonet against Iro. And Mukwana for Opisa. So the 3 changes not giving the coach the desired result, and Kenya still finding themselves on the back foot. We also then got a look at the possession stats, which is 64% in favor of Morocco, showing the dominance, showing the clinical nature, and showing the manner in which they are looking after the ball. They've also amassed an above 80% passing accuracy, which means that Kenya are chasing shadows, not able to really keep the ball and get into some sort of combination or some sort of rhythm. They've really been put to the sword, and Morocco, on the other hand, have the luxury to make the number of changes and allow the coach to get his team to start firing on all cylinders. As we know, the important part of the first game is to try and get minutes on the first 11 and then slowly make the changes. And he's done exactly that after the 64th minute, just making those respective changes. It goes without saying that it has really been a good day at the office. The goal again coming from a cross on the left-hand side. We're now seeing Badri make an entry, and her place is being taken. That's Elodi Nala, the player that's coming off. So Badri has had her day done. And another opportunity that sees Morocco bring in jersey number 13, which is Hassan, and her place is, she's taking the place of Noula Benzina. So Morocco doing well to rotate the personnel and get fresh legs out there and make sure that they seal the match or close shop and get a number of players to get a run and get the confidence levels up. For Kenya, it's a big ask, and back to the drawing board. And one does hope that they do get their organization very well, their structure very well, because they are in sixes and sevens, Vinny. It is really a big ask and a mountain to climb for the Kenyans. A baptism of fire, to be quite frank.
0: Yeah. It looks like Morocco, well, good day in the office, just like you said. They're leading, yep, and they're hosting, they're leading. Hey, it's going to be a beautiful WAFCON. 2026.
1: Almost definitely.
0: Definitely. Yeah. You're still tuned into the Deep Sonic Movement on a Sunday night right here at Radio 2000. Coming back with the last mix of the night. And like we always do here, we call it the new and current mix for the heads out there. Check it out.
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0: Radio 2000, our music, your memories. It is 7 minutes to midnight, yeah, on that new and deep current deep mix. I played John E. with Raise 'Em Up, F-O-U-K with a track called Moon, and this one in the background, it's Indie Soul with a track called What's That Feeling? Beautiful mix, but yeah, man, I hope you're enjoying it wherever you are. Let's cross over to Gloria, who's keeping us informed on the WAFCON 2026 football match between Morocco and Kenya. Gloria?
1: Well, thank you, Vinny. We have come to the end of our match. 4-0 is the final scoreline. Referee Vincentia Adome has brought an end to a very lopsided affair. Brace for Jaidi in the 32nd and 47th minute, Atik in the 29th minute, and Uzrawi in the 19th minute. This basically giving an indication of a fantastic match, that Jaidi had good running off the ball, getting into good spaces. She is certainly the player of the match after the 90 minutes. You also got to go into the middle of the park in which Al Taj, the captain there, or the fullback, did very, very well there with a fantastic effort and just winning 57% of the balls, and a great duel that she had with a number of players. But enterprising has been Antique in centre-back, and Marabet, who herself had about 62 touches in the entire match. It was very, very difficult to pick a player of the match, but I think the nod definitely being given to Ibatissim Jaidi, who's got a brace on the day, the first brace of the match. And Morocco, who really did ever so well to ensure that they put a fantastic performance, got a good start with dominance in the middle of the park, clinical in front of a goal. One can only but look at the coach, and probably the next assignment is one that will give him the confidence to swap some players here and there and just make sure that the team is looking good going forward. Bearing in mind that Morocco have been in the finals on two previous occasions, can they make it the third time lucky? But with the performance that was on display today, without a doubt, they are one of the teams that are a force to be reckoned with. If Nigeria are to retain their title, it's going to be a difficult customer to get past a Moroccan outfit. For Kenya, there's a lot of work that needs to be done, and I'm sure the second game will be one that they'll want to step up a notch and ensure players like Ruth and Egre and Valerie do well. But the coach there, who is perhaps delighted with the young players and realizing that the AFCON is just a notch higher than his expectations. So, from myself, Vinny, out here, it has been a wonderful day at the office, and we do wish mañana mañana tomorrow all the best in their particular match. It is a intriguing one that we are hoping that we can get behind the screens. They are in a group that is pretty tight with Tanzania, Ivory Coast, and Burkina Faso. The first match is against Tanzania. So good luck to mañana mañana tomorrow. So we confirm that from the Prince Moulay Stadium, it is Morocco 4, Kenya 0.
0: Thank you, Gloria.
1: Thanks, Vinny.
0: Thank you, Gloria, for that up-to-the-minute update. But yeah, you're right. We all need to go. We have to rally behind Banyana Banyana tomorrow.
1: I agree,
0: everybody,
1: I agree.
0: Every South African, we have to, you know.
1: Thank you very much for staying with us wherever you have been. It's been a good time being in the company of myself and Vinny. So tomorrow we do it all again. Thank you and good night.
0: Thank you. Yeah, Radio 2000, our music, your memories. Yeah, thank you for kicking it with me on the Sunday night. It's been a blast. Hope you enjoyed it like I did. Again, catch the podcasts on radio2000.co.za in the week. The Midnight Paradise is up next with my brother Bumbo Johnson. Have a splendid week ahead, and peace and love. I'll just sign off with this track that I'm going to play for you. And it's a bonus, right? Peace and love. I'll see you next week.

0: 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It's time to reignite the spirit of Ubuntu. 67 years of Madiba's legacy are calling you.
1: Our struggle for freedom and justice was a collective effort. Mandela Day is no different. It is in your head.
0: 67 minutes of your time can change your life. Plant a seed, feed a family, or mentor a youth. 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Celebrate Mandela Month, because the power to change the world is in our hands. 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

0: This is how you and I break into a brand new day. It is a Monday, right on Radio 2000. Music, you memories, and what a start. It is the Daybreak Triple Play with music from Rashan Patterson, and this one is called It's All Right. As far as Carl Thomas said, a play to Emotional, you and I kicked off the show for this Monday with music Soul Child, and a play to Love. Good morning to you. Welcome to the show. Lovely to be with you as usual. We are together from now until 3. And it's a brand new day. It's a start of a brand new week as well. That is on the Midnight Paradise. And I'm looking forward to being with you for the rest of the week. Otherwise, the Deep Sonic Movement returns. That is next weekend on Sunday. That is between 10 and midnight with legendary, the one and only Vinnie Da Vinci. And check out some of the biggest house tunes. And we're talking about Deep House. Oh, man. And some of the songs as well that he played during the show. And I was like, nah, I'm familiar with that song. I know that song. And I think one of the songs that he played just reminded me of one of his compilations that I have in my music collection. Ah, beautiful stuff. So for your musical journey, he's going to be back. That is next weekend on Sunday between 10 and midnight. Otherwise, welcome to Addictive Radio. It is the Midnight Paradise on Radio 2000. And you will be spending the better part of the morning with the most expensive lips on the radio. Lovely to be with you. I've got music from Freddie Jackson, a touch of the OJs, as well as some music from Kool and the Gang and Ray Parker Jr. All of that on the way. Good morning to you. Welcome to the show.
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It is a classic from Ray Parker Jr. This one is called A Woman Needs Love, Just Like You Do. As well as another timeless classic from Colin Gainsworth and James J.T. Taylor. And I played you Cherish the Love. As well as Forever Mine from the mighty, the OJs. And you and I kicked off our 20 minutes of the musical foreplay as we step into a brand new day. That is for a Monday. And we say rise and shine. That's how you and I come alive.

0: midnight, and of course on a brand new day. Played you music from Freddie Jackson with the Rock Me Tonight for all time's sakes only on Radio 2000. And by the way, you can connect with us this morning. That is on our WhatsApp number, 060-584-2250. Let me find out how you're doing this morning. And for those of you as well who are back at work and you're doing your night shift, you're starting off a brand new week with us on the Midnight Paradise. You can as well connect with the show this morning and let me know exactly where you are, which company you're working for, as well as some of your colleagues that you are doing your night shift with, wherever you might be this morning. And for those of you as well who are traveling, you might be driving, perhaps delivering some goods. Maybe you are trucking from Joburg to Cape Town, or you are trucking from Durban back to Joburg, or maybe Joburg to Mbombela, Kimberley, maybe Bloemfontein, the City of Roses, wherever you might be driving to. That is all across the country as you travel the length and breadth of this beautiful country. We're hoping as well that you're going to look after yourselves and drive safely. Just got a call from Moano, and her colleague said they're driving back home from work. And that's my daughter there. They were working night shift. And she calls me and said, "We are listening to you. Please send a shout out to us." Oh, man. This is what I have to put up with all the time. Thank you so much. I appreciate the call and that you are listening to the show. Be safe, guys. Be safe. Arrive safely at your respective homes. And, yeah, thank you so much for tuning in and for being with us right here on Radio 2000. Ah, Moano. Oh, man, you are such a handful. Man, lovely. Thank you. I appreciate it. By the way, let me also tell you that the Women's Africa Cup of Nations kicked off, yesterday. And we've seen two games being played. Algeria took on Senegal. And Algeria winning that particular encounter by 2-0. And then the host country, Morocco, beating Kenya by 4-0. It was raining goals in Rabat, yes, with Morocco snatching all 3 points and winning that particular game convincingly. And later on, we're looking forward to South Africa taking on Tanzania. Banyana Banyana will be supporting our girls. And we're hoping as well that, they are going to snatch 3 points. Absolutely very important. To make sure that you continue to collect points in the group stages so that they are able to make it to the next round. So that is one game we're all looking forward to. That is South Africa taking on Tanzania, and Cote d'Ivoire, Ivory Coast, will play Burkina Faso. Those are the two games that are coming up later on, and Radio 2000 will bring you all the action live as it happens. So make sure that you stay with us for the better part of the day so that you're able to catch the action, and we keep you informed and make sure that you know of what is happening as far as the Women's Africa Cup of Nations 2026, and currently underway in Morocco. It kicked off yesterday, so we'll be following that particular tournament right through up until the end. The music continues. When we come back, I'm going to bring you music from Organized Noise, as well as Andrea Martin, as well as A Touch of Angie Stone. All of that is coming up shortly. This is The Midnight Paradise. We come alive on a brand new day.
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2: 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However, their voice is louder and they are demanding things. And one of those things is their grandparents' house.
3: Like, you know, Matata are serious with these people back with Tanko Manyalo, you know, Todi Babette and all those things. When they come back, they want to rule everything. They want to tell us where to go, how high must we jump, and all those things.
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5: So, umasen kulili, hambani nyofuna makaya wenu, nyofuna izindlu zenu, because la ikhaya kunendlalifa. 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

0: But it's a great song from Angie Stone with Bottles and Cans. Also played you Andre Martin with Stepping. And by the way, Andre Martin passed on in 2021. And I'm sure you remember she had written songs for the likes of En Vogue. That song, Don't Let Go Love, is one of the songs written by Andre Martin, as well as Tony Braxton's I Love Me Some Him. Monica, Before You Walk Out of My Life. It's another great song that was written by Andre Martin. As well as Angie Stone's I Wish I Didn't Miss You. That beautiful song from Mahogany Soul. It was also written by the late Andrea Martin. And before that, as we triple your music, that is on a Monday, I played the music from Organized Noise with Set It Off. And I'm sure you remember the film Set It Off with Queen Latifah. And yeah, the rest of the girls as well were part of that particular movie. Absolutely amazing. As we take you back to the 90s right here on Radio 2000. Otherwise, get in touch with the show this morning. Let's find out how you're doing. And for those of you who are back at work, I'm hoping as well that you are enjoying your night shift with your colleagues. What time did you start with your night shift? And what time are you knocking off? And you will be, of course, driving back home. Let us know. And which company do you work for? And who are some of your colleagues that you're working with this morning? And for those of you who are listening to the show, maybe you are right in the comfort of your own home. Thank you so much as well for joining us. And I'm hoping that you also are enjoying the music on Radio 2000. So do connect with the Midnight Paradise. Send me your messages. Let me know how you're feeling, how you're doing. How was your weekend? Did you have a great weekend? And I'm sure you must have heard, we were at the Proudly South African Proudly South African Wine Expo 2026. And Radio 2000 was coming to you live from there from Friday, Saturday, as well as yesterday with the Comfort Zone, as well as the Sunday Reset with Sichaba. Oh, man, it was absolutely amazing. We had so much fun. And brushing shoulders with people who are very much familiar with the winemaking industry and running their own businesses as well. Very impressive to see pretty much the entire place was filled with black entrepreneurs who are into winemaking. The majority of them women. Amazing stuff. And I must tell you, I learned so much about winemaking as well as the different brands of wine. Tasted some of them. Got a little bit dizzy. I was like, hey, whoa, I've got a job to do here. I've got a job to do here. I've got a radio show to deliver. But we had so much fun at the Proudly South African Local Wine Expo 2026. It was absolutely amazing, and I'm hoping as well that in 2027 we will definitely be there and bringing you all the excellent live as it happens. Yeah, it's going to be beautiful. I'm looking forward to that. And we're hoping as well that Proudly South African are also going to invite us, because I thought we had so much fun. It was beautiful. And we interviewed a lot of businessmen and women who came through and are telling us about their different brands of wines. Beautiful. We had so much fun. What a great weekend it was. How about yours? Do let me know. How was your weekend? Connect with the show this morning and let me know exactly how your weekend was. The music continues on the Midnight Paradise. It's a brand new day. It is a Monday, and we're hoping as well that you are fine. If you're celebrating your birthday today, happy birthday to you. Many happy returns. If you do know someone who's celebrating his or her birthday, you can as well connect with us. 060-584-2250. And this morning, a little bit late with the Rock Solid Double Play, but we've got to bring it just before I continue with the music as well. That is for the second hour of the show. So let's do the rock solid Double Play. I've got music from Def Leppard, as well as a classic from Bryan Adams. And I'm sure you remember the album Waking Up the Neighbors. It's a beautiful song. On the way. Enjoy.
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0: Well, that is a classic from Bryan Adams, lifted off the album Waking Up the Neighbors, with Thought I Would Die and Gone to Heaven. But as a music from Def Leppard before that, and I played you Love Bite from the album Hysteria, only on Radio 2000. I'm Insecure Memories. That is on a Monday morning as you and I step into the second hour of the show. A little bit late there with the rock solid double play, but what matters is that it's been showcased on the radio, so we've enjoyed it, right? And I see your messages coming through thick and fast, and I can see the Midnight Paradise family is awake, yes, up and about, working night shift. Oh man, you guys are such an inspiration to me. I'm inspired, I must be honest with you, and you keep me going. And you keep me alive, yes. You breathe life into me. I love that. Thank you so much indeed for connecting with this show this morning. So we'll go through some of your messages that is in this hour. Still to come, I've got music from Benjamin Dube. You're going to love that Bow Down and Worship Him. It's one of my favorite songs. It's coming up as part of The Midnight Paradise, Praise and Worship for a Monday. As the queen of hip-hop soul, a song we haven't played, I must be honest with you. And I thought, I think it's going to be refreshing. Very much refreshing. And easy to the ear, as we remind you of this song by Mary J. Blige. It's coming up shortly. Heather Headley. As far as the music from Selena Johnson on the way, good morning to you, into the second hour of the show.
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Oh, the very best of music right on Radio 2000 from her 2006 album. In My Mind, it's Heather Headley with In My Mind. Trinidad, American singer-songwriter, a brilliant musician. I just love her work. But as Selena Johnson before that with Baby, I Am So Confused. And also played you some Mary J. Blige. That song, love it. Your Child. How can you deny your child? Ah, oh, man, you must pay attention to what she's saying in that particular song. Beautiful. And I see our good friend, very good friend of the Midnight Paradise. He's always with us all the time. Our Uber driver, our Uber man, Ray. Good morning to you, brother. How you doing today? Hey, happy Monday. It's a start of a brand new week. How was your weekend, Ray? And Ray says, hey, Mr. Johnson, we come alive. We are alive and kicking and listening to you at the Midnight Paradise. Appreciate it. That's our good friend, Ray Ray. Thank you so much, Ray. As well as another good friend of the show, always with us on the Midnight Paradise. Yeah. Sizwe Mbata. Well, says, good morning to you, Mr. Johnson. Listening to the show from White River Country Estate. And I am right in the control room. And I've always wondered, and I find it very fascinating, Sizwe. Maybe you can clarify and make me understand. So when you guys talk on your radio, is it the walkie-talkie? And you communicate with your colleagues. And I hear you say, bravo, bravo, bravo, bravo. Roger this, roger that. What exactly are you saying? What is that supposed to mean? I wouldn't understand. I promise you I would get lost. So like, say something. Bravo, bravo. Bambo, roger this, roger that. What is that supposed to mean? Are you checking up on your colleague? You want to find out if they're okay? Where they are patrolling? Or does it mean, hey, there's trouble? Huh? Yeah. Let's deal with the trouble that we are faced with. I don't know what it's supposed to. Please, somebody clarify. I just find it very fascinating, interesting, and I've always wanted to know. Bravo, bravo. Hey, Johnson, bravo, bravo. Roger this, roger that. Roger that. Yeah, I've heard that. I've heard that before, and I've tried to listen. I'm like, but what are they saying to each other? Or are they saying, we don't trust this guy that's walking past? I don't know. All right, Sizwe, I'm sure you'll be able to clarify. Thanks for spending some time with us this morning. But as another good friend of the Midnight Paradise, JJ Munyela with us this morning, listening from Bushbuck Reach. Hey, good morning, JJ. How are you, brother? I trust you well. Did you have a great weekend? Ah, beautiful. And are you ready for Monday and the start of a brand new week? And JJ says, I'm enjoying the music, Johnson. I'm right here. Appreciate it. And another friend of the show, Mr. Peter Stevens, who says, good morning to you, Bambo. I'm working night shift and enjoying the music on Radio 2000. Says, I am working for Afri's Pond, I think. Please clarify that for me. Is it Afri's Pond? Which company is that? Where is it based and what do you guys do? I'm interested in knowing. Mr. Peter Stevens, thank you so much, sir. Says, I'm enjoying your lovely music. As well as Vincent Didiza, another good friend of the show, always with us without fail. He works for Fleet Watch Security. Says, good morning to you, Mr. Johnson. By the way, I've been doing this since 6 p.m. last night. And we are pulling through right up until 6 a.m. It says, working in Harding with my colleague Thabo Shabalala.
And we are enjoying the music on Radio 2000. Thank you so much, Vincent, our good friend, our good brother on the Midnight Paradise, Vincent Didiza, who works for Fleet Watch Security, escorting trucks there in Harding, and making sure that everything is fine and trucks are able to deliver the goods safely. Thank you so much as well for spending some time with us this morning, enjoying the music. And talk about beautiful music. We've got plenty of that coming up right here on Radio 2000. As well as the Pillow Talk session, that is on the way on the third and final hour of the show. Let me take a break and come back with just

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Before the earth was formed, you are God. 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We just want to give you

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Your pain was healing unto our bodies. That your tears, O Lord, they were celebration and joy unto us. We thank you, O God, that you are in this place tonight. And we are able to experience your presence.

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You are omnipresent. You are present everywhere. And we know that you are present even in this arena.

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You are immortal. You are spirit. You are the beginning and you are the end. Totally aware of yourself, you are the great I am. Totally moral, totally self-assertive, you are the essence of love. You're loving. We just want to bow before your throne and give you the praise, for you are worthy to receive the glory and the honor.

It is such a great piece. This one from Benjamin Dube with Bow Down and Worship Him. Oh, beautiful. Live in concert. Just love that song. Can listen to that song anytime, any day. Very inspirational. It's one of those songs that, lifts you up after listening to it. And you want to listen to it more and more. And you don't give up. You continue believing to say things will be okay. Because let me tell you, this is life. And this is how it's been designed. Challenges will always be there. And sometimes you would sit down and wonder, why is it happening to me only? Nah, it's not only you. It's just that people can't tell you what they're going through. Yeah. We all have our fair share of challenges that we encounter in our lives. But you're not the only one. So what matters here is that you don't give up. There's no need to. Why should you? You've got a long life ahead of you. And you never know. You might just turn the corner and things might get better. Yes. That is if you continue to believe and you don't lose hope. You don't give up. Despite all the challenges, you've got to wake up in the morning and go to work. Maybe you're looking at your salary and you're thinking, ah, man, when month end comes, I've got to pay this, I've got to pay that. Yeah, do it. Because you never know what might happen before the end of the year. You never know. Maybe you might get another job that gives you a better salary. So the little that you have, the little that you and I have, are able to take care of our families, are able to take care of ourselves, and be able to pay the bills that have to be paid. And life goes on. Maybe it's not well in the family. You never know. Maybe you guys don't get along. Yeah. This one says this about the other. That one says this about the other person and all of that. It's just, it's chaos. And you are worried because you care so much about the family, right? And you know that if there's peace in your family, that will bring about prosperity. And you're worried because there's no peace. You're fighting. You don't talk to each other. You don't